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2: This may be a little self-serving, but I know you're looking to get new wedges, Stephen.
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2: Oh, wow. 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I had a little 60-yard pitch shot, a number 9, at our place, at the Wisconsin Country Club. Hit a great drive, you know, got it around the corner a little bit, but it's just this little halfway.
3: Wait, sorry. You drove it to 60 yards?
2: Yeah. Uh-huh.
3: Sure. Okay. Mm-hmm. Cool. Yeah, that's fun.
2: So had this little in the pin, if you ever play Wisconsin Country Club, the green on 9 slopes hard right to left.
3: Yep.
2: But there's also, it's not a false front, but there's a little ridge on the front of the green that you also have to navigate, because that will slope down to the hole. So just hitting a nippy little spinny wedge that hits perfectly on top of the hill.
3: Don't forget about the turn bar that sits right beyond the green. Yeah. That may have bladed one into once upon a time.
2: Well, I mean, especially because a lot of times the aiming point ends up being the light post that's very close to the turn bar. So if you hit one pretty clean there, but you hit this, there's no feeling in golf like hitting that nippy little half wedge. You get that little check and then it rolls out. I mean, it rolled out to a foot. Just nice little tap and birdie. Great way to finish the front nine.
3: Very lefty Phil of you. Or is that too soon? Sorry. Oh, gosh.
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3: I want to have a little fun with the One Call That's All this week.
2: Okay.
3: I don't have anything exciting to talk to you about my own game. Maybe after my wedge fitting.
2: Wedge fitting?
3: We can dive into that next week. But with Travelers wrapping up our signature event season, hard to believe here as we haven't even touched July yet, that the signature events on the PGA Tour have come to an end. I figured for our One Call That's All, we all pick our favorite of the signature event season and give our reason why.
2: Okay.
3: You want to lead off, or you want me to just take?
2: You can take the lead on this one. Give me a minute to just give me a second to think about it.
3: Yeah, I mean, it's just we've had some unique champions. I'm just going to run through them real quick. It started off with the AT&T Pebble Beach Pro-Am, Colin Morikawa winning that. Jacob Bridgman putting on a putting clinic at the Genesis out in California. Akshay Bhatia at the Arnold Palmer, Fitzpatrick at RBC Heritage, Cameron Young at Cadillac, Chris Rayton at Truist, and then
2: is that
3: of course,
2: how you say it, Rayton? I thought it was Rayton.
3: No, it's Rayton.
2: It's Rayton. I'm not going to go against you, who actually has to say the name.
3: At JT Poston at Memorial, and then Victor Hovland winning at Traveler. So I think my Gerber Law Offices One Call That's All favorite signature event of the year. I was on the call for it. Maybe that's why. But Akshay Bhatia.
2: The API, man.
3: Yeah,
2: it was so
3: winning
2: good.
3: At Bay Hill was so good.
2: The
3: I mean, Daniel Berger leading through 54 holes. And Akshay staring him down and able to pull off an unbelievable comeback on his back nine on that Sunday, winning a playoff. I go with Akshay.
2: Had to play more than 18 holes on that Sunday. And the Akshay, I think it was a 6-iron that he hit into 16 that
3: sounds
2: led
3: right.
2: to an eagle.
3: Yeah.
2: Is one of the great. I mean, that's the most memorable shot of any of the signature events.
3: Yeah. And I would put what we just saw this past weekend at Travelers up there as maybe a close second for me. RBC Heritage was a great finish with Fitzpatrick and Scheffler as well down the stretch when, for some reason, the fans decided to chant USA for Scotty, and then that pissed off Fitz, and we don't need to dive back into that one again.
2: It was starting to bleed out into the on Sunday night, too.
3: Yeah, oh, I know.
2: When
3: Scotty made his putt to force the Monday morning, there were USA chants. Why are we pissing off the Europeans? When can we figure this out?
2: Yeah.
3: We don't need to motivate them.
2: No, they already kicked our ass enough. Don't need to do that. I can't wait to hear about Steven's wedge fitting. Maybe we hear about that coming up next week on the team. Navigating today's complex market takes more than a bank. It takes a strategic partner. Fifth Third Bank helps businesses manage risk.
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15: That team's going nowhere because that team only has LeBron James. And then all of a sudden, the Lakers actually show up because who does the thing that LeBron James has been doing for the last, 21 seasons? LeBron James. He does it again. And I just think at the end of the day, I agree with you. I think that Laker Nation is going to, in, I don't know, maybe it'll take 3 to 5 years when they are experiencing the drought that they experienced from 2010 until LeBron James, of course, along with AD, took them to another title. I think that's when maybe they'll start to appreciate him. But you can't underestimate or underappreciate the fact that they got out of the first round in beating the Rockets 4-2 with a lot of good play from LeBron James without Doncic and without Reeves for the majority of the series.
16: Yeah, I agree with the caller on one point. If you want to know somebody who's associated with LeBron leaving L.A., it is Nico Harrison. Because I don't think if Luka gets traded there, if Luka doesn't get traded there, that LeBron is leaving tonight. I think the Lakers did shift their organizational focus away from LeBron and to Luka. Which, by the way, Luka, call him whatever names you want. He's a future MVP of the league. And when the Lakers were playing with Luka as their best player, Austin Reeves second, and LeBron in a supporting, fill-all, distributor kind of role, they had about 4 weeks where they were playing like a team that could really compete in the West. And then everybody got hurt, and that's how their season ended. But it didn't end because LeBron was too old and slow. In fact, they only made the second round because LeBron was so good. Just ask Reed Sheppard and the Rockets. 888-SAY-ESPN is our number, 888-729-3776. I agree with Perk, with Kendrick Perkins here, ESPN NBA analyst, who is talking about who the pressure is on, Tanitra, now that LeBron is gone from L.A.
17: Rob Pelinka, your ass is on the clock. I believe there's no other general manager or whatever that's under the amount of pressure Rob Pelinka to make sure that he get this right and put a roster around Luka Doncic that they actually could be labeled legit title contenders. It's either championship or bust. Rob Pelinka has been trying to get it right for 6 years now. 6 years since they won the championship in 2020, and he decided not to bring back that same roster again. He's been trying to get it right. I can't give him 100% credit for what happened with Luka. That fell into his lap. Now you have to go and build. If Austin Reeves and Luka are your two guys, cool. What else are you putting around it? Are you about to lose Marcus Smart in the free agent market, who was your best wing defender on the team? You just

0: costs LeBron, the Laker fan base ain't trying to hear nothing. They need to see action.
1: Yeah, I couldn't agree with them more, except maybe Brad Stevens. But it's a different kind of pressure on Brad Stevens, because now it's the aftermath of not getting Giannis, and how are you going to manage through Jaylen Brown this offseason? But other than that, I think he's absolutely right. The heat is on Rob Pelinka because, okay, you go back to 2025, and you get Luka Doncic, and it's obvious that he's the future face of the franchise. Now you're parting ways with LeBron James. You've given Austin Reeves this monster deal. So now you're basically trying to build this team around Doncic and around Reeves. And the question becomes, can you do it? Like, can you construct a team that's actually going to compete in the West, in a very difficult West? And how are you going to put that together? I mean, sure, you've got some guys out there that he's probably targeting, like we talked about Walker Kessler or a Jalen Duren, if you will. But the Pistons, they're not going to just lay down and
2: let
1: you have Jalen Duren.
2: He's a restricted free agent.
1: That's right. Exactly.
2: Which means you can match any contract that they offer. So you can't just go out and sign him. Walker Kessler was seen walking through LAX by TMZ cameras, Tanitra. So I imagine the Lakers are working on that, and they'll probably be able to finalize it. But with a team whose core is Reeves, Doncic, and Walker Kessler, I think they're closer to the play-in than they are San Antonio and Oklahoma City.
1: You just took the words out of my mouth, because I really am thinking, okay, so are you trying to tell me that the Lakers are a Walker Kessler away? They're not. They're not. Because I look, and they got solid contributions, of course, from Rui Hachimura as well, and there were shades from Luke Kennard also. But again, when I go back and I look at the top two teams in the West, and we look at what the Oklahoma City Thunder did, whether you think Ade Mara is going to be the great Wimby killer or not, they went with him, and then they extended Isaiah Hartenstein. So they're telling you, hey, this is what we believe that we need to do to beat the one team that got us when we were actually down three players at three of our key players in A.J. Mitchell and... Yeah, go ahead. I'm sorry.
2: I was just going to say, it's not like the Thunder lost that series, Tanitra, because they weren't good enough. They were banged up. They were the team missing two of their three best ball handlers. So I completely agree with your point. Like, those teams are on a whole nother level. The Lakers kind of need to be thinking about a few years from now. And I could argue, maybe the best thing for them is that they find a way to get younger and get some draft assets, and they need to draft an additional star to put next to Luka, more so than sign one in free agency or be able to trade for one. But I don't think they're any closer to a title tonight than they were this morning, and I don't think they're close. Like, I think that whoever gets LeBron is likely going to be closer to a championship than the Lakers are this coming year. All right. Coming up, we've talked a lot about LeBron and Kawhi. What, Tanitra, about everybody else on this first day of free agency? I'm Aaron Goldhammer with Tanitra Batiste. 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
21: 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How many times is Brad Stevens and the Boston Celtics going to give Jaylen Brown the hug with the knife in his back?
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2: Look, we get it. Tonight is all about Kawhi and LeBron, but it's also about other guys on the first night of free agency in the NBA, and that's where we are heading next on Amber and Ian. 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We'll get to some other names in the NBA, Tanitra, in a moment, but I can't believe what just happened at Progressive Field in baseball with the Guardians and the Rangers. So Cooper Engel is playing left field. He's a rookie. Okay, poor Cooper Engel. There's one out and a runner on second base. Okay, there's a fly ball to left field, a routine Texas leaguer. Okay, he goes, Cooper Engel catches the ball. There are two outs. Cooper Engel turns, throws the ball into the stands because he thought it was the third out. And the Rangers just scored the go-ahead run that has elicited some of the most hysterical moaning and groaning from announcers that apparently that I've ever seen or heard about. You gotta know how many outs there are. No!
1: You gotta know. It's like what you gotta know when you're on the clock. It's like the coaches who keep timeouts because, I don't know, they're thinking they could still use it, or the player that calls a timeout that doesn't exist. Like, oh, it's given that. Oh man, bless your heart.
2: Like, there's a reason they go one out with their pinky. Then most of the time they go two outs with their pinky
1: like,
2: in there.
1: Hook them, yeah.
2: But the Guardians are playing like 7 rookies right now, and so this is what you get when you decide to play 7 rookies. All right, back we go to the world of basketball. I just had to get that off my chest. I'm in Cleveland, so it's why I'm focused as much on that as I guess on LeBron's potential return. I'm Aaron Goldhammer with Tanitra Batiste, and let's start the conversation with everybody else, Tanitra, around Draymond Green. It appears he opted out to try to open up a spot for LeBron to come to Golden State. If LeBron doesn't go there, are you sure that Draymond is definitely back with the Warriors, or could he end up wherever LeBron goes?
1: Now, I think that it could be a similar situation that we're seeing where Draymond Green he's played his entire career with Golden State. So I don't see him necessarily going where LeBron goes, because I think this move is ultimately because he wants to not just have an opportunity for himself, but looking across the entire organization, wants to have that chance to play play for a title or contend for a title again. Now, granted, LeBron James is a guy who Draymond has quietly wanted to play with for, and I don't know how quiet, but has wanted to play with for years, right? He's been publicly complimentary. They both have a very high basketball IQ, and both of them certainly have, they can get

0: Here we go. Here it is.
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13: I'm Christine Lisi. A return to Canada for Kawhi Leonard. ESPN's Shams Charania reports the Clippers agreed to trade Leonard to the Raptors for a package that includes a pair of first-round picks. Leonard in 2019 led Toronto to its only NBA championship. Since then, the two-time finals MVP has spent seven seasons in L.A. ESPN's Amon Shumpert.
14: Kawhi Leonard has dealt with the troubles of the Western Conference for a while now, and he understands how tough that is. I think going back to the Eastern Conference, want to give some balance to the NBA. But when you talk about being able to move the needle, it's much easier to do that, especially during the regular season, to get yourself set up for the playoffs in the Eastern Conference than it is the West.
13: LeBron James set to move on after 8 years with the Lakers. Competing for a championship remains his top priority. Lakers among the teams Pistons restricted free agent center Jalen Duren is set to meet with. Detroit, though, not interested in any sign and trade and will match any potential offer sheet that Duren signs. Wizards not interested in trading forward Anthony Davis, and they are not listening to trade offers for him. Baseball, Yankees had hoped AL Cy Young frontrunner Cam Schlittler could help them snap their five-game losing streak. His start tonight, less than ideal, gave up home runs in the first inning to Carey Carpenter, Riley Green, Spencer Torkelson, gave up another

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2: 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He's going to have a full-blown reinvention project for a lot of this roster.
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2: Without a first-round pick. Because there is a lot of things to figure out, and this is the same guy that a year ago said it's time we start competing for championships.
1: Mr. Irrelevant with Alex Stroff and Josh DiMaggio.
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11: The NBA all season is underway and it started with a bang. LeBron James, the four-time MVP, is returning for a record-setting 24th NBA season, but it will not be with the Los Angeles Lakers. According to our own Sham Sharania, James informed the organization it can move on without him, and his agent, Rich Paul, begins exploring opportunities with interested teams around the league. In the NFL, quarterback Brendan Sorsby in the NFL Players Association will not pursue legal action after the league decided against holding the supplemental draft this year. Instead, Sorsby will turn his attention toward preparing for the 2027 NFL draft. And at Wimbledon, Serena Williams returned to singles competition. It came to an end in the opening round, playing her first singles match in nearly 4 years. Williams fell to Australia's Maya Joint in three sets, 6-3, 6-7, 6-3, receiving a standing ovation from the center court crowd as she exited the court. On to the World Cup. Earlier today, Norway punched its ticket to the round of 16 with a 2-1 victory over Ivory Coast. France did the same, winning 3-0 over Sweden. And right now, in the 30th minute, Mexico leads Ecuador 1-0. Coming up next, more NBA free agency on game night with myself, Emmett Golden, and Matt Fontana.
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14: The biggest story in the NBA today is LeBron James. The four-time MVP is returning for a second, a record-setting, 24th NBA season. And it won't be with the Lakers, though. According to Shams Charania, James has informed the organization it can move forward without him as his agent Rich Paul begins exploring opportunities with interested teams around the league. The Cavs, the Warriors, and the Heat are all assumed to be leaders in the clubhouse. In the NFL, quarterback Brendan Sorsby and the NFL Players Association will not pursue legal action after the league decided against holding the supplemental draft this year. Instead, Sorsby will turn his attention towards preparing for the 2027 NFL draft. And at Wimbledon, Serena Williams returns to singles competition. It came to an end in the opening round, playing her first singles match in nearly 4 years. Williams failed to Australia's Maya Joint in 3 sets. She received a standing ovation from the center court crowd as she exited the court. Let's take a look at the World Cup. Norway and France punched their tickets to the round of 16. Norway beat the Ivory Coast 2-1. France defeated Sweden 3-0. Currently in the 70th minute in the Mexico Ecuador game, Mexico is up 2-0 over Ecuador. Coming up next, we'll talk more about LeBron James and hear from a former teammate with myself and Matt Montana. That's straight ahead.
15: LeBron's 8 years in Los Angeles equaled, frankly, a disappointment. One championship, one Western Conference Finals, multiple coaches, lots of personnel disasters.
16: We've been here for a lot of eras. There was the Kobe Bryant era.
17: That's right.
16: There was the LeBron James era, and now this is the Luka Doncic era. And I think we are fully in it now, and I think that's how they have to build this.
18: And the Los Angeles Lakers get to say, oh, man, we really wanted you, man. That would have been cool if you stayed here. Mm-hmm. And they are breathing the sigh of relief because they could move on to the Luka Doncic era.

0: joint has just been a legend. One of the greatest athletes of all time that she watched growing up on the telly. And Serena's gone. And we wonder if time has finally caught up with the great, great Serena Williams. But tonight, this is Maya's joint.
1: The three-set loss for Serena Williams in her first singles match in nearly 4 years, losing

0: And you doing it. God bless. You're a great player. If it makes you happy, keep doing it.
1: Yeah, Tony, I agree. And I thought she moved. I heard you say that early, and I was trying to look. I'm balancing this with hope. It's like hoping LeBron goes to Golden State. I'm hoping Serena wins.
0: Yes.
1: But then I thought she did move better in the second set and early in the third. And then, you know, it sort of crumbled. And I don't know what happens from here. I'm just, look.
0: She couldn't cover the whole court, Mike.
1: No, she couldn't.
0: She couldn't cover the whole court.
1: And she had to go to the slice forehand too much.
0: Yeah.
1: Because she couldn't get in position on the forehand to come over the top. I don't want to get too nerdy about it in tennis speak. But, yeah, I was sort of into it. But, Tony, I think the greatest athletes, the GOATs, that short list of GOATs in whatever sport, they earn the right to play until you tear the jersey off.
0: Yes.
1: Until they tear
0: exactly.
1: off themselves.
0: Exactly.
1: And so if Serena wants to play, God bless.
0: There is no crowd in the world that doesn't want to still see her.
1: That's right.
0: That's fine if she wants to get. That's fine. Yeah. If I'm playing doubles with your sister, it's fine.
2: Williams will play double with Venus on Thursday, the first time the sisters have played at Wimbledon since 2016 when they won their title that year. As for Serena, losing on Tuesday, her first professional singles match since losing in the third round at the U.S. Open in 2022. 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How we knew this would happen in L.A. That's next. 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

0: 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You won't miss a play.
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10: 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Back to the Diamond. Mariners, an 8-3 win over the Angels, who now have 51 losses on the season. That's tied for the most in the American League. 29th road loss of the season. That is most in the American League. Brian Wu gets the win. He goes to 7-6 for the Mariners. Speaking of decent outing for the starter, Philadelphia.
11: Here's the windup. And the 0-2 pitch, swing and a miss. He got him, and there's a good start. Rodriguez's troubles against lefties continue. That's the ninth strikeout for Sanchez, and he's gotten Indy Rodriguez three times.
10: 94 WIP. Sanchez, seven innings of three-hit ball. Those nine strikeouts, picks up his 10th win. And the Phillies as a team, an 8-0 shutout of the Pirates for their Major League-leading 10th shutout of the season. As for challenging the Dodgers in the National League, ESPN's Buster Olney.
12: I think it's the Philadelphia Phillies who have put things together under Don Mattingly since he took over from Rob Thompson. He has made some changes. He's focused on defense. He's playing Bryson Stott more at second base. He's playing Brandon Marsh in the outfield. He's more aggressive with his bullpen use. And this turnaround for the Phillies also coincides with the turn of Zach Wheeler. The Phillies didn't really know what they're going to get out of him this year. And what they've gotten is Zach Wheeler back to being a top five pitcher. And the return of catcher JT Realmuto, who is excellent defensively, all of that put together with Kyle Schwarber, with Bryce Harper, to me, makes the Phillies the most dangerous team to the Dodgers. They almost beat them 2 years ago, and you wonder if going forward they're going to be, again, a huge threat to L.A.
13: Phillies finishing the month of June 18-9. Only the Marlins finished with a better record. Cardinals, a 5-3 win over the Braves. Atlanta falling to 1-7 since June 21st. Worst win percentage in baseball over that span. 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
9: Number 5.
13: Yankees taking a sixth consecutive loss thanks to more offensive power by the Tigers, who have now had four games this season with five home runs. 97 won the ticket.
15: Fly ball right center field off the bat of Roddy Green. This one's deep. This one's way back, and that ball is gone. How about it? Riley Green with his second home run of the game, his 11th of the year, a two-run shot, and a 6-1 lead for the Tigers here in the third.
9: Number 4.
13: Toronto fans, happy to hear about Kawhi Leonard returning. Probably not so happy with what they saw the Mets do to the Blue Jays. 880 ESPN New York.
15: Swung on, driven, deep right. Lucas going back. He turns. He'll watch it fly into the bullpen. Luis Torrens goes to the opposite field. A solo home run to give the Mets a 2-0 lead on Torrens' second of the season.
9: Number 3.
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16: 2-2. Casey launches out to right. This is a bludgeoning. A three-run bomb for Casey. 453 feet. They're teeing off, and it's 13-2 in the top of the eighth inning.
9: Number 2.
13: For the second time in the past week, Dansby Swanson has himself a multi-homer game. 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
17: High fly ball, deep left center field, way back, still going, going, going, and way out of here. Nearly all the way to the top of the bleachers. Right underneath the video board in left center field. Wow, another bomb from Swanson. His second home run of the ball game. Two-run job, and the Cubs have blown it open. 8-3 over the Padres.
9: Number 1.
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15: Hit a high ball. Right field. Si, senor. This one deep to right center field into the bullpen, and it's 6-3 just like that.
13: Yordan Alvarez with his seventh career grand slam, his third in the month of June. Astros go to 16-11 in the month, tied for the best record in the American League with the Rangers. July begins with Team USA facing Bosnia in the knockout round of the World Cup. As for the keys for Team USA, ESPN analyst Jeff Cameron.
19: For me, the same way we started in our opening match against Paraguay, our intensity, our discipline, everything. We were at it from when the whistle started. We were dynamic, we're sharp, we're creative. You know, Christian was electric the first 45 minutes. And for me, he's going to be the game changer. You know, he came in the last 30 minutes or so against Turkey A, and you could see him change the game immediately. The way he makes players around him better, he creates chances out of nothing. He's going to be the main star for the U.S., especially he has a point to prove. And when people doubt him, he always steps up and rises to the occasion.
13: USA, Bosnia, one of three matchups on the World Cup slate for Wednesday. Focus on L.A. That's next. 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
22: 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Jen, Gabe, and Chewy. Weekday.

0: go to the slice forehand too much.
1: Yeah.
0: Because she couldn't get in position on the forehand to come over the top. I don't want to get too nerdy about it in tennis speak, but yeah, I was sort of into it. But Tony, I think the greatest athletes, the GOATs, that short list of GOATs in whatever sport, they earn the right to play until you tear the jersey off.
1: Yes.
0: Until they tear it off themselves.
1: Exactly.
0: And so if Serena wants to play, God bless.
1: There is no crowd in the world that doesn't want to still see her.
0: That's right.
1: That's fine if she wants to get, that's fine. If I'm playing doubles with your sister, it's fine.
2: Williams will play double with Venus on Thursday, the first time the sisters have played at Wimbledon since 2016 when they won their title that year. As for Serena, losing on Tuesday, her first professional singles match since losing in the third round at the U.S. Open in 2022. 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How we knew this would happen in L.A. That's next. 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
10: 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But this summer, during the FIFA World Cup, it's an invitation, America. Never watched soccer before? Perfect. Think a corner kick is a karate move? Sure, why not? Prefer sports where players can use their hands? Me too. Just here for the snacks? Now we're talking. So grab a bag of Lay's and jump on the bandwagon. We're undefeated. 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
11: Buster Olney here for La Quinta by Wyndham. 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Mine is a yellow lab named Quinny. But finding a hotel that actually welcomes pets can feel like striking out. 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

0: since 2016 when they won their title that year. As for Serena, losing on Tuesday, her first professional singles match since losing in the third round at the U.S. Open in 2022. 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How we knew this would happen in L.A. That's next. SportsCenter All Night. It's ESPN Radio.
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8: 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Perfect. 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Me too. 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We're undefeated. 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
9: 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Joining us now is Dr. Peter McCullough with some smart ways to be prepared before summer begins. Doctor, summer is supposed to be relaxing, but travel can come with surprises. 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

0: to be in the LeBron James business. Mm-hmm. If the goal is to develop the young players, to develop Dylan Harper, to develop Steph Castle, and allow them to grow as a young core with Wemby, I don't know that LeBron James being injected into that situation is the best in terms of creating the vibes and the chemistry that they are on their way to developing. If anything, it feels like it would interrupt the progress that we've seen the Spurs make mm-hmm. this past postseason. So, although I do think it would be fascinating to see that torch be passed from LeBron to Wemby when they're on the same team as the face of the league, I just don't know that the Spurs as an organization want to be in that business.
1: He could teach Wemby how to win, teach him how to preserve his body, the business of the NBA. I don't know. I see a lot of connectivity there. I doubt it will happen, but if there's a mystery team, I just wanted to throw that one out there. But okay. coming up next alongside Chris Canty, I'm Michelle Smallman. We want to hear from Lakers fans. We're going to hear from CC and we want to hear from other Lakers fans. How would you describe LeBron's Lakers tenure? 888-SAY-ESPN. That's 888-729-3776. CC's answer as our resident Lakers fan and your calls next here on Unsportsmanlike.
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11: As families head into summer travel season, there's one thing many people forget to plan for. What happens if someone gets sick when you're away from home? Joining us now is Dr. Peter McCullough with some smart ways to be prepared before summer begins. Doctor, summer is supposed to be relaxing, but travel can come with surprises. So why is summer a time when families should think ahead medically?
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11: What are some of the most common issues that families will run into during these summer trips from a medical standpoint?
12: Various forms of food poisoning or traveler's diarrhea, getting viral upper respiratory tract infections that get too far along and they become

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0: need you guys to tell me if I was wrong.
1: Yes. While coughing in the microphone?
2: He beat me into it. He beat me to it.
3: Oh,
2: you.
3: Why didn't he yell at her?
2: For what?
3: She coughed in the microphone.
2: When?
0: No, I didn't. I coughed out loud. You heard it with your ears.
2: Her microphone was not on.
0: Correct.
4: I think Chewy might have turned his microphone on.
3: I did.
4: On,
3: I turned it on.
4: Which then made it go all over the air.
0: My cough in your microphone.
3: So I'm sitting there going, when are you going to yell at her?
4: Well, she didn't do it. You turned your microphone on to sit in silence.
3: All right, moving on.
2: It's called entrapment, Chewy.
3: Yeah.
2: You try to set the trap.
0: Captain Accountability over here. I need you to tell me
4: Captain
0: if I'm wrong.
4: Accountability.
0: I go into a fast food restaurant the other day, all right? I'm going to say what it is because I think it matters. I think it's one of those things where, like, there's nuance here. It was Noodles and Company, okay? Noodles and Company down the road from us. Noodles and Company up the road from us. Like,
3: big fan, a little too expensive.
0: Okay, all right. But you like the options? You like what they offer?
3: Well, I love the zucchini.
0: I don't think they have zucchini anymore.
3: Oh, why would they do
0: that? They got
2: like the zucchini noodles?
0: The zoodles.
3: Yeah.
0: I think, I can't speak with 100% authority on this, but I think they got rid of the zoodles.
3: Okay.
2: It's been a minute since you've been there, pal.
0: So, listen, during the week, I'm bopping around. The girls have activities. They do gymnastics. My girls are just different enough in age that they aren't doing the same gymnastics class. So I got one at noon. I pick her up at 2. I drop the other one off at 2. I pick her up at 4. So we're trying to, like, bop around and grab lunch and all that. And the youngest one says she wants to go to Noodles the other day. Fine, no problem. I haven't been there in a bit. Pop into the Noodles. So she gets her mac and cheese. Pretty standard stuff, right? Not rocket science here.
2: When a child says they want noodles,
0: they basically want mac and cheese.
3: Yeah.
0: But I haven't been to Noodles in a minute, so I'm scanning the menu. Like, yeah, all right, this is how I know, I think, they don't have the zoodles anymore, but I digress. So right there in front of the cash register is a sign that has this new pasta. Chicken, artichoke, asparagus,
3: ooh,
0: rigatoni. I did the same thing. I go, ooh.
3: Mm-hmm.
0: Said, that sounds good. And I say to the clerk who's standing behind the computer, punching in the order, you know, the high C and the mac and cheese and whatever I'm about to order. I say, that sounds good. Do you know what sauce comes on that rigatoni? This girl must have been, I don't know, either in high school or early college. Okay. Mm-hmm. She looks at me with the most incredulous face and goes, I don't know. I just put the orders in. I don't make the food. I was like, okay.
3: Well, it's because she didn't have her phone to look it up. They can't do anything without their phone, right?
0: I mean, maybe, but I sat there and looked at her like, is this what we're doing? This is the end of this. Okay, I'll have that. I don't know. Maybe it's a garlic herb sauce. Maybe it's a marinara sauce. Didn't look like it from the picture, but whatever. And then I tweeted this out saying, like, oh, but then the kicker. I'm sorry. I almost forgot the kicker of the story. So she finishes the order. She puts it in and she goes, and there'll be a screen there for a tip.
3: Don't stand up in canoes.
2: I think you can type that in.
3: You should be able to.
0: And I was like, oh, really?
2: I'm picturing Chewy using the number pad, using like the old school text. Yeah. Okay, I got to hit this number 4 times.
0: 111, C222,
2: don't stand up in canoes.
0: So then we wait, took a while to get our food, but whatever. So I tweet this out. The reactions to my tweet were completely divided. Some people who were like, customer service is dead. There's no reason why she shouldn't have known that or asked somebody in the kitchen, right? Think about the way that a noodles is set up, right? You literally just turn 180 degrees and say to one of the people who actually is making the food, hey, what is the sauce on the chicken, artichoke, whatever, rigatoni? But that was like totally out of the realm of possibility. That was like not even something she could comprehend or even consider as a possibility. And then the other people were saying that I need to get over myself, that I should have looked it up on my own if I was that curious.
3: Well, that's that generation, because I can tell you, I have a son who gets very offended by stuff like that. So they're oblivious to it. They have no idea because they've never experienced customer service in the way it should be. Very offended.
2: What do you mean gets offended? Gets offended at what? Like if he was the one that Jen was asking the question to, he would be offended that she asked the question?
3: He does. Yeah, he doesn't have a problem with the girl saying what she said. Has no problem.
2: Okay.
3: Because they never experienced good customer service. It's like these idiot kids that work out in the gym and sit on machines like forever.
2: Hip musicians and their complicated shoes.
3: Who do you need to be texting in between sets at the gym every time you do a set?
0: I can't imagine.
3: Who are you texting?
0: Watching Chewy watch someone hop on their phone in between every set while he's waiting for a machine. Like,
3: it's
0: literal steam, I believe, would start popping out of your ear.
3: They are so addicted to their phones. Would you agree?
2: Chewy,
3: they are so addicted to their phones.
2: Have you ever come across anybody who is, like, filming their workout?
3: Yeah, what recording a their workout? I saw one the other day. Setting up the tripod.
2: He's like Ron Swanson of gyms.
3: I'm like, are you kidding me? Bro, you weigh 130 pounds. What are you doing? And then I asked Ange and I asked my kids, and they're like, they all want to be the next big influencer. Well, then take some steroids, bro, because what you're doing here is not going to work.
0: Yeah.
3: I was blown away. I rarely see it. I guess it's because of the time I work out in Florida. There aren't kids that age.
2: Or, you know, you're working out in Florida.
0: Which it's mostly old heads.
3: Yes, that's...
0: Unks, if you will.
3: But yeah. I was like...
4: Other people are at work, too, like, when he says...
3: Bringing a tripod into the gym. And then they sit there and flex in the... And I laugh intentionally at him. You know?
0: Of course you do.
2: Do you get into the camera shot in the background and start laughing hysterically?
3: I just think...
2: Belly laugh, you know, grabbing your gut, throwing your head back.
3: Such tools. I mean, I should really have a cool school on just how to be cool.
0: Yes.
3: No?
4: We all see Chewy and say, look at this cool guy.
3: But it's cool just like, how to act, dude. You're such a
2: knob.
3: What
2: kind of glasses are those? So cool.
3: Yeah, those are like cool.
0: Was I wrong to expect the cashier at Noodles to know or at least find out a main ingredient to an item on the menu, Gabe?
2: I mean, she could have found out. I would have never expected her in a million years to know
4: what
2: is in any of that.
3: No, but her reaction could have been much softer instead of...
2: Yeah, sure. But again, like I'm assuming if she's working the cashier at Noodles... Again, there's a separation of church and state a lot of these places, right? Yeah. It's not like you're working the cashier one day and then you're back making the food the other. Like, they basically probably taught her how to use the cash register, how to do all that, and that's about it.
3: Yeah.
2: Which is wild,
0: and again, I know it's not the same, but every restaurant I've ever worked in, and I've worked in a lot of them, right? Like, for a while I was a career waitress. You had to know the ingredients for food for any interaction with the customers. Now, again, I know it's not the same as standing at the Noodles and Company, but the expectation was if there was something on the menu and a customer asked, hey, what is in that? You just knew it was institutional knowledge. It was expected. And so it's surprising to me that
2: I don't think it's institutional knowledge at any fast food place.
4: No.
3: But when you're working on tips, wouldn't you at least make an effort?
2: I don't know if she's working on tips.
4: I think it's just a part of the system.
3: So where's the tips going?
0: So someone did respond to that on Twitter saying that the tips are divided amongst the cookers and the people who are prepping the food and then the people who work the cash register.
3: So they get
0: a
3: percentage of it.
0: Yeah.
3: Yeah, that's still working on tips.
2: Well, I mean, you get a little. But for example, when Jen was a waitress... She may, I'm assuming, made less than minimum wage, right?
0: Correct. $2.15 an hour.
2: Yeah.
3: Yeah.
2: Because the tips were a huge part of your compensation.
0: Correct.
2: I do not believe that to be the case for the cashier at Noodles.
3: Okay.
0: So I had this conversation with Chase, who is 17 years old, who works in customer service as well. He's over there at the movie theater. And he said, like, no, if somebody had asked me, Mom, I would try to find out. Like, I would go the extra mile. And I was like, oh, thank God. You know, like, because to your point, Chewy, I do feel like this is an epidemic.
3: Mm-hmm.
0: This, like, not care. This, I'm not going to go out of my way. I'm not going to do a single thing more than what the job description is. And I just am surprised that that's... Again, maybe it was just her. Maybe it is more widespread. But it was an odd interaction. And then the reaction on social media, which was that I was somehow entitled and like, get over yourself, Jen, versus, no, you were right to ask a question of a representative of a store. And BTW, Noodles did respond. And they said, well, that's not right. They said it's a garlic herb sauce. Please tell us which restaurant so that we can rectify it. And I just stopped right there.
1: Yeah.
0: Because I was not going to get this young lady fired. That was not part of the goal. But I was still surprised. Yeah. By the interaction.
3: But you can tell from restaurant, not even restaurant, like fast food, the ones that make an effort for customer service and the one that don't. Like Firehouse, which I'm a big fan, they are the nicest people.
2: Do you rotate sub places?
3: Oh,
2: I feel
3: yeah.
2: like you're talking about different yeah. sub places every other month.
3: Jersey Mike's.
2: Yeah, I knew you're a big Jersey Mike's
3: Another
2: guy.
3: Another outstanding customer service, make it an effort. I'm trying to think the one that doesn't. I don't know, for the most part, they're decent, but you know, you run across.
2: I mean, the only place I would expect, and I've come to expect, really good customer service is a restaurant we're going to be talking about later in the show as well. Like, they've Culver's has figured out.
3: Oh yeah,
2: for whatever reason, like in every
3: yeah,
2: in every
3: they're
2: stop,
3: unbelievable. They're,
2: right?
3: Yeah,
2: like they have figured
3: yeah.
2: out how to hire the right people at just about every Culver's. Like, if you have a bad experience at Culver's, that stands out.
3: That's
2: above.
3: A rarity.
2: Like, it's so rare, I think.
3: Yes.
4: The interesting thing to me here is it would never even cross my mind to ask the cashier what anything was in Noodles. I assume they would have no idea or give me, like, a half-hearted answer. I do understand, like, you go to, say, a nicer sit-down restaurant. Asking them there, that, to me, makes a whole lot of sense. Like, how long has that person even been? I guess I wouldn't even trust them if I were to ask them. I don't think you were wrong to ask, and I do think you should probably just say, "Hey, Joe, what's in this thing you make now that we have?"
0: Oh,
4: here?
0: Just yell across.
3: But
0: so
3: some of these
0: yelled
3: places
0: yelled across the cashier to the woman.
2: No,
0: who was
2: no,
4: she should have turned around.
2: She should have said Joe.
0: That right. would have been super.
2: No, but I mean, because I don't think Josh was assuming you're on first name basis with
0: by
2: the line cook.
0: Not
2: at Noodles.
0: Beneath me. Like, let's be honest, guys. Like, if I was really trying to make a point. And there have been moments where I've been trying yeah. to make a point. I would have shouted to the kitchen and been like, "Hey guys, what's in that rigatoni? What's the sauce?"
3: Yeah.
0: And then looked at the girl and been like, "That wasn't so hard, was it?" But I didn't. So props to me for that. But
4: also, why is that not on they're advertising something. Why doesn't it tell you? But how are you looking at something that say, "Here's this new thing we have." And then you just can't, you just look?
0: So you think it's the signage problem. You think on the sign it should have said yeah. garlic, herb.
4: When I order stuff, it typically tells me
2: what's in it.
3: But, but another thing we came across it on sign day that drives me nuts is when you go into a half full restaurant and they have to sit you right next to someone else. Well, I don't want people listening to my conversation. So we say, can we have that
2: just
3: table
2: on
3: over
2: the radio?
3: Can we have that table over there? And it was like earth, like a big deal. Like, oh, now the waitress has to walk over three more tables to wait on you. I mean, that's such an inconvenience to us. I'm like, are you flipping? I have to go ask the manager. Like, what are we doing here?
4: It's because everyone gets divided sections, and then they
3: put
4: people
3: in. It
4: was half
3: full, and it was late, and no one else was coming in behind us.
4: Right, and they were trying to balance out between the remaining servers who was going to be working with each person.
3: But that right there is enough to be like, I ain't going back. Not going back.
4: your restaurant choices are ever dwindling.
2: Yeah, I was about to say,
3: they are.
2: The list of places Chewy can go, he might be able to count on one hand at this point.
3: Yeah.
0: But I also love that the part of the story was we wanted to sit over there so that people wouldn't hear our conversations, yet he's over here popping off in the microphone about all kinds of things.
4: You guys got top secret information over
0: there?
3: Yeah,
0: we
3: do.
0: That's kind of
4: solving the Strait of Hormuz? Or
0: lots of reactions.
2: You know what? Although, if I had to pick one person I know, I think I'm picking Angie, if I'm being honest, to actually solve that problem. Sending her in there. They'll figure that thing out quick.
0: Reaction rolling in on the Carbless Talk and Text Line. Reaction rolling in on the YouTube stream this morning. Josh asks a question. He says, did the sauce make a difference in whether or not you were going to order it? Either way, you're not wrong. Yes. Again, trying to be calorie conscious, trying to just be aware of like what I'm eating. And so, yes, it was like, if it was going to be like a heavy cream sauce, I probably would have passed on it.
2: But, I mean, the sauce is like the most important thing when you're ordering a noodle dish.
3: Yeah. Yeah.
0: I think that's fair.
4: Noodles might argue it's the noodles. That's their name.
2: It could be, but like the noodles in the sauce kind of, if it's not first, it's second, right? Like it's like going to, your favorite burger place, Jen, home of the dropper. And not knowing if it's a real hamburger or a soy burger. Right?
4: I also like to ask a question of the group. When I'm going to a place that is fast or fast casual, I'm not a really venture out of my norms type guy.
3: Yeah, I'm with you.
4: When I go to Cousins, I get what I get at Cousins. When I go to McDonald's, which is rare, or Noodles or Kido, I've got my thing and I get it. Are you guys adventurers? Typically, I don't know the last time I like really tried, and maybe I'll try a new thing and like I'll split it with Mussolini, but it's never.
0: So, that's a great question because I always go into Noodles assuming I'm going to get the Japanese pan noodles with extra shrimp. That's always my go-to, okay? Mm-hmm.
2: And then I haven't had that in a minute. Oh, it's so good.
0: So I always in with that as my go-to, but because they had the signage and because it was new and I like an artichoke and, I was like, ooh, and I'm looking for protein here as we're in the, need 40 grams of protein per meal phase of life. I'm thinking, oh, that might be a good option. So again, I went in like genuinely curious, genuinely interested. The signage worked. The cashier did not.
2: I've got like a rotation maybe of like two or three subs at Cousins that I know that are going to be good. I'm going to go to, if I'm going to Culver's, I'm either getting a cheeseburger or chicken tenders. Like, right. I don't care you've got a new pub burger.
3: Yeah, I order the same thing every time, especially lunch. But that's why I don't like going to new restaurants for dinner because I don't want to be disappointed. It's kind of like What About Bob? You ever see that movie?
2: We're continuing to cross restaurants.
3: If I think that I have an illness, then I don't really have it. You ever hear that line? No?
2: I'm sorry. I just heard you faking illness and...
3: Yeah. Then you don't
2: have. I thought of a different text that was in our group chain yesterday.
3: What was that?
0: Explosive diarrhea.
3: Oh. You guys act like that's a bad thing.
0: You act like it's a good thing.
3: It's a good purge.
2: Right? You knew it was coming. You set it up for him. You knew he was going to say the word purge.
0: Did you just take probiotics? Doesn't that help? Keep things...
2: That keeps regular. I think if you want to clear it out, you need the...
3: Like, I think the... what's the butt thing?
4: Huh?
0: I believe he's referring to a colonoscopy.
3: Yes.
0: But it could have gone a million different directions.
3: Yes. Like that, you should probably do once a year.
4: Can we not...
3: Not the colonoscopy, but the prep. Will, right?
2: Are you talking about colonic?
3: Yeah. Will agrees.
0: Will's just nodding like, what the hell is happening right now?
3: I had a brain cramp. I'm sorry. And I'm almost due, I think.
0: When's the last time you had one?
2: Oh, man.
3: I think 7 years ago.
0: Oh, my goodness.
3: Yeah.
0: It feels like you should be having it more frequently.
3: No, they said 10 years because there was nothing in there.
0: Really? I thought that this stuff kind of crossed
2: I thought you said you had a colonoscopy, not a CAT scan.
0: All right.
3: I felt like I had a tonsillectomy.
0: Oh, long hose, huh? All right. 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
5: Luna backed up on westbound 94, heading right through the stadium interchange to about Mitchell Boulevard. Eastbound is now tightening up a bit through the stadium interchange as well to about 35th. Southbound 41, a hefty ride from Appleton Avenue down to Capitol. Northbound is going to be slow from North Avenue up past Burleigh. And checking the TMJ4 Storm Team forecast, an extreme heat warning in effect until 7 p.m. for all of southeast Wisconsin. Partly cloudy and hot today and humid. Slight chance for thunderstorms, especially to the north. High of 94 with the heat index index of up to 102. Tonight, warm, breezy, very muggy, a slight chance of storms, especially to the north, a low of 76. From the WTMJ Traffic Center, I'm Debbie Lozaga on 94.5 ESPN.
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0: Brewers got a victory last night, once again beating the Reds, which, by the way, now seems like old hat. I don't want to sit here and get into, like, tropes or assumptions, but, Gabe, what was the number we saw for the Brewers versus the Reds over the last, like, I don't know, 60-plus games?
2: Yeah, it's now 69 games because nice. The the graphic that we were aware of because your pal Kirk Herbstreit is just he's down spiraling about his Reds. He's really frustrated about his Cincinnati Reds. I saw him tweet out the graphic, and that was before last night's game. So now the Reds are 19-50 against the Brewers in the last 69 games.
0: Well, 19-50.
3: Can I ask you a question?
2: Always.
3: Why, and this is a Reds question, it's probably a fair question, why did Francona leave Lauder in there forever when he was just getting rocked? What was the reasoning behind that? Was he just, I as a casual watcher, mm-hmm. and I thought he was just throwing up the white flag going, all right, this game, this we're playing a great team, we got no shot.
2: Well, so Lauder was pitching pretty well. You know, he had given up, he had given up the one run in the second.
3: Yeah.
2: So he's cruising, so he didn't have anybody up.
3: But then they batted around the order.
2: Yeah, it was pretty quick, though. And it was just like, dink, dink, dink. I mean, the Brewers scored four runs without an extra base hit in that inning.
3: Yes.
2: You know, and then Bowers hit the home run the next inning. But
3: would you have yanked him?
2: If you could have gotten somebody up in the bullpen quick enough, but that's the problem.
3: Oh, that's the problem?
2: Yeah. Like, if it's kind of happening that quickly,
0: well, and you have to pitch to get clock somebody now, up, too,
2: yeah.
0: Right? You got the pitch clock, so now it's not like you can take your time up there on the mound to, like, get a guy warmed up. You're, that like, forced like to go.
3: Fake a cramp, like Gilbert used to do. It was hot.
2: Ooh, my arm.
3: Yeah. Oh, okay.
2: So I think that's doing? It. Yeah, he just kind of, he kind of got stuck, because, again, it's not like you said, it's not like he got rocked.
3: And then my other,
2: little base hit,
3: my
2: after
3: other
2: base hit.
3: Takeaway is this. And I love the guy. Churio?
2: Yeah.
3: If you're going to argue, why don't you just challenge it?
2: Yeah.
3: I mean, one, he did get screwed on because it was out. And the other one, right after it, he was pissed.
2: I think he was more upset because he felt like he got quick pitched. Right? Like, you're supposed to be able to look up, make the eye contact before the pitcher throws it. And I don't think he had quite done that yet. And I think that's what he was more upset about that than I think about the

0: I'm so sure he knows where the strike zone is.
1: Why is he bad?
0: Doesn't walk.
2: It's getting better, though.
0: It's improving.
3: Speaking of getting better, Sal Frelick with a fantastic month of June. I know we were worried about his production at one
2: point. Tough month for Joshy.
3: Sproat, 5 1/3 yesterday, 2 earned runs, empty. 7 strikeouts. He is obviously hitting a stride as well. This Brewers team, we have talked about it ad nausea, it feels like, but they are obviously in a very good spot. And we're going to talk about the Brewers more because Wildy and Tausch, I believe, talked to Passan, right? And Jeff Passan was talking about where the Brewers are and what he thinks they need to do. We'll get into that as the show goes on. But we do have Adam Schefter coming up next here on Jen, Gabe, and Chewy. So stick around for that.
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5: We've got some delays along southbound 41, stretching from just south of Appleton Avenue to Capitol Drive. Northbound, we do have some delays from North Avenue up to Burleigh. We do have the right shoulder blocked with a broken down vehicle as well. So just heads up with that. Westbound 94 slowing down from just west of 35th Street through to Mitchell Boulevard. Eastbound's backed up out of the stadium to 35th. And not to forget, we do have some pavement buckling out there. The off-ramp to College Avenue from northbound 94 is closed because of pavement buckling. Want to keep your eyes scanning further down the road before you get to it so that you can avoid it if you can, because that's not going to be any good for your car if you roll over those. And checking the TMJ4 Storm Team forecast, an extreme heat warning in effect until 7 p.m. for all of southeast Wisconsin. Partly cloudy and hot today and humid. Slight chance for thunderstorms, especially to the north. High of 94 with a heat index of up to 102. Tonight, warm, breezy, very muggy. A slight chance of storms, especially to the north. A low of 76. From the WTMJ Traffic Center, I'm Debbie Lozaga on 94.5 ESPN.
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11: 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Adam, we've obviously been following the Sorsby situation in college football, which then bled over to the NFL briefly. We've been following the Malik Beasley conversation here in Wisconsin, et cetera, et cetera. When it comes to gambling on sports, how has the NFL done such a good job of making sure that their players stay out of trouble in this space?
10: Well, the league has made it a point to go out of its way to send examples when it can and to deliver the message that, in their mind, nothing or few things are more important than the integrity of the game. And so whenever there's been any sort of example, even if it hasn't felt like a huge deal, the league has gone the other way, like Calvin Ridley suspending him for a full year. There were other players that were suspended for gambling. The league has tried to seemingly adopt a no-nonsense model. And if it has sniffed any sort of impropriety in its own eyes, the league doesn't hesitate to act out and send a message that it's not going to tolerate this. And I think that's exactly why the league wouldn't allow Brendan Sorsby into the supplemental draft. Like, he had admitted to gambling, and they're not going to make an exception for somebody that admitted to betting on his school's games, even if he was not traveling with the team at the time and he was doing it while he was in the dorm room and his team was on the road. League doesn't care. You admitted to gambling. You're not going to be a part of a draft that we're going to create for you. We're not doing favors for you. And frankly, you'll be fortunate if you're in the draft in April. And I think by him coming out yesterday saying he's not going to sue the NFL, probably the wisest course of action for him, because the league is the one that has to admit him into the draft. And if he goes after the league and it turns into a big legal battle, the league, that's not a fight you want to pick, usually. And so I think he did the smart thing, and he said, I'm not going to sue, and I'm going to focus in on getting ready for the 2027 draft. And I'm sure the league will allow him, assuming there are no setbacks and incidents that come out between now and then.
5: Adam, how big of an issue is it going to be, whether it's negotiating with the 18th game or if it waits to the next CBA, the fact that the World Cup has grass in these stadiums as well as domes? Is this going to be a big, because the players have a point. Is this going to be a big issue, you think?
10: Well, Chewy, you know how this works. It's going to be a big issue if the players want it to be a big issue.
5: Yeah.
10: If they prioritize it. Okay, how important is it to the players? That's my question.
5: Mm-hmm.
10: They say it's important, but how important? More important than other things like time off in the off season or shortened days in the office or money? How important is it? Because if they prioritize it and they put it near or at the top of their wish list, I'm sure they'll get what they want. And if they don't, they probably won't.
5: Do you think that'd be a fair compromise for an 18th game? Say, you got your 18th game, I want grass in every stadium. What do you think the league would do? Would the league go, yep, okay?
10: I'm sure the league is willing to give in on most things that don't involve money. And I know it would cost money to replace the fields. But if you say, oh, you want all grass fields and you want all of our stadiums to convert to grass fields and then we get to keep it. Yeah, we'll do that. Yeah.
5: Okay.
10: It's all a negotiation.
5: Yeah.
10: There are all sorts of things that every side's going to want. So, again, where does that fit in, Chewy? Like, you could say whatever you want about wanting it.
5: Mm-hmm.
10: Do you really want it? Do you really? Is that something that's how important is it to the players in the NFLPA? And we'll find out here. Yeah. In the next couple of years.
6: 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Jason LaCanfora had a report where he had a league executive tell him that the league executive had a hunch that Jadeveon Clowney was going to end up with the Packers. And this isn't, again, about Jadeveon specifically, Adam, but he's not the only veteran like that's still out there. It's probably just smart for guys like Jadeveon Clowney or other veteran players that are out there just to kind of bide their time until training camp, see if there's an injury, and then try to latch on a team that way, right? Or do you think we see some of these signings before camp?
10: Well, I think what happens is I think teams start reporting to work training camp July 22nd. Most are in July 28th. So we're talking basically in 4 weeks. You know, nobody's rushing that time away. Nobody feels like they have to do something on July 1st or 8th or 15th. And I think once we get in the back half of July, you'll start to see some deals done. And then, of course, there are veterans like a Clowney, like, they don't care about being in training camp the first week or two. They know what they need to get their bodies ready. They're happy if they could skip that. And by the way, even to go to camp early now, it's not like when Chewy was in camp and there were 2 days in July heat and first week in August. Like, it's still different today. It's still hard, believe me. Don't get me wrong. But a lot of veterans, like a Clown, he doesn't feel like he needs that. He doesn't want to do that. So, we'll see some signings, I think, the weeks that camp open, and then they'll trickle in the first couple of weeks. But, you know, most guys that are going to play this year have homes, most.
11: Adam, as we are in this weird spot of the calendar where it does sort of feel like a lull in NFL news, what are you paying attention to right now? Is it where some of these players will go, what the landing spots for some of these guys? What is the thing you're most paying attention to right now?
10: Nothing, Jen. I'm trying to, honestly, like,
11: you don't have to tell me.
10: I guess I'm fine.
11: It's July 1st. You don't have to tell me anything about, like, you know, the down times and trying to enjoy the lulls.
10: Yeah, exactly. Jen, what are you thinking about with the college football season most? Anything?
11: Well, I do have Big 12 media days next week, Tuesday and Wednesday, so I am trying to learn about all the Big 12 football teams. But besides that, nothing.
10: I mean, I'm more interested in the NBA news that's coming down here the next week. Ooh, you know, John Collins going to the Pistons this morning. Where's LeBron going? You know, what's going to happen with all these guys like that? That to me is you know, the most interesting thing. And again, there are so few times on the NFL calendar where it just quiets down. Like this might be, if there are no incidents like, you know, by the way, like last week, it should be really calm. What happens? Terrion Arnold gets charged with a bunch of felonies, and then the Lions cut him, right? So there always seem to be things that creep into the headlines, but you hope that there's nothing like that happens, because anything that comes up right now is not going to be good. It's just not, okay? So we're not in that time of the year. You know, from an NFL standpoint, it'd be nice if it were as quiet as possible, but that's not the history. If we look back at this time of the year, there always seem to be unfortunate, tragic events that occur, and you just want it to be nice and quiet and get to training camps and let the football calendar kind of reset and restart from there.
5: Well, let me ask you this, Adam, because we know you like to go to big events, NBA Finals, U.S. Open. Have you been invited to the Swift-Kelce wedding at MSG?
6: Oh, I thought he was going somewhere else.
10: You know, you're the third person in 24 hours to ask me that. and frankly, like, you know, most tight ends are invited. They invited a lot of tight ends. Like, I'll bet you money Tucker Kraft's invited.
5: They're not really but tight ends, though.
11: I know there are some coaches in the NFL who have been invited to the wedding.
10: Oh, yeah. A lot of people invited. But I didn't make the cut. No, not invited.
5: Why MSG? Like, 1,000 people in there just seems kind of a waste. I mean, couldn't
10: why?
5: You? I don't know.
11: You don't like it? It's a historic venue. Chewy.
5: It's kind of like the Raiders against whoever, you know. All right, it's going to be.
6: I think also, Chewy. Like, security yeah. purposes.
5: Adam, I used to play at Temple in Veterans Stadium. Yeah. It's really quiet, 11,000 people in a 75,000 capacity stadium. Well, that's all I'm saying.
11: I think it's going to be a lot more than that.
10: I would say this.
5: I saw 1,000, though.
10: I would say this, that, first of all, I'm still not convinced they're getting married at Madison Square Garden.
5: Okay.
10: Like, the guests haven't been told and aren't being told to the day of where the wedding is actually going to be, other than it's supposedly somewhere in this area. But for all we know, they're chartering a plane and they're going to be flying everybody somewhere. I mean, who knows what's happening, right? So we'll see how it goes. But it's their day, and they have the means to do whatever they want. And so if they want to do it in Madison Square Garden, great. If they want to do it in the Javits Center, and you're great. If they want to fly everybody to Rhode Island, great. Whatever they do, I'm sure it's going to be magical and memorable.
6: 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So, again, you mentioned some NFL headlines that have been happening, Adam, but you've had about a week now to sit on what the new PGA Tour schedule is going to look like in 2028. Is that a good thing for the tour?
10: I haven't even looked at it, Gabe. I haven't really? Seen how it's going to work.
11: What in the world is going on over there, Adam?
10: Hold on a second. You know, Bark, my wife should come down. Like, why didn't you get that? I'm on the radio. Like, I have every Wednesday at this time. Like, hold on.
5: It's like 101 Dalmatians.
6: More dogs than Jason does. Yeah, no,
11: you think he's over there making coats?
10: Yeah, I don't know. What's, we got Brady and Apple, Bark. Hey, get over here. I know where this is going. I'm just telling you.
6: Oh, man.
11: All right, Adam. Why don't we let you tend to the dogs, okay?
10: It's unbelievable. July 1st. Right?
5: Yeah.
11: Hey, we love having
10: that's
11: you.
10: That's what I'm thinking show. About. I'm thinking about, that's what I'm thinking about, Jen. How do I calm down the dogs and stay out of trouble?
6: That's all he's doing.
11: Yeah. Chewy, you understand the stay out of trouble thing, don't you, buddy?
5: Yeah, it doesn't work real well, though. I really shouldn't do radio. I talk too much.
11: All right. Adam, we'll let you go, sir. Have a wonderful holiday, and we look forward to chatting with you again soon.
10: Thank you, everybody. Happy 4th to you and everybody out there.
11: That was crazy.
6: started going crazy.
11: Being at a PetSmart or something.
7: That feels almost certainly like an Amazon delivery.
6: Ah.
7: Getting the dogs riled up. That feels like
11: doorbell. Doorbell. When the girls were little, obviously 8 and 6 now, but when they were little and they would nap in the middle of the day, I took the doorbell off.
7: Yeah.
11: Like, just disconnected it, right? Because the worst thing in the world would be once you get the kids down for a nap and then all of a sudden somebody...
5: Oh, yeah.
11: We had somebody canvassing the neighborhood the other day. Little Chatty Cathy. Hey, I was wondering if you'd like to... No, it was for one of the candidates for governor.
6: Oh.
11: Bopping around the neighborhood, you know? Wanted to give a little spiel.
6: Give you some literature?
11: Give a little spiel, yeah. Have you decided who you're voting for?
5: Yeah, I should.
11: I'm trying to decide what to feed these children for lunch. I got to get back to it.
6: Just trying to decide what's on this noodles order, all right? Once we figure out that, then maybe we can move on
5: to who we're
6: voting for governor.
5: The doorbell or the lawnmower next door?
11: How about the leaf blower? Can I add a third?
6: The leaf blower is worse than the...
7: For a period of time, I worked third shift and obviously slept during the day. And I had somebody take down multiple trees in their backyard, like with a service. And you can't tell them to stop. It's like 10 a.m. when you do this stuff. But I had dreams for that day with just incessant chainsaws and grinding inside of my dreams because that's all I could hear.
11: The chucking the stumps into the grinder. And then
5: Because you're sitting there waiting like, come on, turn it in already. I'm trying to sleep.
11: Keep it rolling. We know what's coming.
7: That's when I started bringing home, because I worked in a factory at the time, I started bringing home the air plugs and just sleeping with those in. Smart. Yes, we got to do this.
5: Well, speaking of no clues, Coach wanted to cut his grass at 7 in the morning. I'm like,
11: the apple doesn't fall far, huh?
5: I wait till 8.
6: Yeah, I'm like, Chewy waits till at least 7:15.
5: You can't cut the grass at 7 in the morning. You have to wait a little while.
11: Did you explain to him why?
5: Yeah, he understood.
11: Speaking of no clue, he says, that's where he starts it. All right, we'll take a break here on Jen Gabe and Chewy. Still a lot of stuff to get to this morning, including does Wisconsin have a new athletic director? We'll talk about that as the show rolls on. 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
11: You could say robust. 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
5: There's another
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6: It is tonight, 7 o'clock. Team USA, Bosnia, knockout round. Been some pretty fun games so far.
7: Did you see the celebration in Mexico last night?
6: Holy
11: unbelievable.
6: Toledo.
11: Unbelievable.
6: That looks like a great time.
11: Fireworks, cheers, light show. That was something.
6: Soccer update brought to you by Discount Liquor.
5: Are you guys into it? I'm into it tonight.
11: For sure.
6: Tonight. Yeah. Well,
11: I'm not watching a bunch of games because, to be honest with you, I'm watching the Brewers. I told you guys, I'm not going to be one of these people who misses out on another great season because I was like, there's plenty of games left. So I'm locked and loaded for Brewers. So, you know, if there's a night that the Brewers are off, I'll take in the World Cup action. But for the most part, I'm watching the Brew Crew. Want to tell you guys about something I saw yesterday, which was that Wisconsin has announced a groundbreaking sponsorship expansion with Culver's, which is now going to have a patch that is on the football uniform, the men's basketball uniform, and the men's hockey uniform. We've seen this before, right? It's a way to increase revenue for programs, for facilities, and all that type of stuff. And when I saw it, I was like, oh, that makes a lot of sense. And Culver's is an institution here in Wisconsin. It makes sense. They've sponsored other stuff for Wisconsin. But then Cam Jones of Marquette fame, who is no longer at Marquette, but is he in the league? Is he on a team?
6: After he did this yesterday, he got released by the Bulls.
11: No.
5: He did not.
6: He got released by the Bulls yesterday.
11: Unrelated, right?
6: Yes, completely unrelated. He was involved in a trade like a week ago because he was with the Pacers, got traded to the Bulls, and then the Bulls released him yesterday.
7: It was funny timing.
6: Yeah, the timing was unfortunate.
7: They were very close to one another.
6: Yes.
5: Hey, Reinsdorf might love Culver's. How dare you?
11: So Cam Jones yesterday, and again, we think it was tongue-in-cheek, but said, never in my life having anything from Culver's again. And so look, I get it. Sometimes people do these things to rile up a fan base, right? Like, yeah, go Marquette. You know, we don't like Wisconsin, and so we don't like anything associated with Wisconsin. I thought it felt a little try-hard. That was my immediate reaction to it. Was like, okay, come on.
6: I get it. I respect it. If you hate something that much, yeah. Like, if the Cubs or the Bears had some sort of patch, yeah, I would boycott. If Culver's...
11: No, you wouldn't.
6: 100%. If Culver's was on a Cubs jersey, I'm done.
5: Ah, no.
6: I'm out.
5: I mean, if they had Portillo's on there, I'm still going to Portillo's.
11: A million percent. Nah, thank you very much.
5: Yes.
6: I'm out.
11: By the way, the number of companies we have dropped on the show that are not giving
5: us marketing
11: a single
5: team. What the hell?
11: For mentioning.
6: I'm surprised Culver's did it, because if we're being honest, those lines at Culver's,
5: yeah,
6: they're long, man.
5: Very efficient, though.
6: Yeah, they are very efficient, but very it's not efficient. Like they need to advertise. People know where the locations are.
5: So, all right, let me ask you this. Where's the money going? Does it go NIL, or does it go to the new facilities? What do you
11: think? Is a great question. I'm guessing all of the above.
7: Yes, yeah.
5: Uh-huh. Okay.
7: The answer is yes.
5: Do we know what the number was?
6: No.
5: That'd be
6: because, again, if you release the number, especially after just taking taxpayer money, I don't know if that's a great look.
5: Yeah. Jen, are college stadiums, do they have title sponsors on the stadium or no?
11: Oh, gosh.
5: Because could they do that to Camp Randall?
11: I'm going to be honest with you. I can't think of any college stadiums that do have a sponsorship on them.
5: I'm sure they would take it, you know?
6: I'm thinking Well, I mean, obviously Marquette plays inside Fiserv Forum, but that's different. So it's not like it's a, it's not like on campus the way the Kohl Center is.
11: All right, so it's saying a growing number of college football stadiums are featuring corporate naming rights, but right now the list is sort of limited to, how do I say this gently, kindly, accurately, lesser programs than your top tier, right? You're not going to have one on...
5: Like the shoe.
11: The Big House or Ohio Stadium. But it says like Colorado State University is now called Canvas Stadium. University of Alabama at Birmingham is called Protective Stadium. FBC Mortgage Stadium is UCF. So
7: I believe the Nowhere School, the University of Minnesota has one.
5: I think you are
11: taking
5: right.
11: a shot.
5: Yes.
6: Oh, yeah. Isn't it like an M&I bank or something?
7: I think so.
11: Wait, wasn't I literally just there last week? Yeah. Please.
5: Why do you think the big schools don't do it?
7: I think it's tradition.
5: Because they love money.
6: Yeah.
7: But it's tradition.
6: I think you would run the risk. They don't need it.
5: Yeah.
6: Because you think of Michigan, Ohio State, and how much money they have.
7: Mm-hmm.
6: I think you would run the risk.
11: Huntington Bank Stadium is for sure where I was last week for Special Olympics opening ceremony. Yikes.
6: But yeah, I think you run the risk of upsetting those donors who are giving you the money.
5: Oh, okay.
6: So it doesn't make sense to upset those donors who are already giving you the money to chase that money.
5: Gotcha.
7: And so many of those are like institutions.
6: Yes.
7: Like,
11: if I were named athletic director of one of these places, I'd slap a sponsorship on everything.
5: Yes.
11: Every Sponsor door, me. Every hallway, every corridor, every concourse, every urinal would be brought to you by somebody.
5: I mean,
11: somebody.
5: Look at us. We sell ourselves out.
7: Can we not phrase it that way?
5: Cash is king.
6: We work with partners, Chewy.
5: Yeah.
6: Partnerships.
11: Yeah, Captain Privacy over here again. Yeah. Chitty, chitty, chat, chat, chat, chat, chat.
5: I'm not good with minutia.
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20: Got some backups northbound 41 from about Mayfair Road all the way up past Burleigh. Southbound slowing from Appleton to about Hampton. A little bit more of a delay past Capitol Drive as well. We've got northbound 4394 starting to slow down just north of Howard Avenue up past Oklahoma Avenue. Westbound 894 seeing backups out of the Mitchell Interchange all the way to about 76th Street. Eastbound slowing down from 60th Street all the way past Loomis. And a quick reminder about the pavement buckling. Yes, there is some out there. They've got the College Avenue off-ramp from 94 northbound closed because of it. So that means you just want to keep looking further down the road at the pavement before you start rolling over these things that might launch you. That's not good. 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And checking the TMJ4 Storm Team forecast, an extreme heat warning in effect until 7 p.m. for all of southeast Wisconsin. Partly cloudy and hot today and humid, slight chance for thunderstorms, especially to the north, high of 94 with a heat index of up to 102. Tonight, warm, breezy, very muggy, a slight chance of storms, especially to the north, a low of 76. 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From the WTMJ Traffic Center, I'm Debbie Lazaga on 94.5 ESPN.
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11: 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Jeff Passan was on Wilde and Tausch. Great appearance. If you haven't seen it yet, make sure you check it out. They've got the whole thing posted online. But a few things that I think are worth discussing from the Jeff Passan appearance, including this idea, and we've talked about this beyond the Brewers. We have talked about this with the Bucks. We have talked about this with the Packers. When your window is open for a championship, what is your responsibility as an organization, as a front office, to take full advantage of that opportunity? Jeff Passan was talking about how the Brewers, apparently their window is open and now it's time for them to do something with it. Take a listen.
1: Scooble, it would be such a drastic deviation from standard operating procedure of the Milwaukee Brewers. I think they would really need to talk themselves into that. But generally speaking, being more aggressive, yes, yes, and yes. You open a window so you can climb through it. You don't open a window so you can sit on the ledge and wonder what's going to happen if you jump. And whatever trade the Brewers make at this deadline, guys, there's a chance that they're going to come back on them and they're going to deeply regret it. But you're in a league where, you know, Dodgers accepted. It is so, so very wide open. And I think the Brewers learned last year you need to go in as loaded as you possibly can. And if there's any year to do it, I think the year where Jacob Mizorowski is doing his best Bob Gibson impersonation and a year where so few teams seem to be legitimate contenders, that's the year to do it.
11: Brewers have one of the best records in baseball, just behind the L.A. Dodgers, currently in front of the Atlanta Braves. And I think he's right, Chu.
5: Yeah.
11: I think this is the time where you have to be aggressive, break form, do things that are uncomfortable, and really make that push to get this team to the World Series.
5: Yeah, because let me ask you this. I'll ask you, who would be the number one?
6: I mean, it's still Miz because of the way he is pitching this year.
5: Yeah.
6: And he's your guy.
5: Yeah.
6: Like, I think he's the guy that you would trot out there in a playoff series.
5: Because
6: And then you go to school.
5: All right, next question. 7-game series against Atlanta or L.A.,
6: mm-hmm.
5: Miz, Scooble, game 1 and 2. Are the Brewers favored in both?
6: Depends on where those teams are.
11: The rotations also for those teams and who they've got slotted as their ace.
6: Well,
5: but it'd be a push, right?
6: Mm-hmm. I mean, it would be better than what, I mean, the Sale, I guess it depends upon if Strider's healthy or not at that point.
11: Is Shohei the ace? Is it Yamamoto?
6: No, I mean, at that point, they would probably trot out either Snell or Glasnow, who are both injured right now.
5: I just think
6: I'll tell you this, Chewy.
5: Yeah.
6: Nobody's going to be better than that.
5: Yes.
6: You might be the same.
5: Yes.
6: And it might be really equal, but nobody's going to be better than if you trot out Ms. Scooble game 1, game 2. Can't be better.
5: And then another question. I got a lot of questions today. Would your number 2 pitch game 7 if there was one?
6: So, I mean, typically you would probably, yeah.
5: So if they went 1-2, then would it go 6-7?
11: Don't they also sometimes shrink a rotation, though, where it's not like you don't go full 5 in the postseason?
6: Yeah, I mean, the most you go is 4.
5: I think you got to do it. You have to.
6: In a 7-game series like that, I mean, they don't do it the way it used to. Like, I mean, 20 years ago, 25 years ago, your one might go 1-4-7 and go on short rest. They don't do that as much anymore because of the effects it could have on the upcoming season. So your ace would probably go 1-5. Your 2 would probably go 2-6.
7: It also depends on who is, like, what's the context of it?
6: Mm-hmm.
7: Do you have a lead and you're trying to close them out? And with the days off in between travel, you can sneak a guy in who would still be on 5 days rest, but maybe it's a game earlier than he should be or a game later. Like, there's ways to do it, especially with the Brewers. They're not afraid of doing the
5: unconventional. I look at it like this. They have to get to the 1 or 2, right?
6: Yeah, because so then you avoid the 3-game playoff.
5: And then if you go L.A. and the NLCS, And I've been there. You're just not as hungry. You're not.
6: Talking
5: you're
6: about
5: not
6: the Dodgers.
5: As hungry after winning it. Would they win the last two?
6: Mm-hmm.
5: You're not as hungry. You're just not. That's why I think you have to do it.
11: What's the argument against it? And again, we're just devil's advocate here.
5: They got, the cupboard's full. The cupboard is full.
6: Depending upon how many teams would be in
11: the Scooble race.
6: The Scooble race. If it gets too rich and they don't want to deplete the reserves that much.
5: Who would be in it?
6: Everybody. Dodgers would be in it. Brewers would be in it. Cubs would be in it.
5: The Cubs would be in it.
6: Cubs would be in. I mean, any team that thinks they have a chance, that he gives you a pitcher like that, assuming the Tigers make him available. He would give boost. I mean, I'm sure the Braves would be in it.
11: That's what I mean. I'm reading right now, Yahoo Sports. Braves, Dodgers, Padres, Tampa Bay. Yeah, I mean, to your point, the list is going to be long.
6: Yeah, if he's made available, everyone is in. Now, the good news is the Brewers would be in a driver's seat because they could probably offer more than a lot of those franchises
5: yes.
6: with the best minor league system in baseball. How much do you want to give up?
5: But don't you have to do it just to block the other teams, to block Atlanta and block the Dodgers? Because if he goes to L.A., then, I mean...
6: Yeah, he goes to L.A., it kind of feels like it's over.
5: Yes. Yes.
7: You could argue it's already over.
6: Yeah, well, Josh, we're not going there. All right? We can still have hope right now. Yeah. But even if it's not that, I expect this team to be pretty aggressive just because of what they have in the system, what they have in the major league team. Not everybody that is a top prospect right now is going to have a spot on the major league roster.
7: Here's an important question I have for you, Gabe. Are you saying Brewers aggressive or Dodgers aggressive?
6: I expect a significant name to come to Milwaukee.
7: I would argue there's been some less than impressive off seasons that the Brewers would say, not off seasons, trade deadlines
6: yeah.
7: that the Brewers would say were aggressive. And us and other teams around the MLB would say,
6: maybe not CC, but when some like a name similar to when they traded for Moustakas.
7: Mm-hmm.
5: What was
6: like
5: CC?
6: That was pretty aggressive.
5: Was CC uber aggressive?
7: Yes.
6: Yes.
7: Yeah.
5: Well, they've done it before, and you know,
6: I mean, that was
5: it was the right thing
6: office,
5: to do. They weren't doing it to win the World Series.
6: They traded for CC because they wanted to get to the playoffs.
5: To get to the playoffs.
6: And they were hoping, hey, maybe with CC we can get there. And they just rode him. He ran out of gas.
5: Yeah.
6: But it was still a fun ride.
11: And well, specifically in this conversation, we're talking about Scooble and we're talking about starting pitching. But it could go beyond that, Gabe. Would you be okay if they went out and acquired a big bat or a bat instead? Or do you think that would be a waste of said aggressiveness in this at this trade deadline?
6: The only place a bat, the only place you could put a bat in the lineup is third base. It's the only place. Is potentially putting somebody over at third base. So now that's an incredibly narrow focus, and you have to hope that somebody is available that is, it's a power bat. If they're looking for a bat, you're looking for more home runs because that's the one area.
5: You can't afford Devers.
6: No, because it's too long-term of a contract.
5: Yeah.
6: It's way too long-term of a contract.
5: Yeah.
6: And the Brewers wouldn't be in on that.
5: No.
7: I can't envision anybody who would fit Pat Murphy and the Milwaukee Brewers less than Rafael Devers.
6: Correct. Given the reputation.
7: Wouldn't fly.
6: Given the reputation. So, again, and I think somebody yesterday...
11: The other Contreras? Not that he's available. I'm just saying I don't feel like he would fit in very well with Murph's little...
6: Yeah, but he only plays first. He can't play third.
11: I know. I'm simply saying when it comes to personalities and stuff, didn't we see...
5: There's a fight last
11: William
5: night
11: William Contreras, yeah.
7: 2 days in a row for him?
5: Yeah.
6: Guy who stands on top of the plate and then gets upset when somebody throws something inside.
11: Trying to put a streak together here.
6: It happens every damn day with him. It's so exhausting.
7: So tired.
6: So exhausting. So it's such a narrow thing over at third base where it has to fit. Guy has to be available, has to fit money-wise, has to be that power bat. Somebody suggested on the talking text line the other day, somebody like Matt Chapman. Like Chapman's numbers haven't been that great.
5: No.
6: So why would you give up something when David Hamilton's been fine?
7: The best case you could make for Chapman is, hey, Andrew Vaughn found himself some success by getting in here and getting with the people who are working on hitting and sort of optimizing. But it would have to be such a deep discount for a player like that
6: mm-hmm.
7: where you're like, well, it's worth a shot. Because, I mean, Chapman has had shown power in his career. He has the ability to mm-hmm. be a good hitter. It's just it seems not like what's happened recently.
6: Yeah, and again, he's 33. So right. Is it, okay, he's declining, or he's just in a bad situation in a bad hitting park in San Francisco, and those numbers would uptick here? And I don't know. I don't know if that's a gamble I think the Brewers would want to take by giving up some of the young prospects. No,
7: unless it's like nearly free.
6: Yes.
7: Yeah.
11: Matt Chapman, not to be confused with Aroldis Chapman, yeah. Who again, people, when you guys were saying Chapman, I know you were talking about Matt, but in case anybody was popping on thinking we were talking about Aroldis Chapman, that is another name that people have been bandying about when it comes to the Milwaukee Brewers and going out and getting an acquisition. John weighing in on the Carbless Talk and Text line, he says third base will be Andrew Fisher, guaranteed. I mean, look, Andrew Fisher has been doing some unbelievable things in the last few weeks. It's been very impressive. Do you think that that's a move that they make, Gabe?
6: Oh, no. Chapman's not coming up to the major leagues this year.
11: Chapman?
7: Fisher.
6: Or excuse me, Fisher is not coming up to the major leagues this year. And I also think he's probably got to move to first. Because
7: right. That's Mate's spot.
6: Third base, I'm assuming, is where Jesus Mate is going to be going because you've already locked in Cooper Pratt at shortstop. Mm-hmm.
7: Or they play him somewhere in the outfield and they make moves somehow.
6: Mate or Fisher?
7: I'm saying Fisher.
6: Okay.
7: Yeah.
6: He could play a corner outfield
7: right.
6: spot.
7: Right.
6: Yes. Similarly, in the same vein that you
7: Ryan
6: see.
7: Braun.
6: Yeah. Braun or Jake Bowers. He could play in a corner outfield.
7: Fisher is the most interesting thing in the Brewers right now, obviously, other than Mate. He just hits extra base hits or he strikes out. Last I looked, he had 32 at bats in AA. He had 15 strikeouts, but like 12 extra base hits. And like 8 of them are homers. He just keeps hitting home runs.
6: He had one single.
7: Yeah.
6: I saw that similar list on social media, and it's just one single.
7: Yes. He's just mashing the ball. And at some point, there is context to him that I think is interesting. Now we're getting way too deep into prospects, but he hit well as a senior.
6: Mm-hmm.
7: He went to the World Baseball Classic, hit well.
6: Yep.
7: And then in training camp, he hit a home run off of Mason Miller. It's kind of like, I don't know how much more development this guy's got.
6: Yeah, well,
7: he might just be what he is.
6: Strike zone recognition, as you mentioned, because you mentioned he's got 40 plate appearances, 15 strikeouts, 8 hits.
5: You have the chainsaw drop.
11: Thank you so much. Yeah, it's not a chainsaw.
5: I mean, I'm thinking about where I'm going for lunch. Between Qdoba and Oscars, I'm leaning towards Oscars. There we go.
11: How many companies that are not paying us to talk about them can we talk about on the show this morning?
6: Oscars and Milwaukee
5: Institution. You deserve it. Well, it was more him than you.
11: Chewy, for what it's worth.
6: He told me I could talk about
5: it. But you got excited about it.
6: Well,
11: for what it's worth.
6: Start talking to a guy hitting dingers.
11: Andrew Fisher launched his fifth home run in 11 games for the Biloxi Shuckers last night.
5: Are we
7: sure it was just the fifth? Because he did have two yesterday, did he not?
6: I think he did fifth and sixth.
11: Maybe that was the
6: fifth and sixth, yeah. Because everybody was going crazy with the Apple one, and then he pulled one out of the ballpark that went 1,000 feet.
5: The Buffalo Chicken at Oscars is unbelievable. I highly recommend it. So good.
7: One quick thing here. Jeff mentioned an interesting name on Wilde and Tausch. I'd be interested in your guys' thoughts on this.
1: I don't discount it entirely. It sure would be a good addition, though, right? I think it's less likely on the Astros end than the Brewers end. And beyond that, a Brewers roster and a Brewers payroll like this right now, $19 million for a reliever is a hefty sum. But man, you put Josh Hader at the back end of that bullpen, how much better do you feel? How much better does it look? It's just it's a question of what it's going to cost.
11: Not ruling it out there from Jeff Passing, guys.
6: Old friend Josh Hader?
5: I don't know. Him back. Would he be welcome back? After all that we found out?
7: The team would.
11: What did he do?
6: He didn't do anything.
5: Yeah, he'd only pitch if it was 75 degrees or warmer. That whole thing.
7: I think what you're, right? getting, you're getting paid $19 million to change.
11: You remember.
5: I know.
6: Once you've secured the contract that he's secured, yes. It's different.
7: Remember, Chewy, you're a pro player now. He was realizing the Brewers are not going to pay me. I'm going to have to go out there and, you know, risk my health. And I want to preserve and get paid.
5: What were some of those things, though, that he wouldn't do?
7: It was just days of rest and, like, frequency of pitching and how long he was pitching, which...
11: Was it only, like, the ninth also? Like,
6: yeah, because... People pay for saves.
7: Yeah.
5: Yeah.
7: Uh-huh. Because if you don't give him saves, he's then going to, in free agency, not going to get as much money because guess what? You're not getting enough saves, even though you're the most important person on the staff.
6: It's one of those weird things.
7: Yes.
6: Baseball has evolved to being past these counting.
7: Ways.
6: Yeah. It's evolved beyond counting stats. And yet counting stats are what gets you back. How many home runs did you hit? How many saves do you have? All those sorts of things.
5: Yeah.
6: Even though that's not necessarily the most important thing.
11: We'll take a break here on Jen Gabe, and we still have a lot of stuff to get to this morning, including does Wisconsin have a new athletic director? 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
20: Starting to tighten up just a little bit more on 43 heading into the Marquette interchange. Nothing major, just to keep an eye out for a broken down vehicle on 43 southbound to 794 eastbound in the Marquette itself. It is out of traffic, but you just want to keep an eye out for it. Northbound 41 backing up from Mayfair Road all the way up past Burleigh, almost to Capitol Drive there. Southbound is backed up from Appleton down to Capitol Drive. And then we've got eastbound 94 heavy from Holly Road to 35th. Westbound 35th Street to Holly Road. Bookends. 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And checking the TMJ4 Storm Team forecast. An extreme heat warning in effect until 7 p.m. for all of southeast Wisconsin. Partly cloudy and hot today and humid. Slight chance for thunderstorms, especially to the north. High of 94 with a heat index of up to 102. Tonight, warm, breezy, very muggy. A slight chance of storms, especially to the north. A low of 76. 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
22: 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But this summer, during the FIFA World Cup, it's an invitation, America. Never watched soccer before? Perfect. Think a corner kick is a karate move? 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Me too. 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Now we're talking. 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
5: Warm's good.
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5: Cold can be good, too.
6: Yeah, well, no.
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11: ESPN's Pete Thamel yesterday sending out a tweet saying that the Wisconsin Badgers are eyeing a new athletic director. Search has been ongoing. It's not a shock. We sort of expected this to happen in the coming days. Wisconsin is targeting Sean Eichhorst as the school's new athletic director. I don't know if I'm saying that correctly. I hope I am. I know we'll find out as this thing moves its way down the tracks. Former AD at Nebraska and Miami and is currently the deputy AD and COO at Texas. The first thing I thought of was, I'm so sorry, I'm such a loser. So now we have a Fickle and Einhorst? That was the very first thing that came to my mind.
6: Fickle is Einhorn. Einhorn is Fickle.
5: Hold on.
6: Finkel. That's Finkel and Einhorn.
5: Oh, yeah. Jim Carrey.
6: Yeah.
5: Yeah.
11: Ace Ventura. Sorry. Okay. Am I the only one who thought that? Yeah. You thought that too, right, Gabe? It crossed your mind?
6: No.
11: Dang it.
6: Not until you said it.
5: Yeah.
6: I mean, did I get the reference right away? Yes, I got it. It is not a thought that I had prior to you bringing it up.
11: Fickle. An Eichhorst? Are you serious? How am I, a child of the 90s, not supposed to make that reference, guys? How am I not supposed to do that?
6: I guess the problem is, though, these two aren't going to be intertwined the way that Fickle and Einhorn were intertwined.
11: Fair enough. Fair enough. We move on. What is the very first job of, if Sean Eichhorst is expected to be the new AD at Wisconsin, what is the first thing you need him to do to start elevating Wisconsin back to relevancy, too?
5: Win.
11: Well, he can't win, though. Like, what?
5: He can get it going. I mean, Fickle's got a year. He'd have to shock the world, essentially, right?
6: How is it different than in the NFL when you hire a new GM?
5: Yeah, the new GM wants his own guy.
6: The new GM's probably going to want their own guy.
5: Yeah.
6: I got to imagine that's going to be a similar situation here unless Fickle goes out and has a season that none of us are expecting out of Wisconsin football.
5: I don't think, though, when they do, you think they'll go big name again or no?
11: What, for a head coach?
5: Yes.
11: I think if Wisconsin wants to maintain its status or at least get back to its status as a sort of powerhouse, you know, quote unquote, blue blood in football, I think you have to go with a big name. I don't think you can take a gamble on somebody who's sort of cutting their teeth, maybe had a little bit of success here and there.
5: Like a Matt Campbell going to Penn State?
11: Is Matt Campbell a big name now? I mean, yes.
5: Oh, yeah.
11: I mean,
5: he's a very good coach at Iowa State, what he's done there.
11: But there's a big difference between being a very good coach and being a big name.
5: I thought he was a big name. No?
6: Yeah. I mean, Campbell had also flirted with the NFL a couple of different times. Yeah. whenever Wisconsin has tried to hire the hot name or a big name,
5: yeah,
6: it kind of struck out, right?
5: Yes.
6: Because Bielema wasn't a big name. He was just the successor.
5: Barry wasn't a big name.
6: Barry wasn't a big name. I mean, Barry had success, obviously, as the Notre Dame yes. defensive coordinator. Paul Christ wasn't a big name when they brought him back from Pitt. And those three are the ones responsible for the success over the last 30 years.
5: You have to understand. And Fickell screwed it up with the stupid error.

0: outside of that, again, you go back to bringing in Gary Anderson. He decided, oh, we need to get smaller offensive linemen, run up-tempo, have a read-option quarterback.
1: Yes.
0: And that blew up in his face.
1: Yes.
0: Air raid blows up in Fickell's face. There's a blueprint to winning in Wisconsin.
1: Correct.
0: I understand it's got a bit of a ceiling, but that's every time they've kind of swung big thinking they can somehow become a top-five team.
1: Yeah.
0: It's been a swing in a minute.
2: So it sounds like you guys think that it's a foregone conclusion that when this guy rolls in, Fickell, stay with me, his days are numbered.
1: Yeah.
2: His time
0: unless
2: is up.
0: He does something we don't expect and has a tremendous season.
2: When I asked you the question, what is the first thing he needs to do? Is it wait and see how Fickell performs and then have a successor in line?
0: The first thing he needs to do is try to reconnect the university to its alumni.
1: And this. It's okay to win 8 games. Walk before you run. It's okay. It's okay. Iowa is fine with winning 8 or 9 games and going to a New Year's Day bowl. That's fine. They don't sit there and go, hey, it's national championship or bust here. It ain't going to happen, all right? Walk before you can run. An 8-win season is good and go to a decent bowl, all right? And then see where it goes from there. And then you bring, like you said, the alumni and the fans back, and maybe they start dipping into their wallet again. But tone down the expectations.
2: Okay, in 2026, 2027, I think the primary responsibility of the athletic director is to balance financial sustainability. I think that has to be the very first thing that this guy figures out. How do we, Wisconsin, continue to compete at the highest level with all of these deep pockets, with all of these Scrooge McDucks out there who are diving into their gold piles in the safe? How do we bring more money into the organization so that we can pay players, so that we can be a playoff team, right? Just get in the flipping field right now.
1: Mm-hmm.
2: Get in the playoff field and then build on that success and build on that success. Because there is no really good reason why Wisconsin is an afterthought now in college football.
1: Well, the problem
2: other is, than it was mismanaged.
1: Yes, correct. But the problem is this, and it's delusional, everyone looks at Indiana. Oh, we can be Indiana next year. Well, you got a Mark Cuban?
0: That's the problem.
1: That's going to write you a check for $20 or $30 million?
2: Well,
1: you got one of those?
2: Just Mark Cuban, guys. Like, once the team started to have success,
1: mm-hmm. The
2: entire Indiana fan base wanted to contribute to that success. So, you know what I'm saying? Mm-hmm. Like, it's like that snowball down the mountain, gaining momentum, gaining snow. Oh, we're winning some games? Where do I sign? I got this blank check here that I'd like to hand over to you guys. Where do I put this? And I think that if Wisconsin can just gain some traction, I know we've talked about this, it feels like too many times, but they have a deep fan base. They have a lot of players, whether it be basketball, whether it be NFL, whether it be hockey, who have gone on to have incredible success, have elite careers at the professional level. Okay. Connecting with those people, I think, will go a long way to bringing money in and starting that snowball effect game.
0: Relationships need to be repaired.
1: Yeah.
0: Both, and it's on Fickell and McIntosh for ignoring a lot of the relationships that were built and a lot of that financial. Somebody like Ted Kellner has been footing the bill for a long time, and he's probably had to pick it up a little bit more
1: mm-hmm. With
0: the football team being as bad as it is. And when somebody had mentioned on social media to J.J. Watt about, well, how come J.J. doesn't? And J.J. was almost offended that somebody asked, why would I give my money to that program? They don't care about me.
1: Yeah.
0: One of the best things, I think, that Shaka Smart ever did when he stepped foot on campus at Marquette is he brought Dwayne Wade back into the program. And some of that was timing because Dwayne Wade was retired and he was just finishing up his NBA career. But now 2 or 3 times a year, you see Dwayne on the sideline. And, I think that's great for recruiting because, oh, yeah, that's right, Dwayne Wade went there. Look at the type of success that program can have with that, you know, bringing somebody like Dwayne in. And I'm assuming Dwayne's probably contributed, whether it's a little bit here and there and it's just not publicized. I'm assuming he's also helped out because he wants to feel a part of that community. And Shaka brought him back in and made him feel a part of something. How do you not do that with the plethora of NFL players that you have?
1: Yeah, that's
0: especially with somebody like JJ, who's now retired. Yeah. He's still prominently featured, still somebody that everybody knows. And to ostracize somebody like J.J. Watt, who could be such a benefit, whether he donates a dime to the program or not, you have to repair those relationships with past players. You have to repair the relationships with business people all throughout Wisconsin in order to get this thing back up and running to where it used to be.
1: And then with making amends,

0: shut down the state. Okay, you shut down the state. No, this is a football state. I mean, there's a lot of great basketball players that have come from. This is a football state with a lot of great players. You shut it down. You say Wisconsin's not for sale. If you're a top player in this state, you're going to Wisconsin.
1: I don't understand. Okay, listen, I hear you in principle, in theory. How do you do it actually? Because, again, to me, the easy answer is you just keep handing over piles of money, right?
0: No, you got to repair relationships.
1: Sure. I understand that. But also
2: with high school coaches who felt ignored all throughout this McIntosh and Fickle era. And having that relationship with those coaches will help, you know, those coaches push towards. Is the money a factor? Yes. It's a bigger factor than it used to be when Barry and Brett and Paul Christ were able to lock up the state of Wisconsin. Some guys still got away.
0: Yeah.
2: Caden Proctor got away.
0: Yeah.
2: When Alabama comes calling, it's tough. But kids going to Michigan, kids going to Penn State, you should make sure that those kids stay here.
0: Yeah, they should not be leaving the state. And I guarantee 90% of the high school coaches in the state are Wisconsin fans. But when you piss them off, you're like, Michigan's a great school. You know, Indiana, they're on, you know.
2: When the kid asks his coach for advice.
0: Yeah.
2: Sorry, man, I don't know anything about Luke Fickell.
0: Yeah.
2: I can't tell you anything about him.
0: Mm-hmm.
2: But the fact that this coach was willing to come and talk to you and have that relationship.
0: Yeah.
2: Maybe you go there if that's better for you.
0: Lock it down. And I'm sure that's what he's going to do, you know.
1: According to reports, CEO Brad Alberts, the other name being considered alongside Sean Eichhorst, for the new athletic director at Wisconsin. We will, of course, keep our eyes on this search and keep you updated if they make a decision, Gabe.
2: ESPN Milwaukee fans, I want to introduce you to Yents Family Chiropractic. Before meeting the team at Yents, I had never stepped foot in a chiropractic office, and now I've been going for about a month. 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Wake up in the morning, it's there. 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
4: Backups right now on southbound 41, starting around Appleton Avenue down past Capitol Drive. Got the northbound side also slowing down from Mayfair Road up to Burleigh. Westbound 94, still heavy from 35th Street past Holly Road. Eastbound's backed up through the stadium from Mitchell Boulevard to 35th. Westbound 894 backing up from 27th Street all the way to 76th Street. Eastbound, a little bit backed up from 76th to, I would say, about 51st Street. Beyond that, you're good to go into the Mitchell Interchange. Just keep your eyes peeled ahead of you for any pavement buckling because, yes, we are having problems with that. 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And checking the TMJ4 Storm Team forecast. An extreme heat warning in effect until 7 p.m. for all of southeast Wisconsin. Partly cloudy and hot today and humid. Slight chance for thunderstorms, especially to the north. High of 94 with a heat index of up to 102. Tonight, warm, breezy, very muggy. A slight chance of storms, especially to the north. A low of 76. 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
1: We talked about Jeff Passan earlier on the show and how he was on Will the Entourage. There was another nugget of information that I thought was really interesting from Jeff Passan, and it was in reference to the Brewers-Cubs series that took place at AmFam Field over the weekend. Take a listen to what Jeff Passan had to say about the environment at the ballpark and what he thinks it means for this rivalry.
14: Can I ask, by the way, how people in Milwaukee felt about their home game turning into a road game?
15: I was confused how that I thought we had done everything we could to prevent that from happening.
14: Clearly not. That can't happen. That, like, simple as that cannot happen.
1: So I'm assuming that Jeff is referring to on some of the broadcasts where you could hear the Cubs fans cheering, or the Cubs fans seemed very loud and obvious. As you expect, he's not in Milwaukee, he's not at the ballpark, so he's obviously taking this off of television. Fair criticism, Gabe?
2: Yeah, so I was not at any of the games. Talking with Ben Brust earlier this week, who was at the Friday game, that was not like a Cubs takeover. Bunch of Brewer fans were there. I think he's specifically referring to Sunday. Yeah. Sunday,
0: but
2: you watched the broadcast.
0: Was like there were
2: the
0: a lot.
2: Sunday, you could hear it.
12: The entire first bowl as the game ended was Cubs fans clapping and cheering. It was shocking to me, who's used to this happening.
2: Because it honestly, the last few years, it hasn't. Sure, there have been Cubs fans there. And I think there were, at a Cubs-Brewers game I went to last year, I would say maybe it was 70-30 Brewers-Cubs. Certainly less than that for the playoff series last year. But it felt like watching on TV, it got to levels we haven't seen in a while. And it was kind of that takeover of Cubs fans where they end up calling AmFam Field something else. I don't want to say what it is. I'm not going to say what it is.
1: WFN.
2: I didn't even want to say that.
0: Are Brewers tickets reasonable? Season tickets.
1: Yeah, reasonable.
0: Compared to the Packers.
2: Everything's reasonable compared to the Packers.
0: Okay.
1: But here's what I will say.
0: But
1: once
0: do you
1: again.
0: Blame the people for selling?
1: No, I don't even know if it's selling. I don't blame Chicago Cubs fans for seeing an opportunity to come up to a really nice ballpark and enjoy a baseball game, right? If you think about how close the border is, right? Mm-hmm. You got a lot of Cubs fans, whether you'd like to admit it or not, down there on the Kenosha border, Pleasant Prairie, all the way across. Like, you know, again, I covered sports, clearly, when I was working in Rockford, Illinois, right? We were split 50-50 Packers-Bears fans. We covered both teams, both games when I was in Rockford. So similarly, it doesn't surprise me that Cubs fans are going to take the opportunity to come to AmFam Field. They got the roof. It's a very comfortable. It's a very nice. So what should Brewers fans be doing to stop them? Is it just, I'm going to buy up a boatload of tickets and hopefully, you know, find 20 pals to take them off my hands? Like, I don't know what the solution is to navigate the criticism that Passan is throwing this way.
2: I would be really curious about whether or not, I mean, it's a weekend series in the summer. We should be packing the ballpark, right? And I'm curious how many Cubs fans bought their tickets on secondary market versus buying direct from the ballpark app or Brewers.com, whatever. Because if they're buying tickets off of Brewers.com, there's nothing Brewers fans can do. But if Brewers fans are offering up their tickets for sale on the secondary market, then that's a little bit different.
0: It doesn't really bother me. I mean, there's 80 whatever home games. It's not like the Packers 8 home games. You know what I mean? It's a little different. One loss out of 162.
12: I would say it's a little different when it's the Cubs.
0: You think so?
12: Yeah. Yeah.
0: I mean, that's not going to happen in the playoffs. It'll never happen in the playoffs. So I guess that's why I don't.
2: The Brewers-Cubs game I was at last year, I would say, was probably 80-20 or 85-15.
0: For the playoff game?
2: Yeah.
0: What would be Packers-Bears regular season game?
2: That's a
0: meaningful
2: question.
0: Game, Gabe. Gabe, game week 14, both teams good. You think?
2: Well, that's what it was. I wasn't at Packers, but that was the first Packers-Bears game last year. It was late enough in the season. I don't know what the split was there because I was not in the stadium.
0: Do you think they ever complain about, hey, we got too many Brewers fans in Wrigley?
1: No, I don't think so.
0: Yeah, you never hear that.
1: But I also think that, like, again, this is like going back in the day, but I just, a lot of people live around there. A lot of people are willing to travel into Wrigley Field, like, and it feels like a smaller, more intimate space. So I don't know. I will say this. I am seeing the reaction on social media of people saying, I refuse to attend Cubs Brewers games at AmFam Field. Cubs fans are so obnoxious and have been for decades. It makes it an uncomfortable and I guess just a not fun experience.
2: Oh, I was talking to my neighbor and her husband have a 12-pack for Brewers games. And she said this year, she had told her husband, I do not want to go to any of those Cubs games.
0: Really?
2: They ended up having tickets for Sunday's game. And she ended up going, and she didn't want to. And then you know, Heartbreak City with the way the game ultimately ended. But yeah, she's one of those people that just don't want to deal with Cubs fans because ultimately they become incredibly obnoxious.
1: I'm seeing it here on the YouTube stream as well. Bradley says Cubs fans are rude and obnoxious. Many Brewers fans just don't want to deal with that, so they don't go. Here's what I don't love, if I'm being honest. I don't love that Passan called it out. And I know he did it on Wildy and Tell, so it's not like it was on a national broadcast where it gains all kinds of traction and the Cubs fans can sort of gloat about it. But Brewers fans are notoriously really, really supportive of this team. Like, we have talked about the numbers of people who have walked through the turnstiles already this year, Gabe. I mean, these are, I don't know if they're historic numbers, but maybe record-breaking numbers for the first half of the season and whatnot. I don't want to make it seem like Brewers fans aren't showing up. This seems to be an isolated incident when it comes to this Brewers-Cubs rivalry, and maybe for that reason, we need to be better collectively about making sure Brewers fans are in the seats. But beyond that, I don't know what the solution is to this perceived problem.
2: The Brewers have gone over 3 million fans very few times in the 25 years American Family Field has existed. So just over the halfway point, 1.4 million fans have gone through. 3 million is not, especially if you start factoring in playoff games, 3 million is going to happen, and 3 million could happen during the regular season, especially as you start to get to more important games in August, September, people start packing the ballpark. So to that point, Jen, yes, this team and these fans have come out to support the team. Unfortunately, I think it's what a lot of those people are talking about. That's a real thing where they just don't want to deal with the obnoxious Cubs fans. So we'll forget that during the regular season. We'll go to the Reds games. We'll go to the Cardinals games. We just don't want to deal with Cubs fans.
0: Are the Cubs fans the Philadelphia Eagles of the NFL?
12: I think that's the Phillies.
0: No, I'm saying, the Eagles
12: reputation.
0: Are...
12: Right, I'm saying the Phillies fans the Phillies? Have the same exact reputation
1: same
12: as the
1: people.
12: Eagles fans.
1: Same people.
12: Yeah, they. I mean, remember the man vomiting on somebody's back in the Phillies?
0: Hey, it happens.
2: I try to forget about that one. If we're being honest, Josh, I try not to remember that one.
12: The Cubs fans are certainly more boisterous, and I've been to a few throughout my time, and it feels more hostile than normal.
0: All right, so they're the Raiders.
2: It's not good-natured.
12: Yeah, no, not whatsoever. And I don't know what that is. I don't know if it's the certain type of fan that it attracts or if it's just a heated rivalry calls everyone to be.
2: But then they pretend it's not a rivalry.
12: Yes.
1: Season ticket holders have a lot to do with this. They know they'll easily double their profits for this specific series, so they sell their tickets so they can go to other games. Again, we have talked about that phenomenon as well. You sell your tickets for a couple of series or, you know, for Packers, a couple of games, and then you pay for your entire season ticket package the following year. I'm not against that, you know, financial strategy. Seems to make a lot of sense.
2: Yeah, I'm curious to see what happens when the Cubs are here later in the
1: year. I mean, what's more important, right, guys? If we're talking about season ticket holders specifically, that people are buying season ticket packages to support the team mostly full season, mostly year-round, and then are selling these premier tickets to Cubs fans, maybe. Again, you can't control who buys your tickets on the secondary market. And then, so this for this one series, maybe you have a lopsided fan base? I don't know. Again, I don't love that that was included in there because I don't think it is an accurate representation of how the Brewers fans have supported this team this year, last year, the year before, for what feels like an extended period of time, Gabe.
2: All those things can be true. Still doesn't mean it's not a bad look. Because it is. Passan's right about that. It's not a good look.
0: Yeah.
2: I can understand if that is your strategy. If you're a season ticket holder and you sold your tickets because you did so at a huge profit. If you're a fan that doesn't want to deal with the enough, I understand it all.
0: Yeah, sure.
2: Ultimately, it's still...
0: not a good look.
2: Not a good look.
0: Yeah.
2: And it stinks. 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
1: And again, Team USA in action tonight against Bosnia. 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
0: That's going to do it for Jen, Gabe, and Chewy today. Wildy and Tosh is next on ESPN Milwaukee. Have a great day, everybody. We'll be back with you tomorrow.
2: Back up from Appleton Avenue down past Capitol Drive, the northbound side from about North Avenue up past Burleigh. We've got delays southbound 43, backing up a bit from Good Hope Road to Bender, and then back on the brakes from about Burleigh down past North Avenue. Westbound 94, also seeing backups from 27th Street to Holly Road. Eastbound just east of Holly Road to about 35th Street. 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And checking the TMJ4 Storm Team forecast. An extreme heat warning in effect until 7 p.m. for all of southeast Wisconsin. Partly cloudy and hot today and humid. Slight chance for thunderstorms, especially to the north. High of 94 with a heat index of up to 102. Tonight, warm, breezy, very muggy. A slight chance of storms, especially to the north. A low of 76. 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

0: taken care of. 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

0: Jesse, you're about to do something that I don't know if it's even possible. You are going to manage to connect our Brewers conversation and the Wisconsin athletic director hire that is not yet official. Are you really going to do that with a little help from Lane Grindle?
1: I sure am. And the help is really courtesy of Molly and Jim yesterday afternoon on ESPN Madison, our all-new afternoon show from 4 to 6 each day. That's the name of that show, Molly and Jim.
0: All new.
1: Well, mostly new, Molly and Jim. I don't know. It's a new show. It launched a week or two ago, Molly and Jim. So they are joined by Lane Grindle, voice of the Brewers Radio Network regularly. Lane Grindle, in his previous life, before becoming one of the Brewers Radio Network broadcasters, worked at the University of Nebraska. He was a broadcaster at Nebraska, and he was there during the time that Sean Eichhorst was the athletic director at Nebraska. Oh,
2: interesting.
1: How about that? Okay. So when appearing yesterday on Molly and Jim, they asked Lane Grindle about the Sean Eichhorst hire, and here's some of what he had to say.
3: Probably, if I'm being honest, and Sean's my friend, I would tell him this to his face, he just made the wrong hire. Mike Riley's a wonderful human being, was not a great fit at Nebraska, and it didn't work out. And as we know in major colleges, when something like that doesn't work out, a lot of times you don't get a chance to do it again. Then they move on from you. So that's the way that kind of went down. But he went to Texas, and he's the number two AD now under Chris Del Conte, who's one of the best athletic directors in college athletics. He's seen that NIL machine that they have there. He has worked in all sorts of different capacities in a great, successful athletic department. And so I would think the Sean Eichhorst that Wisconsin's getting today is not even the same guy.
1: And that's how we merge both conversations together.
0: I'm impressed. Well done by Molly and Jim and Riley Yauch. And I guess Jesse to some degree as well. When do we, from the people you talk to in the building, do we have any idea when this would actually become official? If it is official? If it is going to happen?
4: I would think it would be, I'm not going to speculate, but sooner rather than later is what I would say.
0: We eagerly await that becoming official, just like we eagerly await our next visit to Hard Rock Casino Rockford, and we will see if there will be any changes in the odds that might tempt you a little bit more.
4: Premier entertainment destination just off of I-90. 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And this weekend, the 4th of July, join the Hard Rock Casino Rockford for the 4th of July weekend for the Let Freedom Ride giveaway.

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0: would be a little bit higher in his book, but you never know. Adamantly opposed. How do we feel about him inviting himself to be on the show in his message? I thought that was pretty much our weakest of our celebratory messages so far from Gruber Law Office's one call. That's all.
1: Who's being negative now?
0: I mean, sounds like he's half asleep. I know he's a dad of three now, but I mean, it sounds like he's half asleep when he recorded the thing.
1: He does sound tired. He does. I would agree with that. 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We will play some trivia and some Whoa Nelly. And Jesse wants to talk about not Keyshawn Nixon, but Marshawn Lloyd. To kick off the 11 o'clock hour. We'll do that next, so stick around.
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0: much like Jesse and Ben Brust, I've been told.
1: Wow. Well, I appreciate that, and we'll invite you on for a guest speaker.
0: I'd be happy to join the program. That is Baby Fresh, who will have three entries into our drawing tomorrow. You really don't hear Pancake's voice there. You talk to him like every day when he gets you on the air.
2: No, I do talk to Pancake. Now, granted, Pancake's been out this week, so I have missed.
0: It's been a while.
2: So sure. maybe that's what's throwing me off. But
0: well,
2: no.
0: Do you know where he is?
2: Who?
0: Do you know where Pancake is?
2: I don't. No.
0: Oh. Well, maybe.
3: Nanya.
0: Maybe he hopped on a plane, or he boarded a cruise ship, or maybe he just needed an escape to Pottawatomie
2: Casino
0: Hotel.
2: He did hop on a plane. You're right. He hopped on a plane. Now you he did hop on a plane.
0: Well, then he didn't go to Pottawatomie. That he's not at Pottawatomie Casino Hotel, but you can get away, like I kind of want to right now, to Pottawatomie Casino Hotel right now. 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

0: It's more likely here or after the break? 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
1: Tom Pelissero at the top of his game, dropping a reference of body cam traffic stop stuff, man. I heard that. I picked up on that one, Tommy P. Hey, listen, one last thing for you, because you're obviously at the top of your game getting ready for your personal time off. Maybe you mentioned the Aaron Donald stuff and that nobody's mentioned it. I'm taking this shot of Sean McVay showing off his abs. This could be him sending out the bat signal to Aaron Donald. You know what I mean? That could be him saying, hey, Aaron, you know, let's work out. Let's work all out.
2: All I could think when I saw that photo on Instagram was, knock it off, Sean. Like, we got it. Okay, we get it. We see you do the push-ups.
1: You got Garrett. You got your family life. You got the French Riviera. Yeah.
2: You're doing just fine, Sean. We got it.
1: Basically, how many yachts can you water ski behind? And he's actually doing that.
3: Eight pack.
2: Yeah. And then, oh, by the way, you might add a second Hall of Famer to your defensive line in a few weeks.
3: Aaron Donald did post a new workout video on Instagram yesterday. That's all I'm saying.
1: Okay. It's going to happen. It's going to happen.
3: It feels like it.
1: All right, Tom, the coast is clear behind you. We made it through successfully. The next Bears you see will
2: be.
1: Most
2: beautiful here. I'll give you one shot to leave you on here, Rich. Just the most beautiful place. I don't know if you can see it through the sun here.
1: But no, that's great. Beautiful. Look at that. Wow. Oh, gosh.
2: Oh, wait, look out.
1: Oh, the good one.
2: Not a bear in sight just yet. So.
1: Ladies and gentlemen, from the Canadian Dutton Ranch, there goes Tom Pelissero. Enjoy his personal time off right here on the Rich Eisen Show.
3: See you, Tommy.
1: Good one. Which one's the real bear? Okay. Good stuff. While the world watches the stars at the FIFA World Cup this summer, Hyundai has its eyes on the next generation of talent, the future stars who are already turning heads at age 14. Because next doesn't wait for an invitation, and neither do we. Hyundai has always moved the future within reach. We did it when we made advanced safety standard on every vehicle and engineered EVs with ultra-fast charging capability, because the future isn't some far-off concept. It's already here. Next starts now. Hyundai, an official partner of FIFA. All right. We break down what's going on in the World Cup and great power rankings coming up next. Rich Eisen here with some advice. 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
10: I'll be back. Back on the Rich Eisen Show. 844-204-RICH, number to dial on the program. We talked about it yesterday, and it's time to do it again. The World Cup keeps on delivering. The epicness, it just is so epic. It's like every game you've ever watched in putting it in IMAX. It really is. It's just, it's unlike anything else. Truly unlike anything else. Period. End of story.
11: It's the drama,
10: and but also it's what it means to the countries and the fans and the players. Last night, Mexico took care of Ecuador. And they won their first knockout round match in 40 years. And it was now in their home country. Just put the photograph up. You see this?
8: Whoa.
10: Wow. This is nuts.
11: The videos that I saw last night, someone had a drone and they were just kind of flying over the square.
10: This is the
11: remarkable
10: scene in Mexico.
11: Yeah.
10: In Mexico City last night, what Estadio Azteca is where Mexico took care of Ecuador after a weather delay.

0: bars all across Milwaukee here. We're advertising,
1: early, yeah.
0: Come here for this. And that's the same thing for the World Cup, because we weren't expected to win the gold medal in hockey. Team USA is not expected to go deep into this tournament. But there's a lot of excitement around it, because this
1: the
0: team
1: best chance that
0: might have an opportunity.
1: Has.
0: Yes, because they have been a really good team. And to me, that's the exciting part about it. And that's if I had a group of people who were like, hey, let's go out for the game, I would probably skip the Brewers game tonight and go out with them just for the sheer experience of watching that game with so many people who are riding on the, you know, just riding the wave of emotion of that game.
1: 69% of the people
0: nice.
1: On the poll right now, and I'm not planning this, I promise, are saying they would watch Team USA over the Brewers. Now, the voting is on YouTube at ESPN Milwaukee. You can vote there. You can get us on Twitter at Kyle and Brust. It's Ben Brust and Gabe Neitzel live from Pottawatomie Casino Hotel in the Sportsbook. It is amazing in here, and we will continue on with you, getting your responses and a whole lot more to get to you. With Ben Brust and Gabe Neitzel. God, I love this place.
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1: Sure.
0: Anti-wishing for him to root against the United States losing to end the happiness of others around the country.
1: 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I hope they lose 9-0.
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0: 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And check out the TMJ4 Storm King forecast. An extreme heat warning has been extended to 10 p.m. tomorrow night for all of southeast Wisconsin. Tonight, warm, breezy, very muggy. Slight chance for storms, especially to the north, a low of 76. Tomorrow, partly cloudy, hot, humid. Chance of thunderstorms, a high of 93 with a heat index of 100. 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

0: And then everyone went, oh, yeah, that's right. Bo Ryan is a really good
1: You're
0: coach.
1: You're welcome, coach.
0: But, you know, so he's adjusted really well. Volleyball's obviously been fantastic. Hockey's been fantastic. All these other sports. But ultimately, as you mentioned with Nebraska, you're judged on football. Football's the moneymaker.
2: And it's hard to screw up the other sports because Kelly Sheffield, Mark Johnson, they just have a great way. And it doesn't matter who's the athletic director, they have it rolling.
0: Despite Greg Gard being seemingly like, well, I mean, it seemed like the previous administration wanted to force Greg out.
2: Correct.
0: And he just kept winning.
2: He just kept finding ways to face adversity and get through it. But again, all that matters is football. 8 wins and looking good and not wanting to disrupt what seemingly is a good recruiting class to build off of. But then, I don't know, it's all scary. I'm scared. I just want to see Wisconsin football make me proud.
0: And the unfortunate part is it's going to take time. And I know nobody wants to hear that in the NIL era because we see so many teams
2: that are able to flip it around. I hate that you just said that.
0: But the reason why it has to take time with Wisconsin and the reason why it didn't take time with Indiana is because Mark Cuban stepped up and cut a $30 million check.
2: It's a big check.
0: And once he cut that check and then they started having success, then more people started lining up for the Indiana program. There's no Mark Cuban who's going to give this program a $30 million check to jumpstart it this year. So it's going to take a little bit of time. You're going to have to build, get to 8 or 9 wins, get fans coming back so it's not embarrassingly empty.
2: 6 wins gone.
0: Yeah, 6 wins he's gone.
2: Fair. Gabe Neitzel has a bone to pick with me on the other side. It's Kyle and Bruss live from Potawatomi Casino Hotel with Gabe Neitzel in for Kyle. We're back next.
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8: Sunday marks the exact halfway point for the Milwaukee Brewers season. 81 down, 81 to go after Sunday's loss to the Cubs. And even despite the series loss at American Family Field over the weekend, the Brewers 5.5 game lead in the NL Central and the quickest they've tallied 50 wins in franchise history. They'll look to add on to those 50 wins this week, hosting a 4-game series at American Family Field Monday through Thursday against the Cincinnati Reds. These 4 games against the Reds mark the final homestand for the Brewers prior to the All-Star break, which starts July 13th.
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6: Ben, I've got a bone to pick with you, pal.
5: Okay, Gabe, what do you got?
6: I was really frustrated driving back from the WTMJ Classic and the golf outing we had out at Morningstar Golfers Club yesterday.
5: Okay.
6: Listening to you guys try to guess.
5: Who's you guys?
6: You and Jesse Nelson yesterday.
5: That's the first problem.
6: Trying to guess the four Packers on PFF's all 20-year team. And the fact that you let Jesse talk you out of Charles Woodson being your second guess. You guys nailed Davante Adams. Nailed Davante. And then you move on and you're like, oh, it's got to be Charles Woodson. Yeah, of course it's going to be Charles Woodson.
5: But Jesse,
6: he's the only other Hall of Famer who could potentially be on that list after you knew Aaron Rodgers wasn't on it. And then you let Jesse go, oh, he wasn't even on my list. You know who's number two? Mason Crosby. And I love Mason. Got to know Mason a little bit when he was doing stuff for the Lombardi Cancer Foundation. Great guy. Great family guy. Love Mason. He
5: all 20-year team as a kicker.
6: He provided some very happy memories for me as a Packers fan. That kick he made in Dallas was fantastic.
5: Your frustration's warranted.
6: The fact that you let Jesse talk you into him being the number two guest that you guys made is absolutely ridiculous and outrageous. Mason was great. He's not and a second best kicker of the last 20 years.
5: I'm pretty sure I said Charles Woodson was the defensive player of the year.
6: He was in 2009 and 3 touchdowns that year, 9 interceptions. Unbelievable. For you not to dunk on Jesse Moore for going, oh, Mason Crosby was number 2 on my
5: list. Part of me feels bad because I could dunk on him every second of the 3 hours and I have to pick and choose my battles.
6: I don't think you do. I don't think you do. I think we have to consistently dunk on him until lessons are learned. And I know he hasn't learned a single lesson in the 10-plus years that's been a part of GKB. But I think we have to continue because I don't know what else to do.
5: C-Cat, does that seem fair from Gabe?
7: Crosby was horrible, man. Everything Gabe is saying is correct.
5: All right, I will take ownership. That's on me. I should have had more of a strong stance against Jesse. I had it all show long except for the one moment I probably should have gave it to him the most. And now Jesse's defending himself on text message to us. Don't even look.
6: No, you can't defend. How do you? It doesn't matter. You can't defend yourself on Mason Crosby being your number two guess.
5: We're back in 2 minutes. It's Jesse Nelson who is the worst. Are we clear?
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0: Alex Stroph and Josh DiMaggio.
1: This offseason is ginormous for Brian Gutekunst. 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
1: Without a first-round pick. Because there is a lot of things to figure out, and this is the same guy that a year ago said it's time we start competing for championships.
0: Mr. Irrelevant with Alex Stroph and Josh DiMaggio.
2: From Good Hope Road, solid all the way to Capitol Drive. Northbound slowing from Mayfair Road up to about Burleigh, and again from Capitol up past Hampton. Westbound 94, you got backups from about 30th Street all the way to Holly Road. Eastbound from Mitchell Boulevard to 35th. Southbound 43 has eased up. We just have a little bit of a backup right through the Marquette. And then you're back on the brakes from about Beecher down towards the KK River. And then on 894, if you're heading southbound, south of Howard Avenue into the Hale, it's going to slow down as you swing on to 894 eastbound all the way past 76th Street. 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And check out the TMJ4 Storm Team forecast. An extreme heat warning has been extended until 10 p.m. tomorrow for all of southeast Wisconsin. Tonight, chance of thunderstorms later on. Breezy and humid, a low of 75. Tomorrow, early morning showers and storms, hot and humid. Chance for evening thunderstorms, a high of 94 with a heat index of 100. From the WTMJ Traffic Center, I'm Debbie Lazaga on 94.5 ESPN.
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0: It is the 414 hour four, and I am not Kyle Wallace, and I will never try to be Kyle Wallace. I'm Ben Brust, alongside Gabe Knights, who's in for Kyle Wallace, live from Pottawatomie Casino Hotel, as people are starting to roll in with some USA gear, getting ready for the 7 o'clock knockout game against Bosnia. Excuse me, match. Don't want the soccer aficionados.
1: Correct, yeah,
0: to get
1: coming
0: after
1: at
0: me.
1: You hard, calling you a bandwagon fan.
0: Which I'm fine with, because it's USA, and I can root for anything USA, and if you want to call me a bandwagon, not going to offend me. Now, did we I can't remember, it's because yesterday felt like a marathon with Jesse.
2: Sure.
0: Did we play Jesse's 414 intro for you ever?
1: Oh, yeah. No, because yes.
0: Oh,
1: I have the video
0: them?
1: Saved okay. in my phone. It's one of my favorite things ever.
0: Well, I can't get enough of it.
3: Yeah, I feel like it. I don't know if it mattered what you answered to that, Gabe, because it's going to come again right now.
1: Yeah, no, it's my favorite thing, so I can't hear it enough.
4: It's the 414 hour at 4.
1: Oh, the man. Video again is so good because he thinks he nailed it.
0: I know. He sits back like he crushed it. For reference, here's Kyle Wallace doing what he normally does.
1: It's the 414 hour at 4 on KMB.
0: It just goes.
1: It flows.
4: It's the 414 hour at 4.
1: Look at his face.
5: He's so proud of himself.
1: So proud of himself when he, like, sits back in the seat.
0: We will effort to get the Boston accent version from yesterday. Did you not hear that?
1: So I was just pulling into the parking garage as you guys were getting there. Long story, I was not driving my car yesterday.
0: Yes, you had many car troubles.
1: I had many car issues, so I didn't want to, like, sit in the car because I was returning the car to a friend who we work with.
0: Fair enough.
1: So I wanted to make sure she got
0: her
1: car.
0: So perfect, we'll have that
1: so
0: at the
1: I
0: end
1: missed
0: of the segment
1: it,
0: for you.
1: And I was hoping I could get into this, like, sprint downstairs in time to hear it. And then I realized I just wasn't going to get there in time.
0: Well, we'll have C-Cat effort for that, and he'll let us know when he has it. But I do want to play something from Jeff Passan to discuss with you, because Jesse Nelson yesterday claimed to be a seam head, and then he didn't actually have a good conversation with me because he got stuck in the when is it okay to jump out a window? Like, where's the window? What floor is the window on?
1: Once with Jesse, he's not a seam head, because on Wilde and Tausch, him and Tausch giving up on the Brewers way too soon is an annual tradition. Now, thankfully, the Brewers got off to a good start this year, so it didn't happen this year.
0: No Dunzo the Clown.
1: But there's no Dunzo the Clown. You guys played the clip of him asking when we're going to put the pressure on Pat Murphy last year, really early in the season. Panicking that early in the season shows you don't have what it takes to be a seam head.
0: So we'll play something from Wilde and Tausch, from those seam heads that you listen from 9 to noon across ESPN Wisconsin. Here was Jeff Passan.
6: Generally speaking, being more aggressive, yes, yes, and yes. You open a window so you can climb through it. You don't open a window so you can sit on the ledge and wonder what's going to happen if you jump. And whatever trade the Brewers make at this deadline, guys, there's a chance that they're going to come back on them and they're going to deeply regret it. But you're in a league where, you know, Dodgers accepted. It is so, so very wide open. And I think the Brewers learned last year you need to go in as loaded as you possibly can. And if there's any year to do it, I think the year where Jacob Mizorowski's doing his best Bob Gibson impersonation and a year where so few teams seem to be legitimate contenders, that's the year to do it.
0: So that was Jeff Passan. I'm with Wilde and Tausch. And I heard you talk about Tarek Skubal today, this morning on Jen, Gabe, and Chewy. And every time I bring up Tarek Skubal, people get really intense about prospects in the future.
1: Oh, yeah. I get accused of not watching any baseball anytime those clips get posted on social media.
0: Oh, my gosh.
1: Yeah.
0: Baseball America just came out with the top 100 prospects in baseball.
1: They updated it.
0: The Brewers have 1, 2, 3, 4, 5, 6, 7, 8, 9, and that does not include Andrew Fisher.
1: Who may have just hit another home run. I don't know if they're playing again. I don't know if they're still playing from yesterday.
0: I haven't been on Twitter during the show, but I definitely have the right people that have popped that into my feed to keep me updated on Andrew Fisher's home run duties.
1: Yeah, and some of that is because you have to play so many games in order to graduate off this list. So Cooper Pratt's still on this list. Logan Henderson's yep. still on this list, and those guys that are contributing at the major league level.
0: Jesus Mate being the number one overall prospect is just phenomenal, by the way.
1: So great. And my point is, where I agree with Jeff, whether it's Tarek Skubal or it's not, I expect the Brewers to land, and if it's not Skubal, Skubal's probably the CC, if we're talking in Brewers past trades, Skubal's obviously the CC level. I think if they can't pull something like that off, and who knows, the Tigers just swept the Yankees, so who knows if the Tigers continue to lie themselves and think that they're alive in the American League.
0: But Skubal could then just walk, and
1: yes.
0: once the CBA and the MLB Players Association and all of that gets figured out.
1: And they're potentially going to get rid of the qualifying offers. You might not even get a draft pick if he walks away in free agency.
0: Interesting.
1: So I know that's one of the things that's been brought up. But if it's not going to be that level, I think the Brewers could get a Mike Moustakas level. A really great player that, yeah, isn't a future Hall of Famer or one of the best players in all of baseball. Mike Moustakas was an all-star, pretty recognizable name in baseball, and they can be aggressive because of that minor league system. I understand we don't want to give away prospects, and the prospects are the Brewers' lifeblood. But this team is in a place they've never been this far into the season in terms of the wins that they have. This has the potential to be an incredibly special season, and if you can find a way to boost it, and I think it's through starting pitching. I think you also need an arm in the bullpen. But I look at offense, and where are you adding a bat to this lineup? They're fourth in all of baseball in runs scored. They're still second in on-base percentage.
0: They're still third in batting average in runners in scoring position, despite what they had done the past couple
1: because,
0: weeks.
1: Again, you're going to go through lulls like that. Where they are lacking is power.
0: Mm-hmm.
1: And We've seen a bit of a power surge from Saxon Chorio, so maybe that continues, and a little bit more power from William Contreras as the season goes along. But power is the one.
0: But I don't know where you're going to find that power, anyways, at a position where you can place them in a lineup,
1: because you can only place them in one spot,
0: third base.
1: That's the only spot,
0: and that market doesn't look that great.
1: No,
0: so Matt Chapman just brought up, and I'm like, nope.
1: You've already got a logjam in the outfield because you're putting Jake Bowers out there from time to time to get at-bats because you want Andrew Vaughn at first base, especially against lefties. Sal just had an unbelievable month. Garrett Mitchell has been playing a lot better. And has been crushing the baseball. Obviously, Jackson Chourio is going to be Jackson Chourio. He's going to be somebody who's in there basically every day. Bryce Terang, as discussed, is a tentpole of your lineup. He's playing second base every day, and you brought up Cooper Pratt to play every day. So really, third base is the only play, and Contreras is your catcher. So third base is the only play. So you have to be hyper-focused on that one position to potentially help the lineup. And this team, if they add another high-quality caliber starting pitcher, I think could go toe-to-toe with a lot of other rotations. Last year in the postseason, the Dodgers beat the Brewers because of their starting pitching. Because that starting pitching was so bleeping relentless, and it has a cumulative effect. The Brewers can do something similar if they add to what they have with Miz and Harrison and hopefully Brandon Woodruff, if you add a starting pitcher to that. I do think, yes, you need a backside bullpen arm as well, but I don't think they're going to go high-priced guy there. Because if you go out and trade for a closer, you already have somebody you feel comfortable in closing in McGill. You have another guy you feel comfortable closing in Uribe.
0: Oh, my God. Hopefully you didn't hear Jesse talk about McGill and Uribe yesterday.
1: I did not. I mean, they're really good. Did he say they're really good?
0: No. He goes, they've been struggling this year.
1: They struggled in the first month.
0: Yes. But he thinks they're still struggling.
1: No, they're not.
0: McGill has been awesome.
1: Yeah, McGill's been fantastic. I think he gave up two runs in both May and June.
0: I think that
1: two runs each. That was it.
0: What I feel about this conversation is it's uncomfortable, and I understand why it's uncomfortable, but this is a privilege to be in an uncomfortable spot to potentially move on from prospects to make your team better. And by the way, you could probably move on from some prospects and still be a top three farm system.
1: An incredibly healthy position. Yes. Because so we just struggled in the everyday lineup. We just struggled to find an open position. And when you start playing the game
0: with a 50-plus win team.
1: Yes. Because, and there's a reason why they have 50-plus wins at this point, because they're a really good team.
0: Yep.
1: But when you start looking forward...
0: And you don't do that just by winning 3-1 ball games every game.
1: Mm-hmm.
0: Like, we talked... You already hit them in the stats. We don't need to hit them again.
1: And when you start looking into the future, so they've got 9 players on this list. Let's just say 7, because 2 are major league contributors. At least Logan Henderson will be when he's healthy. And he's on his rehab assignment right now.
0: Mm-hmm.
1: So of those 7, one's another pitcher, but you have potentially an opening at first base... Because Bowers, you don't have long-term control. You don't have long-term control of Andrew Vaughn either. Maybe you come to an extension agreement. Okay, so first base could potentially open. Bryce Terang, you still have for multiple years. Cooper Pratt, signed a pretty big deal.
0: Shortstop of the future.
1: Here's shortstop of the future. What do you do at third base? My guess is the number one prospect in all of baseball ends up playing third base. And Jesus Mate. You brought up Andrew. So what do you do with Andrew Fisher? My guess is he goes over to first base. All right, so that kind of takes...
0: all good problems to have.
1: So now Luis Peña is number 2 on this list in terms of best Brewers prospects. I don't have a spot for him in my infield. Okay, does he go to the outfield? Well, outfield, you've got Jackson Churio under contract for a pretty long time. You've got 3 years left, I believe, of control of Sal Frelick. So maybe at least center field open. But they also just signed Luis Lara to an extension. You can't play all these guys, Ben.
0: And I feel like the Brewers are telling us who they believe in most
1: mm-hmm.
0: by who they're giving these contracts to.
1: Yes.
0: And the reason why that's important is because you can tout prospects all you want. You don't hit it 100% clip.
1: No.
0: And they may not hit 100% clip on who they sign with Pratt and Lara. Obviously with Churio, no brainer. Yeah. We just don't know.
1: Churio's a hit, baby.
0: Yeah, a hit. No, he's not a hit. He's bigger than a grand slam. He's hit 2 grand slams in terms of the value of the contract and how long he's under team control.
1: Such a great contract.
0: There's no debating that. So, again, I just want to continue to open up the idea that when you go to an NLCS and you're a team like the Brewers right now, at this point in the season, with their record, it's okay to be uncomfortable and it's okay to think, like, a little bit different.
1: Jesus Mate isn't going anywhere.
0: Correct.
1: They're not going to trade Jesus Mate because baseball has also changed where the young controllable assets are very important. They're still what you use in order to go out and get a big player in a trade. But especially for a rental, when the Brewers traded for CC Sabathia, they gave up a lot in terms of highly rated prospects.
0: Mm-hmm.
1: Now, a lot of them didn't pan out because they're prospects, but they gave up a lot. You don't have to do that anymore to get... Because teams are smarter and they don't want to do that. So a team like the Tigers, should they sell Tarek Skubal, they're not going to sit there and go, well, I want Jesus Mate. It ain't happening. Sorry, pal. Pick from somebody else, but we're not building a package around Jesus. And they're not going to get any other top 10 prospect in baseball for him either. So you don't even have to give up as much as you think if you're thinking in terms of the CC Sabathia trade in 2026.
0: Hear me out, as crazy as it sounds. I brought this up, and honestly... It could be helping that he had as good of a June as he did. Sal Frelick.
1: If you feel like somebody is ready to replace him.
0: You just signed Lara.
1: If you think Lara's ready. Because they're not going to bring up Lara. And that would clear the way. Because if you're going to bring up Lara, it's to play every day. And it would. I have a hard time imagining they would. Just because of how much Murph loves him.
0: They love him. But this is also... a business, and if you're trying to get somebody, you have to give something away that might hurt. But
1: yeah,
0: the way that Josh Hader shook the locker room when they traded him,
1: yeah,
0: it would shake them to lose Sal, but it wouldn't shake the overall team.
1: It could,
0: dude. Hader was an all-star caliber,
1: yeah, but it was also, I guess, what really shook them then was they traded away Hader for prospects,
0: yes.
1: So that sent the message. That sent the message
0: this would also be a buy,
1: yeah. Yes, this would be a part, so it would be different that way.
0: I think it would hurt, but I think the overall goal of doing something special could be done without Sal Frelick. I can't sit here and say that Sal Frelick will be the difference of them winning a World Series or not. I can say Tarek Skubal could help more.
1: If it's for Tarek,
0: yes.
1: That's the
0: only trade I would consider throwing a name like that in it.
1: He is a stable presence in that clubhouse of a lead by example. You don't know if he's having a good day or a bad day. And he's just going out there and playing hard.
0: He's the best. I love his fire. I love what he brings. I love the article from the start of the season about drag him, mm-hmm. work the pitcher, get the count up. He is the perfect Pat Murphy Milwaukee Brewer.
1: He is a leader on this team. They don't have anybody the way that they had in previous, like with Willie. Right? Like,
0: yes,
1: Willie was the guy.
0: Inspiring.
1: Right? Like, he was, Willie Adames was the guy. He was the heart and soul of that team. I think they have a lot of guys that kind of share a lot of those responsibilities
0: Correct.
1: Now. I think William kind of fills that role a little bit, especially with the pitching staff. Sal fills that role a little bit.
0: Yelich
1: more
0: from
1: of a stoic.
0: Leadership.
1: Yeah, but more of a stoic, but when something
0: presence.
1: Needs to be said, he's going to say it because he's got the bona fides to back it up of being around as long as he has and being as good as he has. So I think those roles have been split up a little bit.
0: And Murph has talked about how
1: Woodruff, obviously, from the pitching staff.
0: From a Yelich thing as well, Murph has talked about how people may look at Yelich's numbers, even last year, which were good, but obviously not the NL MVP Yelich. But he also talked about how his leadership is probably underrated from what he brings mm-hmm. on every day on the field. So,
1: because he's so quiet.
0: Again, I feel confident in the opportunity that Matt Arnold's going to make some type of decision that's going to boost their chances.
1: They're going to make a move, no matter what. They always do. Last year, it was Shelby Miller and Danny Jansen
0: and Brandon Lockridge.
1: Years previous, they've always done something at the deadline, and I think that's going to continue. I hope if there's an aggressive move to be made, that they are the team that makes it, because they're in better position than really anybody else because of how deep their farm system is. And how stacked their current roster is with young talent that they have under control.
0: Chef Ed chimes in, come playoffs, we're going nowhere if Yelich bat doesn't wake up. And I believe that is true because I am getting sick of the Christian Yelich playoff experience. I appreciate who he is as a Brewer and all those things, but man, if I have to watch another dribbler to the right side of the infield in a key spot, it's going to hurt my heart. But we will continue on here. On Kyle and Brust without Gabe Knight. So I'm going to give you a quick soccer update because Senegal is up 2-0 in front of our face. 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Obviously, if you're doing something
1: Were
0: for tonight
1: favored?
0: At 7 p.m., I don't know the Senegal-Belgium stuff, but what I do know is U.S. is favored. 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We continue next, and I'm going to tell you why I'm scared of tonight's soccer game. Even if you're not a soccer fan, I'll tell you why this is scaring the hell out of me next.
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7: Westbound 94 backing up from about 30th Street all the way to Holly Road, back on the brakes right past Calhoun. On the eastbound side, you got backups from 70th Street all the way through to 35th. Southbound 41 still heavy from south of Good Hope Road down to Capitol Drive. Northbound from North Avenue up to about Hampton. And then southbound 894, you're seeing delays from before Beloit Road down through the Hale Interchange onto 894 eastbound past Forest Home. 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A little bit slow on southbound 41, basically from Good Hope Road, solid all the way to Capitol Drive. Northbound slowing from Mayfair Road up to about Burleigh, and again from Capitol up past Hampton. Westbound 94, you got backups from about 30th Street all the way to Holly Road. Eastbound from Mitchell Boulevard to 35th. Southbound 43 has eased up. We just have a little bit of a backup right through the Marquette. And then you're back on the brakes from about Beecher down towards the KK River. And then on 894, if you're heading southbound, south of Howard Avenue into the Hale, it's going to slow down as you swing on to 894 eastbound all the way past 76th Street. 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And check out the TMJ4 Storm Team forecast. An extreme heat warning has been extended until 10 p.m. tomorrow for all of southeast Wisconsin. Tonight, chance of thunderstorms later on, breezy and humid, a low of 75. Tomorrow, early morning showers and storms, hot and humid, chance for evening thunderstorms, a high of 94 with a heat index of 100. 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
0: 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Ben Brust, Kyle Wallace is out. I almost said you were Kyle Wallace, but you're not. You're Gabe Neitzel filling in for Kyle Wallace. Now, here's the soccer take of the day.
1: Okay.
0: As someone who's rooting for the United States to win, This is a no-win situation.
1: Because they're so heavily favored?
0: They're so heavily favored, the expectations for the United States as a soccer team has never been higher. They've added this round of 32. Mm-hmm. So if you lose in the round of 32, then it's just like, oh, that's USA soccer. If you win, you've still only gone as far as you went, in
9: 22 and 14.
0: So, again, it's not a lose. It's just like they can't gain much other than the opportunity to show that they're really, really, really real. You know what I mean?
1: Yeah.
0: Like, the scary part for me is I'm scared. The scary part for me is I'm scared. Because I love the United States so much, and I love rooting for international competition.
1: Yeah.
0: That although the narrative is shifting through the first three games, you know what narrative shifted for the Green Bay Packers, specifically Jordan Love? Is he's now in all of these quarterback lists in the offseason, all over the place, where if the malpractice of coaching and stuff doesn't go down in the 21-3 loss and not getting a first down, which you can put on Jordan some of this, obviously, but he threw 300-plus yards and four touchdowns in a playoff game. They win that game. The way he is looked at is so much differently in the offseason, no matter what happens in their next game.
1: You went in, you dominated Chicago, showed them, you won the division, but we're better.
0: And that's what I'm saying about USA Soccer, is they've been such an exciting thing for everyone who's come along board of watching them and getting high expectations for them, that if they lose this game, all of that is just goes back to, well, they're just U.S. Soccer.
1: But I think there's still more to gain by winning. You know what I'm saying? I don't think it's just
0: I guess it's less about the more the game than there's more you can.
1: Oh,
0: There's so much more to lose than I think people are talking about.
1: Oh, 100%.
0: I said it wrong. The expectation is that they win, and so because that expectation is that they win, I'm scared if they lose that it's just going to be looked at as U.S. soccer's a joke. We already knew this.
1: But,
0: and the homers of the world that are like, hey, I'll give you whatever one odds to Brian Bulaga about them making the quarterfinal, because he's just like, USA soccer stinks, and gave him odds that you couldn't find at a sports book anywhere just because he's like, USA soccer stinks.
1: Yeah.
0: The homers will be right if this happens.
1: Yeah, and you just don't want the homers to be right. But I still
0: think... The homers of the Steve the Homer True
1: variety
0: mindset.
1: Correct. But I still think that there are going to be... there's going to be a minority that might try to poo-poo the win if they do. Just focus on the people that are celebrating with you, Benny. That's my advice there.
0: I can't celebrate yet.
1: But I understand the fear that you have, because this is the fear that...
0: Like, you get into halftime at 0-0.
1: Mm-hmm.
0: Don't you think there's a little doubt creeping into their heads, too?
1: And that's possible because of the history.
0: They're carrying the weight of the shoulders of, we're supposed to be different than any other USA team.
1: Yeah.
0: We better do it. And then they start pressing. I'm scared. I'm scared of someone who loves watching USA succeed in anything.
1: but I think that's always the thing that makes you nervous about any playoff game, right? It's what made us nervous about the Brewers having a 5-game series with the Cubs last year. It's what made us nervous about the Packers going head-to-head with the Bears in the playoffs this year.
0: I just saw odds for the U.S. to make it the quarterfinal.
1: Did you?
0: It was like plus 300. Homer gave 10-1. To Brian Bulaga, then.
1: Yeah, I was about to say, that was an offer to one person only.
0: Last soccer take. As someone who played soccer, travel soccer through 8th grade, my brother played in college, so I've watched enough soccer. I appreciate the game. I don't love the game.
1: Cool.
0: Great usage of the cool. I'm proud of you, C-Cat. You're starting to get it. It bothers me how much I watch corner kicks be a waste. Like, these are the best in the world at
1: because you get excited when they happen, because it can be such a good scoring opportunity.
0: And these are the best in the world, and it's just unacceptable to me to see such a wasted opportunity. You get so excited, and then you cross it in off of the corner. It gets headed out on a low ball. You're like, come on, here. I'm seeing guys, you know, make it from the corner kick. If they're a righty from the left side, bending it in with no goal. Like I know you can place it.
1: Mm-hmm.
0: Like, how are we placing it this bad that many times? Because it's a 90-minute game. You think it's going to be an opportunity? It drives me nuts watching that. One little gripe with soccer, since Americans are really good at inserting their opinions on things they don't follow.
1: Yeah, I was about to say, so it didn't cross your mind that maybe it's just really hard? Because you're trying to, especially at this level, you have to be so precise, and you're being so precise, and just a little bit of a miss... kick.
0: Watch me triple down. Get that cool button ready. In 8th grade travel soccer, I made a corner.
14: Cool.
0: they can do it too.
3: Wait, you made it? Like, you went in the net?
0: Yeah, because like the wind was blowing towards the goal, and I was the left side as a righty, so you kind of play the little curve, put it out in the middle, and just kind of curved into the backside of the net.
3: Gotta be honest, that's an unsarcastic.
14: Cool.
3: Like, I didn't know that was possible.
1: You can't play that button without it being sarcastic.
0: Yeah, no, that button's only for sarcasm.
3: Is there an unsarcastic pool?
0: It wasn't sarcastic, but it was sarcastic in the way that I'm saying that I'm just as good as those guys is what I was doing, which I'm not, and I know that. C-Cat, do you have something prepared for Catastrophic?
3: Got a couple
0: maybe
3: of things.
0: Something new and different the audience hasn't heard?
3: Got a couple of things here for sure.
0: Oh, you've really sold the hell out of that one. We're going to find out if he's any good.
1: We've got C-Cat's teases.
0: Yeah. You know what? Re-tease.
3: Oh, I cannot wait to show the K&B fam what I have prepared for them, Gabe and Ben. If you're in the car, in your driveway, don't get out because you can't miss what's happening next.
1: Oh,
9: you're dealing
1: awesome.
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7: Eastbound is backing up from about 76th Street all the way through to 35th. The westbound side's got delays from 35th to about Holly Road. Southbound on the bypass, watch out. We've got delays basically from National Avenue down and around the Hale interchange all the way to about 76th Street. Right now we do have a crash on the ramp from 76th Street to 894 eastbound as well. So that's just adding to the complications. Eastbound 94, by the way, I did want to mention just about at Elm Grove Road, we have a crash. It is off on the right shoulder. I think the car might have ended up into the woods next to the roadway. So just be extra careful as you're driving around. 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And check out the TMJ4 Storm Team forecast. An extreme heat warning has been extended until 10.

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0: live from the wonderful, the beautiful Pottawatomie Casino Hotel Sportsbook with the 2,000 square foot video wall in front of us. Yeah.
1: Seeing an ABS challenge on this size of screen, especially when it's one as close,
0: it doesn't look like a strike.
1: No, but it like just barely the corner of the zone is touching the tip of the baseball. That was cool to see on a screen this size.
0: You can't get that at home, folks. You can't get that at home. You also can't get C-Cat with the worst teasing of the world at home. You can get that right here on Kyle and Bruss as we do Catastrophic with C-Cat now.
2: Barely keeping Kyle and Brust on the air.
3: You decide to marry her. You decide to put the baby inside of her.
4: I love the NFL.
2: And somehow still finding time to judge the world around him.
5: You poked the bear. I'll do you one better.
2: It's internet nonsense, personal life calamity, and everyday situations made awkward for absolutely no reason. With C-Cat, this is Catastrophic.
5: Gabe,
0: so
5: Ben.
0: The intro in itself, we got to talk about first, C-Cat. What did you think, Gabe?
1: I enjoyed this open. Playing to me as a Seinfeld. As a Seinfeld fan, I like it. The clips in it are certainly jarring, but I think also represent you.
0: You put a baby in her.
1: I think also represent the show accurately.
0: I just think it sets him up for high expectations to deliver, and I'm scared for him.
5: Oh, okay. This went in a different direction. Thank you, guys. I appreciate the positive reviews of the open. We're going to start with my life earlier today, where I got an oil change done. This car shop, mechanic shop's got a mini fridge on the floor next to the counter. I had this appointment set up. I had a Groupon, got the discount. And there was

0: bottled water in the fridge with little, like, flavor packs on top that you use per water bottle. Had some tropical lemonade, picked that one up, picked the water up out of the fridge.
1: Wait, time out.
0: Yeah.
1: What time was this?
0: This was about 9:15 a.m.
1: Seems a little early for a sugary tropical lemonade water.
0: It probably had electrolytes. I didn't check the package.
2: Like, I usually have, now the Mio doesn't have any calories, but usually when I wake up, I've got the
1: that's got a little energy,
2: Mio.
1: Right?
2: Yeah.
0: I'm just not a water guy.
2: Do that in the morning before I come in.
0: So I take the packet and I take the water and I sit on a 3-chair setup back to the glass wall that you enter the mechanic shop in. And I sit down in the leftmost chair. I put the water bottle between my legs, open up the flavor packet with my teeth, fill it up, shake up the water bottle, take a sip. Ah, delicious. Put the water bottle down on the ground to my left. Turn on Wilde and Tausch as I wait for my oil change to be done. 3 minutes go by. Pick up the water bottle. Drink it again. It tastes like water. And I immediately realize that I have committed a heinous act. I took the person to my right water bottle and drank from that. Someone, in the meantime, sat down on the rightmost chair, put their plain water bottle on the chair in the middle of us, and I took that water bottle. They already opened up. That's why I didn't feel any different in my hand. I was preoccupied with what I was listening to, and I drank from their water bottle. I realized mid-sip, because it didn't taste like tropical lemonade, and I, like, jolt. I have a severe reaction to this. Put it down. And what do you think that I did next?
2: I mean, I think you have to apologize to the person and say, I'm so sorry I drank your water.
1: That's the only thing that's
2: thing you can do.
1: Yeah, what's going on?
0: I didn't do anything. They didn't realize it, and I left the water bottle in the middle seat of that chair and then picked up my own water bottle, drank from that, acted like nothing ever happened.
1: We're learning a lot about you right now.
2: See, Ken, I can't believe I'm saying this. Because, I mean, I don't know you that well. And you came highly recommended to ESPN Milwaukee. You're spoken highly of by Good Karma Wrestling host Brian Rowitz from down in West Palm. You're a bad guy. You're a bad guy. Yeah, there's no other conclusion I can draw than you're a bad guy. How can you not apologize and let that person know what you just did?
0: I brushed my teeth approximately 90 minutes beforehand.
1: Hang on. It's almost like you're kind of sociopathic.
0: I think it's more so anxiety-ridden. I didn't want to have that social interaction, so I live and let live with that situation. What they don't know won't hurt them.
2: Look, here's the thing.
0: I don't have hepatitis.
2: Nobody wants to have that social interaction, but it's...
1: You've got to take ownership of your actions.
2: Correct. It is, like, we're living in a society. Like, there are rules to the society. I don't want to have that interaction with somebody if I mess up, but guess what? If you mess up, you got to own up to it and let that person know that you drank out of their water.
0: Says who?
2: I am incredibly disappointed.
1: I'm, like, uncomfortable.
2: Yeah.
1: Because he set it up in a way where it was like, I felt like I was there.
2: Yep.
1: And I felt like I could, like, continue to follow along.
2: Yeah.
1: But then when he just said he sat there, I was like, something's wrong with this person.
2: I mean.
1: And this person being C-Cat.
2: Not to compare producers or anything, but our producer's putting out fires for neighbors.
1: Well, Josh has order anxiety.
2: he's putting out fires for neighbors. I got a feeling if C-Cat saw walking down the neighborhood a front porch on fire, he's just going to keep on walking. He's not calling 911. He's not putting out the fire. You know who does? Joshy.
1: I'm kind of with you based off what we know. Mm-hmm. C-Cat would be like, oh, hopefully that gets put out.
2: Yeah.
1: Just keeps on walking.
0: Gabe, you want to call me a bad guy for that situation earlier today? I want to point you in a different direction of somebody else who... Maybe bad guy would be exceptionally strong for this offense, but we go to Wimbledon, where the reigning Masters champion showed up. And, well, if you didn't know he was the reigning Masters champion, he made sure you did now, because Rory McIlroy wore his green jacket to Wimbledon. Is this a look at me move, or is this coming with the terms of when you win that tournament, you do whatever the hell you want with that jacket?
2: That's sick. That's objectively sick. That is awesome. Look at how great he looks. He's got the green tie, the khaki pants. Look, you win, especially when you're Rory, and you waited so long to win that tournament, and now you've won it back-to-back years. Like, you do it. I'm not a fan of Sergio Garcia. I think Sergio is a petulant child in life. Sergio got married in that thing when he won the green jacket, and he should. That is the most prestigious golf tournament in the world, and you only get to wear that jacket outside of the grounds as the reigning champion. You have to return that, and you can only wear it on the grounds at Augusta unless you are the reigning champion of the tournament. So as the reigning champ, he gets certain privileges with that jacket. So going to Wimbledon, whose colors, again, everybody's wearing whites, but you've got the green grass of Wimbledon. It fits in perfectly. He's a huge tennis guy. For him and his wife to show up and him wearing the green jacket, that's it. And I think that appeals to so many average golf fans, because every average golf fan knows if they ever won the Masters, they would wear that thing every day of their damn life.
1: So I said it was a douche move, because everything you said is true.
2: Yeah.
1: It's a douche move, but it's a douche move you can get away with. I want to hate it so much.
2: Yeah.
1: I really do. Mm-hmm. Because I can be douchey. I've never put on my Final Four ring for anything. Like, I've never worn it to an event back in Madison. Like, I just feel like you got to reach a certain age to be the guy to put on a ring. And I want to get some
2: How big is the Final Four ring?
1: It's big. I mean, we won 30 plus games. Final Four. So
2: mm-hmm. Yeah, I'm not suggesting it should be small by any stretch. I'm not saying
1: it's big.
2: Yeah,
1: let me tell you, it's big.
2: I just imagine coming from a university, it's not going to be as big as some of these Super Bowl rings.
1: Correct.
2: Or the Bucks championship ring that we saw.
1: Not even close.
2: But what's great to me, what's great about the green jacket is it's just an article of clothing that's, it's green, but a lot of people are wearing sport coats to Wimbledon because it's, again, a higher class event. I think it's tougher to wear championship rings because they stick out so much. You would probably be, if it's big enough and you were wearing it as we were here.
1: And it's on your right ring finger.
2: Yeah, you're not used to it. Yeah, and then you're banging it against the table. Like, it's just, it can be cumbersome. Not that I know, because I don't have a championship ring. I'm just assuming.
1: I'm assuming too, because I've never worn it out. So I don't know. My point is as someone who's scared to be that douchey guy, mm-hmm. who already has douche tendencies. I love this. I love it. Takes a douche to know a douche, but that douche wore it.
2: I kind of wish now that they would have given you guys red jackets with the Final Four, the Final Four logo the year you guys had it.
1: No,
2: you could wear that places.
1: No, you can't. You can't. It's not a national championship.
2: That's fair.
0: I'm thinking
1: if
0: the
1: national championship. Then you can walk around like you're the king.
2: Yeah.
0: So I'm thinking
2: if it was a national championship, you could get away with it.
0: The CBS broadcast.
2: Right. I overstretched.
0: They have the CBS logo on the coat pocket, and instead it's the Final Four. Yeah. I think you're up there.
1: I think it's a great idea in general, just
2: for a championship. I agree. It's got to be the championship. I agree.
1: Rather, you get the. The W looks like a high school jacket. What are those called?
2: Letterman?
1: Yeah, Letterman jackets. Mm-hmm. Everyone gets a Letterman jacket. But does everyone get a suit with a logo of something you did that lives in history? No. So that's why I like your idea for a national championship football team.
2: Yeah.
1: Like the Orange Bowl, all the executives wear orange jackets.
2: Mm-hmm.
1: If the Orange Bowl, they rotate the names of the games for the national championship now, right?
2: Yeah.
1: If the Orange Bowl was the national championship game.
2: Mm-hmm.
1: They should get orange jackets embroidered with their name.
2: That'd be sick.
1: In the patch.
2: That'd be sick.
1: Homer. Is he there, C-Cat?
0: Yeah, he's here.
1: He's next.
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2: But then when you... Whoa.
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8: I think any decision needs to be made sooner than later, whether you're going to keep him or not going to keep him. In terms of trading him this place, that place, the other place, sure, absolutely. But if you're really serious about keeping Jaylen Brown, then you just got to decide, look, we're not trading him. And then that's when the sit down has to happen. Before that extension can be signed on July 26th, which is going to get $71.9 million per year. Each of the 2 years added to the contract that he already has, which still has $200+ million to go with 3 years left in that contract. That's what I'm saying in terms of my Freddie sense keeps telling me this ain't happening, meaning a Jaylen Brown trade, a Jaylen Brown deal. Boston doesn't want to trade him, but they're forced into that corner. Well, they don't want to give that kind of power to a player to give him what he wants when they still believe in that player.
9: Less than 4 in 10 kids aged 6 through 12 are playing sports regularly. 4 in 10 kids? Let it sink in. Just 4 in 10 kids. 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
16: I don't care. I wanted to talk to Brett Musburger. That was for my own personal benefit. I hope other people enjoyed it, but I wish I was Brett Musburger. How about that?
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17: Top went to the back. Oh, wow. Hammer time.
3: And owner of the most famous catchphrase, at least in this building.
17: Oh, baby, that's sweet.
3: It's time for Uncle Homer.
1: Some chaos right now at Pottawatomie Sportsbook as Belgium and Senegal are in the 91st minute. And it's tied 2-2. Belgium scored two goals.
2: It was 2-0.
1: Yeah, they scored two goals within like the last six
2: minutes. Like 3 minutes, yeah.
1: Yeah, it was very quick. And that Discount Liquor soccer update is brought to you by Discount Liquor, which you'll have the Discount Liquor Twitter poll from Homer later on the Homer Hour. Go to Milwaukee and Waukesha.
18: Yeah, you get one win. A Miz win or the U.S. tonight. Which are you picking?
2: Miz.
1: Like, when you say Miz win.
18: Yeah,
1: like
18: tomorrow him afternoon.
1: And, like, the Brewers could win and the Miz not get the win in the win column.
18: Correct.
1: Oh, so, man, I love... Great question.
18: I would have taken about as long as I was going to say, which win would you rather have tonight, Brewers or soccer? But that would irritate people.
1: I had said if you were locked in a room and you could only watch the Brewers or the USA soccer game, which would you watch?
18: If Miz isn't pitching, I'll probably watch the soccer because the baseball is 1 out of 162. But that doesn't mean I might even consider. If Gabe talked to me a while, I'd probably want a Brewer win because that one game could make the difference in terms of...
2: Yeah. Yeah, I mean, especially because they're in a tight race. I don't care if they finish with the one or the two seed. I just want to avoid the three-game wild card round.
1: So, yeah. Homer, I think what would happen is Gabe would talk you into it, but then I would have to text Brian Bulaga and say, Gabe talked him into watching one of 162. Can you talk him into watching the USA soccer game?
18: He wouldn't waste the time. There's no way to embarrass somebody about soccer. I mean, let's look at it this way. Whatever country we're playing, Freddie Herzegovina or I don't know, we should never lose to them in any sport. Zero. Never.
1: Pick any sport you want.
18: Herzegovina. You don't know anybody.
2: Bosnia.
18: Herzegovina, yes. Come on. We should never lose to them in anything, especially if it's a team sport. Now, you might have an individual. You could have some from
1: like
18: amazing,
1: a tennis player
18: or golfer or something like that. It's still very unlikely. But team, the U.S. losing to them? No.
1: No, no, what's their name?
18: Bonnie Herzegovina.
1: Now, I agree with you, but it's still... We've seen chaos in this round of 32.
18: Germany's out. You want to get rid of the round of 32
1: because
18: now they
1: of
18: may
1: that.
18: Have to change it. Now, again, like Mexico's the first one in an elimination round. This is made up. There's never been a best of 32 elimination round. They made this up to create more interest.
1: Okay, so why
18: so
1: do
18: if
1: have to
18: US
1: get rid of it?
18: Wins, I think it's if working. US wins this game and loses the next one, it'll be exactly the same as every World Cup other than one where they got to the Elite Eight.
1: I agree with you, Homer, and that's why I think there's so much pressure tonight because this team's...
18: Has you ever felt pressure? Ever felt pressure when the Admirals were playing? Come on!
1: Yeah, I know, but then if this is a made-up round, they can't lose because they're supposed
18: sure
1: to be better
18: than
1: all these other teams.
18: No, what? This is the Olympics. We have to figure out what sport this is. This is curling? You know, you could lose. So who could you lose to in curling? Bonnie Herzegovina? I don't think so. But there are other countries.
1: Sweden,
18: yeah. I mean, Sweden
1: Finland.
18: Could beat us in something in team sports. And people are excited about it. Yeah, I get it. And, you know, maybe the U.S. is going to get better in soccer. It seems like they are. But this is a made-up round to create interest, and it's worked.
2: Well, but that's
1: last one.
2: But that's
1: free,
2: the
1: Homer.
2: Same as every other sport.
18: Yeah. Yes,
2: every other sport continues to add to
1: yes.
2: their playoffs.
1: Expanding college football playoffs, expanding NCAA
18: yes.
1: tournament. Now, Homer, let me ask you this:
18: they haven't
1: if
18: gone
1: the
18: as
1: Miz,
18: far as if, this, where games really don't mean anything. Like you have a group of four, and you have to finish third or fourth to move on. I don't think we have that equal anywhere. Maybe the NCAA tournament; those smaller schools have to do better to get in. Go ahead.
1: If the Miz was pitching a regular season game, but U.S. soccer was in the World Cup final, and you could only watch one, which would you choose?
18: If the Miz is going to breakfast and I can be there with him, he's going to win. Come on.
2: That's a great answer.
18: Freak!
1: Again, I thought it was a good try.
2: No, it was a great try. But you know, with Homer, as is with me, Miz is going to win.
18: Yes.
1: There it is. Homer Hour. Mr. Miz, up next.
19: Graphic. accident on 894 southbound. Technically, it's the ramp. It's the ramp from Lincoln Avenue to northbound 894. So watch out for that. We've also got a crash on the ramp from 76th Street to 894 eastbound. So both of these areas are going to be a bit tied up. We also have delays basically from Oklahoma Avenue down and around the Hale interchange to Forest Home. Also, delays, pretty hefty ones, too, from about 20th Street all the way to Holly Road. You're back on the brakes from Moreland all the way to Brookfield Road, and then from Barker to 164 on the eastbound side.

0: I-5 from Highway 16 all the way past Barker Road to Brookfield Road. Back on the brakes from 76th Street all the way to about 35th. A few other broken down vehicles here and there, but they look to be all out of traffic. 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And check out the TMJ4 Storm Team forecast. An extreme heat warning has been extended until 10 p.m. tomorrow for all of southeast Wisconsin. Tonight, chance of thunderstorms later on, breezy and humid, a low of 75. Tomorrow, early morning showers and storms, hot and humid, chance for evening thunderstorms, a high of 94 with a heat index of 100. 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
8: The best 60 minutes of your day, the busy Wednesday, Jason Wilde, Homer Hour. Of course, Rain Man is first, caller number 5, 1-800-990-3776. Caller number 5, you win a ESPN Wisconsin prize pack, whatever that is, I'm not sure. But I'm sure it's spectacular. The U.S. 7 o'clock tonight against Bosnia Herzegovina. I did some research. For those of us old, when you had the Soviet Republic or just had a few countries, Bosnia Herzegovina was one time Yugoslavia, and you'd probably root for them if the U.S. wasn't playing them. Coffee drinking is a favorite Bosnian pastime. Bosnia-Herzegovina is the 9th country in the entire world per capita coffee consumption. 9th in the world. I would assume the U.S. is probably number one. I'll have to check that. Maybe someone, AI wants to do the research. In sports, it doesn't appear that there's ever been anybody famous ever from Bosnia or Herzegovina. The Winter Olympics was held in Sarajevo back in 1984. Most of their awards are just the Yugoslavian awards, the Bosnian chess team. Their big sport is, of course, soccer, or they call it the national football. You just shouldn't lose to them, but it's actually a reasonably wealthy country. We'll have to check to see as far as consumption of coffee. Somebody suggested that Maybe Djokovic was from there. It's not true. They have almost everybody in the country is an internet user. So I got to go back and look up to see. Where the numbers were as far as coffee to make sure I have it right. But it is time for Rain Man. We'll get back to Bosnia-Herzegovina. I mean, you should never lose to him on a team sport, a country. It's like California losing to Rhode Island. Come on. In team sport, Rhode Island should never beat him in anything. Rain Man is brought to you by Saganiac Planning, a name synonymous with employee benefits and top-notch service. And, as I've added, and I should have been, doing it well for over 50 years. Locally, they're local, doing it well for over 50 years. That's how you can understand all the employee benefits and different things that can be complicated. Not with Saganiac Planning. You can't come up with something they haven't dealt with in over 50 years. And a phone number to remember, because all you have to do is remember 783. And you know all the numbers they give us now for valets, they're all six numbers. And they put them in patterns so that you can remember the six. I don't know how that's done, but it's pretty clear. So all you need to do is three. Saganiac Planning, 262-783. Roger Maris, 6161. In honor of Marquette's great support, or I should say Saganiac Planning's great support of Marquette, I had it backwards. The first question is the Saganiac Planning Marquette trivia question. Mike in Hartford is our contestant. Mike, good evening. Your Rain Man resume, please, to give people who are listening and watching on YouTube an idea of how well you might do.
9: All right. Good afternoon. I am a first-time participant in this extravaganza.
8: Hmm. Have you listened so you know how it works?
9: Yes. So okay. I'm all about low expectations.
8: Oh, all right. By the way, subscribe on YouTube whenever or wherever you're listening. You know, we're live on YouTube as well. People, more and more people are now watching instead of just listening. You can watch the show, see what's happening in the studio, comment along with us. 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Just search ESPN Milwaukee on YouTube and subscribe today. It's 5:06. I apologize, 4 minutes late. If you go to YouTube, and Mike can do it with anybody, you will always know whether the Dome, if the Brewers are playing an evening game at home, whether the Dome is open or closed. And I don't tell you that. You have to go to YouTube and observe it. I apologize, I'm 4 minutes late. As far as the Dome open or closed, it has been taken care of. So I think that might tell me that Mike is watching on YouTube. Is that true?
9: I am not. I am driving. So yeah. I have a pretty good idea, though.
8: Yes, you do. And I appreciate that. All right. Any questions I don't feel like I need to because you get the prize win or lose. So if you sit and spend 10 minutes on one question, that's up to you. Doesn't matter. Seems odd. If you don't know the question right away, just pass. More often, people remember the answer later on better than just fiddling and diddling. First question again, the Saganiac Planning Marquette trivia question. You ready to go?
9: I am ready.
8: 3, 2, 1, go. What Marquette great was part of the New York Knicks TV team enjoying a world championship?
9: Haywood?
8: Incorrect. How old is the Miz?
9: 24.
8: Correct. With what pick was the Miz taken in the 2022 baseball draft?
9: 63.
8: Correct. Where did the Miz play college baseball? Good luck.
9: Some small college in Missouri.
8: Incorrect. Fastest pitch by Miz, and you have to go to 1/10 of a mile per hour.
9: 105.5.
8: That's correct. The fastest pitch ever by a starting pitcher, again, to 1/10 of a mile per hour in baseball history.
9: 105.5.
8: That's correct. Fastest pitch ever by a pitcher. 105.8. Who did it?
9: Aroldis Chapman.
8: That's correct. Best finish ever by the U.S. in the World Cup.
9: The Elite Eight.
8: Incorrect. How far did the U.S. make it in 2022? Last World Cup.
9: the group stage.
8: Incorrect. Only year the U.S. has made the Elite Eight in the last 90 years.
9: 2008.
8: Incorrect. Starting in 1954, how many World Cups in a row did the U.S. not even qualify? How many in a row?
9: Six.
8: Incorrect. How many teams are in the World Cup this year?
9: Uh, 48.
8: Correct. How many make the elimination round?
9: 32.
8: Correct. 4 years ago, how many teams were in the World Cup?
9: 32.
8: Correct. 4 years ago, how many teams made the elimination round?
9: 16.
8: Correct. Nicely done. Nice finish there. 4, 5, 6. 92. I got 9. Nice job. Is it 9 right?
10: Yep, I got 9.
8: All right, I got 9. Those questions were asked not necessarily because they're hard, but so to emphasize that everybody knows that the World Cup has never been like this before. And people are doing things they've never done before because they never did it this way before. You nailed them all. All right. What Marquette great was part of the New York Knicks TV team enjoying a world championship, and he joined them in the middle of the year, I think. Greatest shooter I ever saw at Marquette. Steve Novak. When he hit the rim on a free throw, I was surprised. How old of him is? 24. You got that. The most important number in the world right now is 63. That's the number the Miz was taking in the baseball draft. Where did Miz play college baseball? You have no chance of getting it unless you think of a Marquette player, Jay
10: Crowder.
8: Crowder College, yep. Fastest pitch by Miz, yes, 105.5. Nicely done, Mike. And I tried to trick, it didn't work. That is, in fact, the fastest pitch ever by a starting pitcher. Aroldis Chapman has the fastest pitch ever, 105.8. He has the second fastest pitch, 105.7. I wish I could bet. The Miz will break both of those. The Miz, before the year is over, will throw at least 105.9. And on a bet of 100, I'd probably bet 40. Best finish ever by the U.S. in the World Cup. How old are you, Mike?
9: 47.
8: You got to be way older than that. 1930, the U.S. finished third. How far did they make 4 years ago? The round of 16, which you had to be in order to compete in the round of elimination. The only year the U.S. made the Elite Eight in the last 90 years, 2002. This lets you know how much better the U.S. is. Starting in 1954, how many World Cups in a row did the U.S. not even qualify? They didn't even make the World Cup.
10: 30.
8: 9, which would have been 36 years, 1954 to 1990, 9 World Cups in a row, the U.S. did not even qualify to participate, and no one cared. How many teams in the World Cup this year? You nailed it, 48. And so they did all those games, the preseason NFL games, to get down to 32. They're so smart. Fans going all over the place spending money. 4 years ago, you only had 32, and you had the group, which was way important because the group went from 32 to 16. So only half the teams that were in the World Cup advanced to the next round. This year, 32 of 48, which is two-thirds. Wow. Instead of half, they increased it to two-thirds. It's bogus, but nobody cares. And FIFA deserves credit for figuring out fans are nuts. They'll do anything. Maybe they'll expand even more. What they do not like, probably, is that the better teams losing so early, like Germany losing so, they may come up with a different way to determine the 32 so that the better teams don't lose. That would be my guess. Mike?
9: Yes, sir.
8: Congratulations on 9. Do you realize how much more you Thank get you. Making 9 than you would get if you had 0? And the answer is 0.
9: Nothing.
8: But you feel better. You'll tell people, hey, go to Twitter and listen to the Rain Man with Homer. I got 9. And you did a nice job. You got the ones right that you should have gotten right. And most importantly, you got 63 right. I said, if somebody doesn't know that number, then I'm just going to fire them and they're eliminated, even though they get the prize. And I was informed that I can't do that. So be it. Congratulations, Mike. Next time, maybe you'll hit double figures. Mike in Hartford with 9. And yes, the soccer game is tonight. I thought for sure Senegal, did they have a final on that? Senegal, it was 2-0. Senegal, the reason, why is that important? Everything's as important only as it relates to your team, and the United States will play.
11: Yeah, I got them on the app right now, which might not be up to date. 99th minute, tied 2-2.
8: Still tied. Yeah, no, that would be right. Yeah. I think they're pretty closely ranked in terms of, I apologize not for not knowing anything about soccer. So,
11: in your power rankings?
8: I think they're one right next to each other.
11: Oh, wow.
8: Senegal is better than you would think. Jason Wilde, next.
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0: I'm Debbie Lozaga. A crash on the ramp from 76th Street to 894 eastbound. Still off on the right shoulder, so luckily everything seems to be moving along okay, although we are seeing backups basically from Lincoln down and around the Hale interchange to that point. That earlier accident on the on-ramp from Lincoln to northbound 894 has been cleared. We do have eastbound 94 backing up from Highway 16 all the way past Barker Road to Brookfield, and then again from about 76th Street all the way to 35th, westbound heavy from 27th Street, past Holly Road, almost 68th Street. Southbound 43, watch for backups from Brown Deer Road down to Bender, and then back on the brakes from North Avenue down through the Marquette to the KK River Crossing. 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And check out the TMJ4 Storm Team forecast. Extreme heat warning has been extended until 10 p.m. tomorrow for all of Southeast Wisconsin. Tonight, chance of thunderstorms later on, breezy and humid, a low of 75. Tomorrow, early morning showers and storms, hot and humid, chance for evening thunderstorms, a high of 94 with a heat index of 100. From the WTMJ Traffic Center, I'm Debbie Lozaga on 94.5 ESPN.
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2: Lots of delays out there. We've got southbound 43 slowing down from just south of Brown Deer Road all the way down towards Bender. Back on the brakes from North Avenue down through the Marquette past Lincoln. Northbound's backing up a bit from Kilbourne up to North Avenue. Southbound 41 also heavy from Appleton Avenue to about Burleigh. Northbound from Mayfair Road to Hampton. And then we've got delays continuing on southbound 894 from National Avenue down and around the Hale Interchange past an accident scene that's right about at 76th Street. Just about ready to be cleared up. 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And check out the TMJ4 Storm Team forecast. Extreme heat warning has been extended until 10 p.m. tomorrow for all of southeast Wisconsin. Tonight, chance of thunderstorms later on, breezy and humid, a low of 75. Tomorrow, early morning showers and storms, hot and humid, chance for evening thunderstorms, a high of 94 with a heat index of 100. 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
2: one 800 990 3776. I've instituted a new rule that people that are participating in the YouTube chat, if they call in, will go to the front of the line, given the importance that YouTube now has. Podcast. Nothing. What's a podcast? No, I want to see it. I want to see it as I'm listening to it. YouTube. The Discount Liquor Twitter poll question. I'm glad Jason's gone. This would bother him. You can only have one. Team USA win tonight or The Miz and the crew with a win tomorrow. Team USA now 53%. Miz and the crew at 47%, and it's getting closer. I guess it's not over. It's got to be very close. Belgium scoring three in a row now, leading Senegal 3-2. It's an overtime. But they go 90, and then what is the overtime? 210s or 220? 215s?
3: 215s.
2: So that's 120. So then, yeah. They're not there yet, I think. I don't understand. I got a red dot.
3: I just got a final.
2: 3-2 final?
3: Yep.
2: All right. So it's important. Don't think I care that much about the game, but.
3: You ever been to either of those places? Belgium or Senegal?
2: If I have, I don't know if I remember being in Belgium, but. Senegal, no. But I think if you look at the FIFA rankings, I think Belgium and Senegal were like right next to each other. They're like 12 and 13. And I'm confused about what the rankings were prior to the start of the World Cup and if they've changed at all since. But anyway, what's important to note is if the USA wins, then they will play Belgium to get to the Elite Eight. That's the wager I have with Brian Bulaga. I gave him 10-1 odds. It's just an idiotic bet. It's probably about... If I went to Pottawatomie, I think for the U.S. to get to the quarterfinals, I think it's probably about 3-1, 4-1.
3: Yeah, I think plus 340 was the number that Ben mentioned earlier today.
2: So it's 3 1/3 to 1. And that's on me. 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Do I need to take another break or do I go up to 57?
3: One more break.
2: One more break, and then I will close it out. Will the Miz have passed Team USA? Oh, baby, it's 51-49. Miz throwing strikeouts, strikeouts, strikeouts next.
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2: It's the USA against Bosnia-Herzegovina. USA whoops them in everything except coffee per capita. Bosnia-Herzegovina is ninth. Where is the U.S. in coffee per capita? We stink. 25th. Europe kicks our butt drinking coffee. And Miz is coming back. He hasn't taken the lead yet. Discount Liquor Twitter poll question. You can have only one. Team USA win or Miz and the crew win tomorrow? Team USA 51, Miz at 49. I say when this is over, Miz will have the win. And I guess the vote should have to stop before the USA plays. Can't have the game having any influence. Yes, coffee per capita. Bosnia-Herzegovina ninth and the USA 25th. I wouldn't think they'd be ninth in anything and the USA is 25th. But tells you how much they love coffee. The analysis next.
17: Well, it is slow. Southbound 41 backing up from before Appleton Avenue all the way to Capitol Drive. Northbound backing up from just past Burleigh up to Capitol. So at least that way is going a little bit better. Southbound on 43 backing up from just south of Brown Deer Road down past Bender. Back on the brakes from Capitol Drive. Pretty much solid all the way through the Marquette. Westbound 94 backing up from 27th Street to Holly Road. And then more delays from Barker Road out towards Highway 164. Eastbound slowing from Highway 16 to Barker Road, right past Calhoun to Moreland, and from 76th Street all the way to 35th. 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And check out the TMJ4 Storm Team forecast. An extreme heat warning has been extended until 10 p.m. tomorrow for all of southeast Wisconsin. Tonight, chance of thunderstorms later on. Breezy and humid, a low of 75. Tomorrow, early morning showers and storms. Hot and humid, chance for evening thunderstorms, a high of 94 with a heat index of 100. From the WTMJ Traffic Center, I'm Debbie Lazaga on 94.5 ESPN.
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19: Welcome, welcome, welcome into another edition of Gruber Law Office's Finalysis Replay here on ESPN Wisconsin. I'm Tony Cartagena, executive producer and co-host of the show. And this, over the course of the next hour or so, we are going to replay some of the incredible opportunities that we've had to chat with Giannis Antetokounmpo over the years on Finalysis. And if you are a first-time listener to this, Finalysis is a podcast hosted by myself, but also, more importantly, by Thanasis Antetokounmpo, who was a member of the 2021 Milwaukee Bucks, was on the Milwaukee Bucks last year as well, and is Giannis' older brother. So, at Thanasis Show, all over social media, Instagram, Twitter, X, TikTok, YouTube, wherever it is you consume media, you can find our show, as well as in audio form on Apple, Spotify, and wherever you get your podcasts. Now that all that's out of the way, yes, this is a weird week because Giannis was traded to the Miami Heat, and we're waiting for that to become official through the league when that opens up on July 6th. But all accounts, all reports, Giannis is a member now of the Miami Heat. And over the past 2 years since we've been doing Finalysis here at ESPN Wisconsin and at Good Karma Brands, we've had, I don't know, 10, a dozen times where Giannis has sat down with us. Some of it planned, some of it completely unexpected, and he just showed up at the studio, and it's all been awesome. So over the course of the next hour or so, like I said, I want to replay some of that content here for you. Also going to mix in some of the incredible work that ESPN Wisconsin done, or that ESPN Wisconsin has done all week covering one of the biggest stories in sports in Wisconsin since the Rodgers trade, since the Favre retirement and trade, since those. It ranks right up there. It's probably the biggest story of my lifetime covering sports here in the state of Wisconsin. So we are going to have a bunch of that content here for you, like I said, over the course of the next hour or so. We're going to start right off the bat with someone who was the voice. You know, we've been so blessed in Wisconsin. We have so many great voices over the airwaves and things like that. But one of the voices of a generation, voices of my childhood, voices of the Milwaukee Bucks, Jim Paschke. He was gracious enough to give Wilde and Tausch, which you can hear across ESPN Wisconsin from 9 to noon every day, a lot of his time the day after the Giannis trade went down. So I do want to start there. Later in the show, you're going to hear from Giannis. You're going to hear from myself. You're going to hear from Thanasis. But I want to start with Jim Paschke on Wilde and Tausch from this past week. Later on, you'll also hear from Brian Windhorst and Stephen A. Smith. We just have basically a variety couple of hours here for you guys to hear Giannis stories, to hear from Giannis himself, and things of that nature. So let's get it started. Jim Paschke on Wilde and Tausch.
11: What has it been like to watch his journey up close as you have, unlike many, many, many others?
20: Well, it has been unique. It is the greatest human story I think that I've been involved with in my almost 50-year sports career, covering athletes and players and coaches and people all across the spectrum. It's just a wonderful human story. I've always been moved by it, and it's interesting. It, you know, life ebbs and flows, and people have asked me over the last few months and almost approaching a year now, has Giannis changed? And I said, well, when I'm around him, no, he hasn't. He's the same person as he was when I met him at 18 years old. But the circumstances changed throughout our lives. And

0: that put stress on all of us in different ways. And so I don't think he's any different than the rest of us in terms of circumstances changing. So he's been dealing with some of that, I believe. And, you know, as I reflect back on his 13 years in Milwaukee, I think two things stand out. We all know that he has reminded us of what loyalty can look like, and he has reminded us of what a dedicated, absolute pursuit of excellence can look like. And then for me, underneath all of that, I see great gratitude in him. I think he is a person, he showed that with his post yesterday. He's greater than himself in a way, and he believes in things greater than himself, in my opinion. And he has gratitude for the life he has been given. So those are the things I see, and I know other people have different opinions at this point, but he has been true to himself as far as I can tell, and that's all I can go on.
1: So when did you realize that he could become who he has become? Was there a moment or was there a time that you saw that this could really blossom into what Giannis has become in Milwaukee?
0: Well, when I first met him, he was that gangly 18-year-old who always had a smile on his face and was joking around, and he was a very happy young man, and we knew about his background, so I thought that was interesting. He had had a hardscrabble life prior to coming to the United States. But he was joyful. And then I think in terms of his basketball development, the second season with Jason Kidd helping him along mentally and physically, his body started to change, and he became resolute in his pursuit of excellence at that point. And so that's when I started to see some differences between Giannis and other players that I had come across. I always say that, you know, this kid tied his shoes properly every day to start his pursuit of excellence that day. And I think that's still probably the case. So that's when I saw something special. And then we started sitting down annually for those rather long interviews. And that was different because I had always kept a buffer between myself and players just on a professional basis. You know, it seemed like the prudent thing to do, and I still believe it is. But somehow, you know, this young man, 18 years old, and when we started doing those interviews, somewhere in his young 20s, and I was pretty old, and I've gotten only older, but we seemed to have a similar wavelength when it came to how we looked at life. And he kind of snuck in on me in terms of, you know, he touched me in ways that I didn't allow other people to touch me, and that was him breaking through. I wasn't allowing it. He was breaking through. So I just consider him to be a very special individual, and I always will.
2: Well, he obviously feels the same way about you, Jim, since he did mention you in so many different instances. I am curious, because you and Johnny Mack called so many games during the eras where things weren't so great, right? And then, you know, I would see you all the time when Ray Allen would tease me, oh, Packer season must be over. Wildy's here to cover us. The days of those teams and reaching the Eastern Conference Finals and playing in Game 7 in Philly. But for the most part, there were some pretty difficult years. And then when he becomes who he became, boy, talk about the salad days. What was it like to see the transformation of the organization and the success after you called so many seasons where things were not going the way the Bucks wanted them to?
0: Well, it was remarkable, really. And, of course, there was an ownership change early in the process with Giannis. And so the resources changed at that point, Jason, and they became much greater. And in the NBA, that meant that they could find ways to put players around him, and they were able to do that. You know, it was a pretty long run. Trying to think, Giannis, I believe, won a championship in his eighth season. Michael Jordan won in his seventh. I think that's the differential, but don't quote me on that. But, you know, those 8 years were interesting, and you could see things developing. And the year they won the championship in 2021, early that season, I started talking about it on the air because I could see that they had gotten to the point after 19 when they were up 2-0 on Toronto and blew that series, losing four straight games. That could have gone one of two ways. You either unravel at that point or you find a resolve as a team and as an organization. And it was obvious that they had found a resolve and took the lesson from 19 and were going to pay that off. So I could see that happening in 21. You never can predict something like that, but it turned out that they were able to do that. And, of course, that is a gift that we'll keep on giving in Milwaukee. And Giannis was a huge part of that, obviously. And so it got paid off. But, yeah, all of those tough years fade away when you win a championship. I didn't know that until it happened, but I know that today.
2: Jim, what was your first year calling games? What was the first season you called them?
0: I started 86-87.
2: So
0: the final year, 2 years with Don Nelson and final 2 years in the old Mecca, and then we moved to the Bradley Center. So 86-87 was my first season.
2: So Tausch kind of said unequivocally that Giannis is the greatest Buck. Now, again, we are all subject to our own nostalgia. You know, I'm a Sidney Moncrief, Marcus Johnson guy. I'm sure there are others that are Lou Alcindor. You know, I had a special place for Ray. Is it clear-cut Giannis is the GOAT from your experience? Because you called a lot of games with a lot of great players. But is he clear-cut as number one?
0: I really don't play that game, and I think that the people that we're talking about appreciate that because, you know, Kareem Abdul-Jabbar, Lou Alcindor before that, of course. I became close with Kareem over the years because we have done some things together, and I have great respect for what he did. I suppose, you know, Giannis was with the Bucks for 13 years, so he had a length of production that Kareem did not have. I won't pick one over the other, and you mentioned a lot of other great players. It's never made sense to me to make definitive statements regarding that because each is great in his own right. Each has contributed to the legendary history of the Milwaukee Bucks, and I think they all deserve their special place, and I've had the great pleasure of knowing and working with some of them, knowing many of them, and I won't disrespect them by selecting one over the other.
3: 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When we return from break, we're going to hear some more from Jim Paschke on Wilde and Tausch. 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
9: Welcome back into a special edition of Gruber Law Offices Analysis Replay here on ESPN Wisconsin. And this show has kind of turned into a variety hour from Analysis with Giannis over the years, from ESPN Wisconsin's coverage of the Giannis trade all from this past week. And I'm Tony Cartagena, executive producer and co-host of Analysis. 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Make sure you're on those shuttles to and from AmFam Field because I know you don't want to deal with those Illinois drivers. All right. Enough of me. Let's get right back to it. Wilde and Tausch this past week, Jim Paschke joined them the morning after the Giannis news broke. So he was one of the first outlets Jim Paschke talked to. And it's always incredible when Mr. Jim gives us even a second of his time. So Jason Wilde, Packers Hall of Famer Mark Tauscher, and the legend Mr. Jim Paschke.
10: There you go, Jason.
11: This is the first time poor Jim Paschke's ever been compared to me.
10: Jim, was there ever a time that you felt like you have these star players, and I think in today's sports landscape now, it just seems as if this is kind of the way things end, whether it's Peyton Manning, Tom Brady, Aaron Rodgers. Did you ever envision that he would leave Milwaukee?
12: Well, on the basis of what you just said, of course. I mean, you have to be aware that it could happen. And
9: man.
12: It's more rare if a player stays in one place for his entire career, right? And so, yeah, I mean, I was well aware that it could happen, and I also understand that things change. After the Bucks won the championship in 21, the collective bargaining agreement became much more punitive in terms of building teams. It's just so difficult today. And even when you're talking about billionaires, you know, they're working with their life savings. There's only probably, I don't know if there's a handful of NBA owners who are working with pocket change and lint. I don't think there's a few. And those rules maybe are still punitive, but they can work around it because of the vast and incredible resources they have, and it doesn't matter. And the trophy is the only thing that matters. But there's a difference between legacy and math. Giannis pushes the ceiling for himself and his teams, and someone has to pay attention to the bottom line. And so, of course, you're going to run into these cycles. The world is cyclical, life is cyclical, sports is cyclical, and you get to these points where, push comes to shove and decisions have to be made. So, I see both sides of that. It's like talking about who's the best player, what's the right decision. Depends on where you are at the time and who you are and how it applies to you. And I'm not there every day anymore, so it's a little trickier for me to, have the kind of insight maybe I had in the past. But that's how I look at it. So, it's just life in the NBA, in my view.
13: All right, Jim, we know we got to let you go, but we can't let you go without playing this, and I'm not trying to play Oprah here. But I think it's worthwhile to hear this one more time and then hear your reaction before we bid you farewell. This is Giannis back in 2021 in his post-game presser.
14: I know he hates the attention, but it doesn't really matter. We got to give him the attention. He's been here for a while now. He's given basically half of his lifetime, for Bucks basketball. I was so blessed to be, a part of his legacy, even though for the 8 years he's been so kind to me. And a lot of people don't know he's unbelievable in his job, but he's a great human being. Like from since the day one I came in, I was 18 years old, he had advised me, he talked to me, he made me feel comfortable in interviews, even when I didn't know how to speak English. He would, give me the questions I had a time, just made me feel comfortable. After games on the road, he sit in the back of the plane with me and just talk with me. He's a great human being. I've had a great career with the Bucks. I wish him nothing but the best. But me and him, we're friends. We're going to stay in touch. It doesn't matter if he's going to be here, if he's not going to be here. Jim, for me, is family, and Bucks fans, show Jim some love. I don't care if he likes attention or he doesn't like attention, show him some love. He deserves it.
13: Jim, I'm guessing you could say some of the same things about him.
12: Well, I didn't give him all the questions. when he first got here, I tried to help him out a little bit, but, when I interviewed him, I sat down and, I might have jotted a note or two down for myself, but, I threw those away in about the first 10 seconds. We just talked, and it was wonderful. The whole thing with the T-shirt the night they won the championship and all of that, everybody tells me how wonderful that was. They don't have to because I lived it and I realized that. Mm-hmm. But what's wonderful about it is it showed us who he is. At the very pinnacle of his career, he thought about other people, and I was in that group, and it was a high honor for me. I want people to always look at him that way and understand. I got calls from people near the top of the NBA who said, Jim, what's going on? We've never seen this before. Well, neither had I, and we may not see it again. If you run into a player at the pinnacle of his success, calls out other people and does what he did that night, let me know. It's all about him, and that's the person I know him to be. And I think his legacy and all of of that is set. His tab has been cleared in Milwaukee, in my opinion, and he will always be welcomed back. I think he might worry about that a little bit at this point. He's been very conflicted. By the way, we don't talk that much, but I did run into him a couple times in the last month or two, and so kind of got up to speed on what he was thinking about through this period. But his tab is clear, and, you know, there'll be some haters, but overall, I know that he will always be welcomed back to Milwaukee, and my guess is he will find his way back to Milwaukee frequently, and when his playing days are over, he might come back to Milwaukee. He loves it that much, and I think that's an honest assessment by him of the city and what the city means to him and what it gave him, in his opinion. And I think he's also given us a great deal. So, you know, you can look at these situations in two ways. You can be happy that it happened. You can be sad that it ended. I choose to be happy that it happened. And what we all derived from it over the last 13 years. And, you know, it's still go Bucks and it's go Giannis. And, you know, we're going to enjoy watching this as it plays out in the years ahead. But what a wonderful time it has been, and what a wonderful gift it has been to be alongside of it and adjacent to all of this. And I hope I speak for the fans when I say that.
9: When we return from break, I want to play, switch it up. We're going to go back to the analysis side of things, and you are going to hear one of, it might be the best episode we've ever had. And it is Giannis, Thanasis, and Chris Middleton. I'm there too. Definitely shouldn't have been, but whatever. It is one of the best episodes we ever did. We recorded this the night before the home opener last year when the Washington Wizards came to town. Chris Middleton, obviously legendary, jersey to be retired, statue, Milwaukee Buck. But when he gave us his time and Giannis showed up kind of unexpectedly for Chris, it was incredible. We are going to hear some of that interview from Gruber Law Offices Analysis presented by Potawatomi Casino Hotel and McDonald's coming up after the break.
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16: He's with the Los Angeles Lakers, and a lot of people thought that was going to be the final destination for LeBron James. He informed the Los Angeles Lakers that he still wants to play in the NBA, but it's not going to be for the Los Angeles Lakers. So now what, or now who, for LeBron James? Are the Golden State Warriors the odds-on favorites, the clubhouse leaders, whatever term you want to use, because LeBron loved playing with Steph Curry at the 2024 Olympics and they won a gold medal together? Or does he go back home for a third time and play with the Cleveland Cavaliers? Either way, LeBron James is going to get something that he felt at the end of his Lakers tenure he did not get. A little bit of appreciation. He doesn't want his own team, but he wants to feel like it is. It's going to be a very interesting next destination for LeBron James. He will not lack suitors. The question is, which is going to suit him best and what should be the final team of his NBA career? In 60 seconds, the NBA and its money.
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16: Sometimes you can have too much, and it's too much of a good thing. 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And all you know what is going to break loose with contract extensions here, new contracts there. Who is going to get the best value for the players they're going to receive? When you look at the NBA free agency class, outside of now LeBron James being out there, not a lot of guys you look at and say, that's a difference maker for the kind of money that they're going to command and more than likely they're going to get. There's a restricted free agent out there like Jalen Duren of the Detroit Pistons. He could be making $40 million a year. After what we saw courtesy of him and the Detroit Pistons in the last playoffs, that doesn't look like a $40 million a year center, but that's the bargaining that's going to be there for him and wants to sign up with him to force him or imply that he's going to leave Detroit. The NBA has all that money, but you better use it wisely or else. 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
9: Welcome back in. Gruber Law Offices, the analysis replay here on ESPN Wisconsin. Kind of a variety hour for the next few hours here with you guys. And we are going to get into one of the all-time great episodes of Gruber Law Offices, the analysis. This one was presented by Potawatomi Casino Hotel, McDonald's, and also shout out to our team over at Plum Media. They helped us with our live shows. They've been great to the analysis over the years. And Chris Middleton, Giannis Antetokounmpo, and Thanasis, they all got together right before the NBA season started last year. The Bucks were hosting the Wizards on opening night, and it's amazing. So I want to play as much of that for you as humanly possible. So once again, the analysis presented by Potawatomi Casino Hotel, McDonald's, and Gruber Law Offices. Here's a replay of Giannis, Chris Middleton, and Thanasis Antetokounmpo here on the analysis replay presented by Gruber Law Offices on ESPN Wisconsin.
2: One of the greatest Milwaukee Bucks of all time, NBA champion, Chris Cash Money Middleton in the building.
3: What's up? Appreciate it. I love that intro. I love it.
9: The amount of time since we started this show that people, you know, we'll throw out there, who do you want to hear from? Who do you want to see? You lead the league. Like, it's not close. You lead the league
3: not
9: in what
3: close.
9: The fans have been just asking for about a year now. So, really happy to have you on the show today. Thanks again.
3: I appreciate it.
2: With votes, like, whatever.
3: He's asked me a couple times before, and he knows me. I like to kind of stay away from everything, but he finally got me on this one.
2: I finally got him. How's life, man? How you feel? First of all, let's start with this. How you feeling in Washington? How's life out there?
3: Man, life is good. Feel refreshed, for one. Great off season where I just got to work on myself, be with my family, and not have to worry about going into procedures or, you know, a long rehab. So I'm definitely feeling refreshed and, you know, blessed and thankful to still be playing. And, you know, I'm excited for this year.
2: Yes, yes, yes. That sounds just like Chris. That's Chris right there. That's like, he's locked in.
9: Wait, I do have a, you know, when we talk about the NBA, so often you see guys are drafted at 18, 19 years old. I think I'm getting a very rare opportunity tonight to talk to the two oldest players on their respective rosters.
2: Wow.
9: Is that true for you? I know TA is. That is true for you too, right, Chris?
3: I am the unk, the OG.
2: The vet.
3: The veteran. Whatever the term is now, I am that old guy on the team.
9: Y'all not old, but you're old in the NBA locker room.
3: I tell them all the time I'm not old. Just in this building, I'm old. But once I get outside, I'm still young.
9: Have they called you unk yet?
3: Oh, yeah, every day. Every day. Oh. I mean, it's kind of hard.
9: You do?
2: No, not me, but I can see it coming at some point. I can see it coming. But I do believe, too, Tony, I'm saying this about Chris, is like that lets you know the amount of like how much younger the league has become. Like, the league has become so young.

0: than teaching them how to win. We're talking about Chris has, you know, has won everything basically, but not from Olympic medal to, you know,
1: Olympic medal, NBA championship,
0: NBA champion, yes. Everything that is to win. You know, and mentality wise, play one of the, like, the best players and you know, great players. Do they ask you questions like that? Do they ask you?
2: Yeah. I tell them, you know, whatever question they have, I try to give them my point of view on it. But they do. I love that. That's what keeps me engaged. I ask them questions also, but it's more of, you know, just trying to help them grow. You know, let them find their own path, but. You know, like you see me in practice, T, if I see something X and O wise and I see how you can sharpen up a certain way, I'm just going to pull you to the side, quick tip it about it, and we're going to go about our business. But yeah.
1: So who were when you got to Milwaukee, so you got traded to the Bucks in like June or July, they had just drafted Giannis. Who were like your guys' vets when you guys were coming up early in, what is that, 2013?
2: Yeah. I think our vet, you know, was mainly Zaza. He was the guy that, you know, took notes in there. I know T.A. could probably hear the stories, but, you know, me and Zaza got into it many times about him being on me about not taking something serious, not going as hard as I need to, or, you know, just something where, you know, the big bro steps in and says, this is how we be a professional here. And, you know, I learned from a lot from Zaza. I'm still in contact with him all the time, talk to him, joke with him, you know, him and his family. But he was a guy that definitely led a great example for us.
0: In this journey, right, the Bucks, the NBA journey so far, right? Did you think it was going to be like this? Like, did you believe, like, your whole NBA journey was going to be like, you being one of the best guards in the league and just really, I mean, obviously you work at it, right? You believe it, you just don't. But, like, really actually doing it.
2: Yeah, no, I mean, there's no win. Like you said, when you get there, all you can do is work. And, you know, I've always been a big believer in my work would speak for itself and, you know, my production would speak for itself. So, you know, year after year, you realizing, you know, you're getting better. And then at some point, I think after, you know, my first, you know, All-Star, I looked up, it's like, oh, you know, I am now one of these guys, but it took a long time to get there. I feel like it took a lot of hours. But it's definitely the work that I try to pay attention to more than anything.
1: He's on the Mount Rushmore Bucks.
0: Oh yeah, 100%. Most definitely. I don't know. They say no. This is not even debatable.
1: I did, at media day, I got a chance to talk to Miles Turner. And I asked about you because obviously with the season coming up and things like that and having played the Pacers those 2 years in a row and the way he, as someone who is almost of the same age, like came up in the league, spoke glowingly of you as a professional, but just as the, when you twisted your ankle against the Pacers, he was like, and then he twisted another one. We were like, we don't have to see Chris Middleton tomorrow. And then you showed up and they were pissed. They were just disappointed that, that you were going to still go out there on the floor. But what does it mean to you that obviously, like, you got rookies and other people who look up to you for what you've done in this league, but to hear that from one of the peers as well, like how much they respected you on that other sideline?
2: No, it means a lot. You know, shout out to Miles also. We spent some time on the USA team for a while, and going against each other, got a lot of respect for him. But it's just more of, you know, I'm thankful. It's a sign of respect also that other guys acknowledge what I've done and what I'm doing. And what I tried to play through throughout my career is just, you know, something that, you know, I hold my hat on being, trying to be one of the toughest, trying to be one of the best. Like we always say, star in your role, be the best version of yourself that you could be. I think that's something that, you know, I truly try to live and work while I was in Milwaukee.
0: Would you, and then this obviously might catch off guard, but would you ever come back to Milwaukee and finish your career here?
2: Hit me with the top ones.
1: Right off the bat.
0: No, it doesn't matter.
2: It's all about the situation.
0: It's you.
2: It's all about the situation, of course. You know, I'm happy here in Washington right now. They're doing me well. I believe in this young talent that they have. But you never know in this business. You know, I never thought I was going to get traded. Here I am. So it's something that, you know, you never want to close the door, you know, on life and different things. So it's something that, you know, it just has to be the right situation at the right time.
1: So 100%. I mean, T.A. hit you with the hard questions. I'm going to go with the soft, easy ones.
0: The next thing I wanted to ask him is about, like, you know, with him and Giannis, like the kind of...
1: That's where I was headed.
0: Oh, that was...
1: Go ahead. I was just saying, take me back. Summer of 2013, you're in the Cousin Center. You meet the Bucks' newest first-round draft pick, number 34 from Greece. What was your first impression of Giannis?
2: Yeah, like, first is like, all right, who is this tall, skinny kid? The guy's

0: taller than me. For one, he's skinny. He's like my pinky. John Hissen might have been, shout out to Hook. John Hissen was bigger than him at the time. I'm just like, wait a second, this guy plays my position. Like, and he's from Greece to Europe. There's that top pick. Like, all right, this is the guy I'm gonna have to duke it out with. And that's literally my first impression. You know, I came over with Brandon Knight, so me and Brandon played different positions, but I'm seeing him like, dang, this is the guy I gotta go against the this year to at least make the team or get to that next contract or to even break the rotation.
1: You know what's so crazy? And actually, you know, I wanna, before I ask this question, I'm gonna have I'm gonna have this guy come here and ask you. I'm gonna have to ask you this question because
2: the tall skinny kid.
1: So
2: when
1: I say this,
0: there you go. My guy, what up?
3: Hey man, what up, man?
0: What's up, bro? You alright? You good?
3: I'm good, man. You excited to see me on Wednesday?
0: Of course. You know, I can't wait till he's not excited. I switch on him and that shoulder comes.
1: Yeah, so the first question I asked him was like, hey, what'd you think about Giannis when you guys first got drafted? And he said, the skinny kid, tall kid, and this guy now, he's like the top pick, right? Coming now from overseas Greece, and now I got to like, duke it. We're kind of play the same position at the time, right? Kind of play the same position. I'm going to have to duke it out with him to crack the rotation, stuff like that. What was your first impression when you met Kurt?
3: Man, he was fouling. Man, he'll foul every possession. And, you know, back then, NBA was totally different. Like, we had this play that we called it floppy, right? Mm-hmm. And it's pretty much exactly what Chris loves to do. You know, come out of pin downs and shoot the mid-range and, like, manipulate the game for him to get, like, an open shot. So I had to defend him. So I had to, like, chase him off screens and stuff. And back in the day, we had, like, Zaza Pachulia and Epe Udo. Or a lot of times that we set a screen, like. So yes. I used to chase him around, and I was so skinny and weak, so he used to like throw me around, like grab me and throw me this way, go that way, and manipulate the game for him to get an easy shot. And then the other thing I remember, I'll go back home and I'll like look at my hands. I'm like, man, I got so many scratches. Man, this MF-er, man, God, I'm gonna get him tomorrow. You know, but it was fun. It was fun days for sure.
1: Do you, This is the thing. Like, how much does, you know, because he said something before, it's like, you know, I asked him about Washington. He was like, man, there's a lot of young guys, a lot of young talent and stuff like that. And you've been in this position before with him, right, with Chris, and having I think you guys went from being the youngest, right, in the team to kind of being the, like, we're building around those two guys. What year was that? Was it 16, 17? Like, what year was that for you guys?
3: 16, 17, I think.
0: I think that sounds about right. Maybe around the year I tore my hamstring or the year after.
3: That's the year that Greg Monroe came.
0: Yeah.
3: That year.
1: And, you know, while, like, I know, okay, this was the first year that you guys met. What about, like, towards now the fourth or the fifth year? What was that? What was the dynamic between you guys now?
3: For me, I'll be very honest with you, like, because the way that the team was thinking at the time, they were trying to, like, you know, build a team around Jabari, right? So me and Chris was, like, the people that fell, like, right underneath that. So we were just solid, right? Even the year, I think my third year when Greg Monroe came and Jabari was still on the team, but he got hurt, and then Chris was there. Like, it wasn't our team. We have Jabari that had a great potential. Then we had Greg Monroe that was our top free agent at the time. And me and Chris were just like pieces of the team, right? So I think around maybe year five when we went to the playoffs against Boston, I realized like, oh, it's me and him now moving forward. And I think that cemented when Coach Bud came on the team and gave us kind of the keys. Like Chris was the leader with Giannis, and then we had Bledsoe. And then we kind of carry on from there. So,
1: No, keep going.
3: So, year six, I think it was cemented that it was me and Chris' team, you know?
4: We're going to get right back to Chris Cash Money Middleton coming up right after the break. Before I let you go, I got to remind you that this show is presented by our team at McDonald's. They're the best to work with. And right now, during the FIFA World Cup 2026, if you go to McDonald's, you can buy one of nine special collector's items, FIFA World Cup 26 cups that feature different legends, football legends, soccer legends. There's one of nine. Grimace is one of the nine. It's kind of awesome there. You got David Beckham, Christian Pulisic. You have plenty of football and soccer stars. You're going to love it. So go to McDonald's. Just order the FIFA meal. That's all you got to do. McDonald's FIFA meal. McDonald's FIFA meal. They'll take care of you right at the drive-thru window. And make sure to download the McDonald's app as well. When we come back, we are going to finish, not finish because it's a long interview. We are going to hear more from Giannis, Thanasis, and Chris Middleton here on Gruber Law Office's Analysis Replay on ESPN Wisconsin. Welcome back in. Gruber Law Office's Analysis Replay here on ESPN Wisconsin. I'm Tony Cartagena, executive producer and co-host of the show. We're currently replaying one of our all-time favorite episodes, and that is our sit-down the day before last NBA season started with the legend, soon-to-be number-retired statue. He deserves everything here in Milwaukee. It is Giannis and Chris Middleton together on Analysis. What an incredible episode. When you think back at some of the amazing stuff we've done on this show, this is toward the top of the list. So I want you here to hear as much of that as possible right here. If you miss any of it, go back on YouTube, go back on Spotify, Apple, check it out. That is Gruber Law Office's Analysis. Find us at the Analysis Show. This one, Giannis, Thanasis, myself, Tony Cartagena, and Chris Middleton. Take a listen.
1: Like this transition between, you know, Coach Bud coming in, Jay Kidd, right? And now, like, is you and Jan, like, what was your mindset? Was it like, okay, now we gotta carry this team? Was it like, were you looking at Giannis a different way? Were you looking at yourself in a different way now? Like, towards like leading the team?
0: Yeah, no, it's funny. I think both of y'all know this a little bit. Me and Bud didn't get along at first. Just from the fact that he didn't want me to shoot mid-range. And he let Giannis do whatever he want. Fine. But for me, it was just,
1: it was real.
0: So it was more of like, all right, I get it. Like, I got to make it work with Giannis. And me and him got to figure out how to play together, work together. But then for me and Bud, it was like, all right, if you want me to do all these things, you still have to let me be me. And of course, he helped me expand my game to the three-point line, which it was there, but it's not like what it was. So it was more of, all right, I'm figuring this stuff out with Giannis, how we could play together, get this 1-2-man game going. But also, we have to find ways for me to still be effective for mid-range, because I feel like that's where I could be most effective at and, you know, play make and make the decisions that I need to do and whatnot. So that transition with Bud was a little rocky at first, but I understood what he was trying to do. Of course, we gotta play around big fella, because that's the engine, like everybody says. But then he also allowed me to expand my game from the three-point line, which he saw and knew the game was coming. So I think that was, you know, kind of where I was, where the transition from Jay Kidd to Bud.
4: So you guys are talking about like this whole, you know, 2013 to the culminated in 2021 with the championship, right? Yeah. Giannis, you're on the stage and you say, Chris, we did it. We did it. Like, that is something I think is on t-shirts for Bucks fans, right? But for you guys, like, in that moment, how surreal did those 8 years, 9 years, 10 years of leading up to that moment, how did it feel standing there with the confetti falling?
3: Man, it was incredible. It was incredible. You kind of like, it wasn't that moment necessarily for me. It was a different moment, which I'll explain. But that moment, you know, I look back and saw Chris right there holding the trophy. And, you know, I was looking at the crowd and looking at Adam Silver and all the people that was around. And I was like, damn, I don't believe, like, we really did it, huh? Mm. And I turned back and said what I said to Chris. But I think the moment that it was incredible for me, it was when the, like, opening night, and it was the ring ceremony. They played this video of, like, me and Chris, like, kind of, like, turning from, like, kids
4: from the red jerseys,
3: yeah, from like young adults to like men. And it wasn't just basketball, it was like we literally like became like, you know, fathers, you know, husbands. We turned into like men, right? So I'm looking at this, like, I'm like, I can't believe, like, this is the guy that I was going at, at him every single day at practice just because I wanted to solidify myself. And this is the guy that we've been side by side, like tough games, like high pressure situation, you know, down the stretch. I'm looking at

0: him?
1: I do. This is what was going to be my next question, right? And before you say it, I don't want to interrupt you, but that down the stretch, right? And I want you and Chris to talk about, like, down the stretch, the connection you have.
2: Yeah. My best connection I've had in basketball in general. Like, I've scored 20,000 points, 10,000 points from Chris. Right? Like, I'm gonna tell my grandkids that, tell my kids that, like, I'm telling the media that. No, it's a fact.
3: Hey, what do you think? Hold on. Some of that check over here too for me then.
2: Hey, I'm broke.
1: No, but this is, I want to ask you now, Chris, like, you know, we're here with Giannis is saying, like, you having, to play with him and have this connection and build on this. Does that surpass any system or coaches, or how do you get to that point?
3: It's just trust. I think trust, you know, a lot of talking, a lot of playing games together. I think the one thing that he used to always say at the beginning is just throw it up, I'll get it. I remember the first couple of times, you know, I threw it up like I don't know if he's gonna get that, and if he don't dunk it, he's coming down with it. And that's why I was like, all right, bet. Like, I know at the end of the day, throw it anywhere up and he's going to catch it. Even down low, he's going to catch some of them, but I know he likes it high. And once he told me that and I saw him catch a couple, I knew, like, all right, that's, if anything else fails, I know where to go with the ball, because he's going to go, it means so much to him. He's going to go get it and he's going to convert it.
1: You talk about the championship. I want to talk about one moment before the championship, right? Because we had the championship run. And there was a moment, you know, when they, you can call it the media, everybody was kind of trying to, we're on a run right now, and kind of try to, you know, create a certain atmosphere, right? It was a moment. I think Chris had an amazing game, and they go like, "Hey, this guy is the bad man. This guy is this guy is that." How did you guys handle this?
3: First off, we never talk about it. That was never, you know, issue. I think we have gone through the Batman and Robin issues between our first 4 or 5 years together. So that was always solidified. It was more of trusting one another. We know how much we both want to win, and we have to trust each other in different situations, whether we have the ball or not. I think we both learned that, and we both earned each other's respect through games, through trials and failures and successes. I mean, I think that's something about it. I think he knew for me, I wanted the best thing for the team. I think it was the same for me to him.
2: You know, you earn that trust, you know, by showing up every single day for the team, you know, for yourself. But like, Chris was never the top pick. Like, he wasn't the best player in high school. He wasn't the best player in college. He wasn't the top pick in the NBA. And the same for me. Like, I wasn't, like, the best player in high school, best player in college, top pick, or I was never the man in any situation. Like, we both were workers. You know what I'm saying? So when you see guys, like, working, and I see this guy work every single day to get to a spot that he's winning the NBA Finals, like, I cannot discredit his work. You know, he earned my trust. You know, because I've seen him, like, got it through the mud with me.
1: Yeah,
2: you know what I'm saying? So it's easy for me and Chris to respect one another and trust one another in those situations. You know, but one thing, and I'll say this, because we are workers and we never had, okay, we have egos. Like, everybody has egos. If you want to be good, you have egos. But we never have, like, this selfish thing. We always did what was best for the team, you know. And down the stretch, it was easy. He was the best closer in basketball that year. So it was very easy for me. I wanted to win the game. So even if you see in game 6, you know, there was, like, the Coach Bud wrote this play. It was thumb down. He was like, "Giannis, get in the elbow and go." I'm like, no. I'm going to get in the elbow. Go get Chris. I'm going to give it right here. Finish the game for us.
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